I know some people go there be like, wow! Where you see these songs? Ah! Melon by Willow. Oh! Actually, I danced.

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1: Millions of years ago, a meteorite made of vibranium, the strongest substance in the universe, struck the continent of Africa, affecting the plant life around it. And when the time of men came, five tribes settled on it and called it Wakanda.
0: Why?
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I am Ibukun Oluwa Olagunju. First, the news headlines. Federal government renames Lagos-Calabar Coastal Highway after President Tinubu. Frida Yo teacher makes more revelation about their abductors. Trump alleges China meddled in 2020 election, questions voting security ahead of midterms. West Ham captain Bowen to stay at club. Now, the news in details. The federal government has renamed the Lagos-Calabar Coastal Highway as the President Bola Tinubu Coastal Highway, with the Minister of Works, David Umahi, saying the decision was taken in recognition of the President's long-standing vision for the project. Umahi announced the development on Thursday during a media briefing in Abuja, where he also disclosed that President Bola Tinubu had approved a 400-kilometer extension of the Fourth Legacy Highway and the reconstruction of sections of the Lagos-Ibadan Expressway. According to the minister, the decision to rename the Coastal Highway was taken by the Ministry of Works after consultations with the ministry's leadership. Umahi described the first section of the 750-kilometer highway stretching from Victoria Island to Lekki as a major infrastructure milestone. According to him, the 47.47-kilometer six-lane carriageway includes a 25-meter

0: National Park. He said a disclosure was meant to counter online claims that the freed pupils and teachers looked too neat to have genuinely endured weeks in a kidnapper's camp. Olatunde spoke in a video shared days after he and other victims abducted from three schools in Rewe local government area began freedom following a security operation. Speaking in Yoruba, which was later translated to English by the newsman, he explained that the abductors took charge of laundering the captives' clothes once the smell from their bodies became noticeable. According to him, this detail has been misread by social media critics as evidence that the abduction was staged. He also dismissed the broader suggestion that the abduction was stage-managed, pointing to that recorded during the audio as proof of its authenticity. Olatunde further addressed claims that the pupils looked suspiciously coordinated in matching Ankara outfit when they were freed, explaining that the attire followed an existing state government directive rather than any staging. He urged Nigerians to stop peddling the claims, insisting that the experience in captivity was genuine. The Kaduna State Government has stated that about 40% of pupils currently enrolled in public schools attend because of its free school feeding program, describing the initiative as a key strategy for reducing the number of out-of-school children, particularly Amajiri pupils. Senior Special Assistant to Governor Uba Sani on school feeding program, Feuzi Abuari Ado, disclosed this in a statement on Friday after receiving an award of excellence in education advancement for the Education Correspondents Association of Nigeria. She also commended Governor Uba Sani's education reforms and called for sustained support for the school feeding program. According to Buhari Ado, the administration recognized from inception that tackling the challenge of out-of-school children, particularly among Amajiri pupils, required urgent reforms centered on free education and school feeding. She noted that the prevalence of the Amajiri system and the impact of insecurity in northern Nigeria informed the government's decision to strengthen the interventions aimed at getting vulnerable children into school. You're listening to the news at dawn on Splash 105.5 FM. Turning to the voice now, U.S. President Donald Trump has delivered a primetime address in which he accused China of interfering in the 2020 election and alleged shocking vulnerabilities in American voting systems. Trump, who spoke from the White House, has repeatedly made unsubstantiated claims about voter fraud and foreign meddling in the 2020 election, which he lost to Joe Biden. In the half-hour speech delivered 3 months before the midterm elections, he said he had declassified hundreds of intelligence files, which supported his claims that Beijing had tried to sway the election in Biden's favor. The U.S. intelligence community has previously concluded China did not interfere in the 2020 election. In his response to his speech, China's foreign ministry strongly denied the allegations of Chinese meddling in the 2020 presidential election, saying they were entirely fabricated. And finally, the sport news for this morning, West Ham United captain Jarrod Bowen will stay at the club as they prepare for life in the championship. The 29-year-old England forward was part of the side which suffered relegation from the Premier League on the final day of the season, leaving his future in doubt. Bowen, who joined the Hammers from Hull City in 2020, has played 280 times for the club, scoring 85 goals, and has captained the side since 2024. After the departure of Kurt Zouma, he has 22 England caps, but missed out on a place in Thomas Tuchel's World Cup squad this summer. The news provides a welcome boost for the West Ham, who have begun their pre-season preparation for their first season in the Championship since 2011 to 2012. And with that, we've come to the end of the news for this morning. But before we go, a recap of the news headlines. The federal government has renamed Lagos-Calabar Coastal Highway after President Bola Tinubu. Freed Oyo teacher has made more revelation about their abductors. Outside Nigeria, we told you that Donald Trump has alleged China meddled in 2020 election and questioned voting security ahead of midterms. From the world of sports, West Ham captain Bowen to stay at club. For more details on the news, you can visit our website on www.splashfm1055.com or simply follow us across all social media platforms. 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We have now come to the end of the news on Splash 105.5 FM, the integrity station and the best radio station in the southwest of the country. The news editor is Tunde Olawuwo, assisted by Chinwe Churchill. I am Ibukunluwa Olagunju. Many thanks for listening.
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2: Sadi mo lo. 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
2: Daddy, I've heard what you have to say.
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0: West Midlands Communications Calendar, the month of July stands out tall as a special month. It reminds us of how far your integrity station, Splash 105.5 FM, has come. We also roll out the drums for the birthday celebration of our founder and proprietor, Oba Adebayo Akande, on his birthday. God and you are esteemed friends and family by our side. 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Happy 19 years of impactful trailblazing presence in the media landscape of Oyo State. The 87th birthday celebration of the Akeni Olubadan of the land, Oba Mujtala Adebayo Akande, FFR. For these twin celebrations, join us on Tuesday, 21st of July, 2026, for our annual lecture at the Trenchard Hall, University of Ibadan. Lecture topic, Rising Insecurity in the Land, What the Stakeholders Must Do Now. This lecturer, a former police chief and criminologist, just watch out. Chairman of the day, Mr. Biodun Ladipo, former military intelligence officer and diplomat, U.S. Army. Tuesday, 21st July, 2026, at Trenchard Hall, University of Ibadan, 11 a.m. as the time. Attendance is free. 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It's time to celebrate.
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2: 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And when the time of men came, five tribes settled on it and called it Wakanda.
1: Why?
3: We are black. We respect our culture. We are the history. We stand for unity.

0: The message you're about to listen to, Moments of Transformation, is a teaching ministry of Pastor Chris Sholamini, brought to you by Petra Ministries International. God bless you as you listen.
1: You're welcome to Moment of Transformation. My name is Chris Sholamini. Today we're taking the sixth part on our series on praying through. And today we're going to be concentrating on praying through the help of the Holy Spirit. We're talking about the role of the Holy Spirit in praying through. We've been able to learn from the life of Anna how he prayed through. We've seen Jesus emphasizing Luke 18 verse 1 on men ought always to pray. And some other dimensions which we looked into, the ASK of praying, asking, seeking and knocking model of praying through. Everywhere you go, you find people praying and yet you have little answer. You find people praying and you have few transformed lives. There's nothing that transforms a man's life like a man getting buried into the ministry of the word and prayer. Now, when you give yourself to prayer and to the ministry of the word, you will look like the word. You become an epistle men can read. Not just the answer you get, but you become an answer yourself. Now, this will only happen as a result of your communion with the Holy Spirit. And today we're going to be talking about the role of the Holy Spirit in praying through. I read to you my key text today, and that's in Romans chapter 8, verse 26 and verse 27. Likewise, the Spirit also helps our weaknesses, for we do not know what we should pray for as we ought. But the Spirit himself makes intercession for us with groanings which cannot be uttered. Now, he who searches the hearts knows what the mind of the Spirit is, because he makes intercession for the saints according into the will of God. God has given the Holy Spirit to us as a seal, a mark that we belong to Him. Holy Spirit is the third person in the Trinity and is now the one dwelling in us, dwelling with us and dwelling upon us. And praying effectively and praying through is primarily the result of the work of the Holy Spirit in us. The Bible says He's one that works both to will and to do of His good pleasure. Paul was writing to the Colossian Christians in Colossians chapter 1 verse 29. He said, to this end I also labor, striving according to His working, which works in me mightily. So Paul was saying all his efforts, all his labor, everything is done, they are product of the operations of the Holy Spirit that is working in him mightily. And you should understand that it's not by might, it's not by power, it's going to be by His Spirit. We're talking about praying through. We're not talking about the mechanical effort. We're not talking about the length of time you use just in praying in His presence. Because praying through is more than praying longer. It is you yielding and cooperating with the Holy Spirit until God's mind, take note, God's peace and God's purpose are established on the issue you are praying. There is no time span for it. The integrity of your praying is not in the time you spend in His presence, but is in the feedback you get from Him. What God is looking for in your prayer is your faith, your stance with Him, and the importunity to say, yes, I know, and your good ground, that basic principles that could hinder your prayer are not there. You're not working on forgiveness. You're not working in pride. You're not working in unbelief. Those are the three basic stuff. Of course, there could be others, but those are the three basic stuff that could hinder your prayer. Let's look at some practical roles of the Holy Spirit in praying to crescendo, in praying through, in breaking through in the place of prayer. The first thing I need to let you know is the Holy Spirit creates the desire to pray in us. He's the one that created the desire to pray in us. That's why every spirit-filled believer has what it takes in grace to pray. If you've given your life to Christ, the Holy Spirit is dwelling in you and you are yielding yourself to Him. Remember, the A in always is you availing yourself to the leading and to the help of the Holy Spirit. The Bible says in Philippians chapter 2 verse 13, that is the one that works in us both to will and to do of His good pleasure. The beauty about Him creating desire is that He gives you the burden. Something that makes you to cry and say, no, the thing takes away your sleep. The thing makes you to withdraw from others. He gave Anna the burden that time. She's been going to Shiloh only God knows how many years. But when it was a carriage, the burden was heavy and said, no, I'm not going again today. I need to stay behind. He gives you the burden. You need to see the burden that rested upon Jesus at Gethsemane. You need to see the burden upon Nehemiah in Nehemiah chapter 1, verse 3 and 4. He gives the burden to Nehemiah. Bible says, and they said to me, the survivors who left from the captivity of the province are there in great distress and reproach. The wall of Jerusalem is also broken down, and the gates are burned with fire. Bible says, so it was when I heard these words that I sat down and wept and mourned for many days, and I was fasting and praying before the God of heaven. So you see Jeremiah raising this burden because of what he had. So the Holy Spirit created the desire to pray. Now, secondly, the Holy Spirit helps our infirmities, helps our weaknesses in prayer. In Romans chapter 8, verse 26, the Bible says, the Spirit also helps our weaknesses. The KJV says, helps our infirmities. For we do not know what we should pray as we ought, but the Spirit himself makes intercession for us. So you see the Holy Spirit helping us in the place of prayer to know what exactly to pray about, to know how exactly to pray. He helps by making intercession for us according to the will of God. Bible says in verse 27, the last part, that it's according to the will of God. He helps us to pray according to his will. I need to say this very well, that the Holy Spirit does not make intercession for us outside us. He prays through us and with us. So to the level of which you are consumed by his presence, to the level of which you yield yourself to him, to the level of which you avail yourself to him, that's the level of which you carry on. To the level of which you suspend the works of the flesh and deal with your distractions, that's the level of which the Holy Spirit takes you more in the place of prayer. So it's a journey with him, and he wants to help you to pray the will of God. The next major thing the Holy Spirit does for us in the place of prayer is that the Holy Spirit initiates graceful spiritual travail in us. It's the Holy Spirit that makes us go the extra mile when we are praying. Bible talks about us traveling. Paul said it in Galatians chapter 4, verse 19 to the Galatian church. So my little children, of whom I travel again until Christ is formed in you. Now this travel is not mechanical. It's graceful groaning. Bible says with groanings which cannot be uttered. I read to you Isaiah chapter 66, verse 7 and 8. It says, before she was in labor, she gave birth. Before her pain came, she delivered a male child. Verse 8 says, who has heard such a thing? Who has seen such things? Shall a nation be birthed in one day, or shall a nation be born at once? For as soon as Zion travailed, she gave birth to her children. This is God's way of pressing us into his will. If we pay the price of traveling, and travail comes by grace, it comes at the carrier's point. Sometimes somebody is in problem and God is giving you burden somewhere and is making you to go extra on your knee, even though you are not in contact with the person, but the Lord is impressing you to go extra. That's because the Holy Spirit is in charge, is helping you to pray the mind of God concerning that stuff. Don't forget, traveling is not mechanical. We pray by grace. It's absolutely graceful. We go on a short break, and after the break we continue.
2: 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What am I
1: You're welcome back. Now, for the sake of those just joining us, today we're talking about the role of the Holy Spirit in praying through. And we mentioned some of the vital roles that the Holy Spirit doing. He helps us to pick our prayer points. He helps us to pray in the will of God. He initiates in us the graceful spiritual travail necessary, going extra in groaning. I also need to let you know that the Holy Spirit gives the boldness to access God's presence without condemnation. The Bible says in Romans chapter 8, verse 1 and 2, that there is therefore now no condemnation to those who walk in the Spirit and not in the flesh. For the law of the Spirit of life in Christ Jesus made us free from the law of sin and death. That's the Holy Spirit. He helps us to walk in confidence, in boldness. The Bible says in Romans 8, 15, that you have not received the spirit of bondage to fear, but you have received the spirit of adoption, whereby we cry, Abba, Father. So there is no fear. When the Holy Spirit is helping you, he knocks off condemnation, knocks off accusation, knocks off everything that you think makes you disqualified from accessing God's presence or from getting the mind of God on that issue. That is where you must learn to walk in the Spirit so that you don't be captured by the lust of the flesh or works of the flesh in any level. I also need to let you know that the Holy Spirit, in his infinite grace, in his infinite mercy, he guides and reveals things to us in the place of prayer. When you praying, the Holy Spirit makes you to know certain things. He is the revealer. That is his work. He is the revealer. He is the guide. He is, in John chapter 16, verse 13, the Bible says, however, when he, the Spirit of truth, has come, he will guide you into all truth. Level one, he will not speak on his own authority. But whatever he hears, he will speak. Look at it. He will tell you things to come. So in the place of prayer, you gain a calendar of God's plan for your life. You gain access into certain things. He reveals to you what things you need to know. I tell you, if you want to pay the price of spending good time with God in the place of prayer, you will not find anybody going to any mountain or knocking the door of any prophet. In the New Testament, you don't go to prophets. God sent them to you. You don't need to go to one mountain. You need to only make a mountain out of your room. Make a mountain out of your office. Make a mountain out of your sitting room and your altar with your children. The Holy Spirit is there waiting for you to reveal to you things you need to know. Bible says in Jeremiah 33 verse, it says, call unto me, I will answer you. I will show you great and mighty things which you don't know. The other version said, great and hidden things. God is in the ministry of revealing things that are hidden. I pray for you today. The things that are hidden will be made known to you. Have you read your scripture, 1 Corinthians chapter 2, verse 9? He said, eyes have not seen, ears have not heard. It has not come to the heart of men what God has prepared for those that love him. Verse 10 says, but has been revealed to us by his Spirit. This season, I'm praying that the Lord will take you to a new height in understanding, a new height in revelation, a new height in deeper insight into what God has in stock for you concerning whatever you are going through now, in the name of Jesus. The Holy Spirit gives assurance of answer to prayers, a sense of peace you have. By the time you read the story of Anna in 1 Samuel chapter 1 verse 18, Bible says that the woman went away and hurt, and her face was no longer sad. This was a woman that was there crying and sobbing before the Lord with a sorrowful heart. By the time she finished praying and Eli agreed with her in prayer, Bible says she left the place to go and eat, and her face was no longer sad. There was no Samuel in her hand then, but she left the place with an assurance that answer has been given. The Holy Spirit is the one that gives that witnesses in our heart that God has heard us. Bible says in Romans 8:16, the Spirit bears witness with our spirit that we are the sons of God. Beloved, as I round off today, I want you to know fully well that all you need to pray effectively and pray through is in the Holy Spirit that dwells in you. All you need to do, maximize his presence in your life, because praying through is not trying to force God to do what is not in his will. It is you praying his will to manifestation. And everyone who prayed through in the Bible prayed the exact will of God for that time. I pray for you. God's word will work for you. God's word will prosper in your life in the name of Jesus. Can I give somebody an opportunity to accept Christ as Lord and Savior today? If you want to accept Jesus as your Lord and Savior, why not say after the Lord Jesus, I welcome into my life. I know I'm a sinner. Forgive me my sins. Write my name in the book of life. In Jesus' name, I pray. I'll be glad to hear from you. Give me a call with the number you're going to hear at the end of the program, and you can get this message sent to you also on WhatsApp. Keep in touch with the program. Same time, same station.
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1: Baba?
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2: 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And when the time of men came, five tribes settled on it and called it Wakanda.
1: Why?
3: 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We are the history. 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

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Happy to be here. Are you there? Thank you for being there. It is Splash 105.5 FM, the Integrity Station. The program is State Affairs. State Affairs takes you round the world. I am Edmond Obilo.

It is about nation building. Nation building. Some call it restructuring. Restructuring is nation building. Nation building. Some say, let's have 6 geopolitical zones. It is nation building. Some say,

0: Some say, let's have state police. That is nation building. Nation building is a process, and it's a continuous process. Some say, let's revamp the education system. Revamping is building. Building is structuring. Structuring is restructuring. Some would say that we stand at a crossroads of history, that we are surrounded by blueprints for political reform, that we debate economic stimulus, and we consistently say that social restructuring is taking place. Yes, they are. Every day, there is social restructuring. Events around culture, in entertainment, in academics, there is social re-engineering taking place. It's a continuum. The critical question is, who is directing this restructuring? Is it being regulated? Or it is driven by the environment itself? In that case, where is the restructuring driving us to? Is there a driver? Or it's automated? There is the clamor for change. Nigerians talk about change daily. Change this, upgrade this, move to this, check insecurity. It is nation building. Some call for a new law, a new leader. They see the vitality of inspiring leadership. Some say, hey, we need this leader. And they see that leader as the road to national prosperity. It is their choice. It is their making. It is what they want. But listen, that you seek a new law, a new leader that will pave the road to national prosperity is fine. But take note, lasting greatness for a nation is forged in the conscience of its citizens. Take note, lasting greatness for a nation is forged in the conscience of its citizens. Nation building is the flourishing of good virtues. You are building. You are building. Building is deliberate. Building is regulated. Building is planned. Building is architecture, design. Building is civil engineering. Building is human engineering. Building is environmental. It is driven. That is why it is building. You can build into a skyscraper. You can build a castle. It is wanted. It is deliberate. It is effort. It is structural. Is that where restructuring comes in? Look at this. It is an illusion to assume we can legislate prosperity into existence. It is an illusion to assume that we can legislate prosperity into existence. Oh, run to the National Assembly. We need state police now. State police will come, and you will observe something. State police is good. Six geopolitical zone is good, a good concept. 36 states of the Federation, good idea. But it is an illusion to assume we can legislate prosperity into existence. We heard the Clifford Constitution of 1922. We heard the Macpherson Constitution, the Richards Constitution, the Littleton Constitution, the Independence Constitution, the Republican Constitution. We have the 1979 Constitution. We have the 1999 Constitution as amended. Have we been able to legislate prosperity into existence, lifting the people out of poverty, creating educational institutions that can compete with the best anywhere in the world? Have we? Why have we lagged behind despite the consistent restructuring of the Nigerian state from regionalism, from parliamentarianism to presidentialism? From military to democracy, have we legislated prosperity into existence? Have we been able to tackle insecurity, electricity, health care, education, food, food for all? Have we? Nation building is the flourishing of good virtues. It is an illusion to assume we can legislate prosperity into existence. A great teacher once wrote, I quote, "Better laws and social conditions will always follow a higher realization of morality among the individuals of a community." The great teacher wrote, "Better laws and social conditions will always follow a higher realization of morality among the individuals of a community." The point the teacher makes is that laws are the reflection, not the source, of a people's character. You can make a law and say, "That shall not kill." But you will discover that the state becomes the killer's den. But yet, there is a law that shall not kill. But in the state, killing is rampant. It's an everyday occurrence. In that case, the law has failed. In that case, the law is not the reflection of the people's character. Corruption is an offense, yet the land is intensely corrupt. So the law is not the character of the people. It is the corruption instinct that is the character of the people. Yet, there is a law that corruption is evil. There is EFCC. There is ICPC. Yet, the character of the state, the people, is intensely corrupt. Laws are the reflection, not the source of a people's character. That means the law does not reflect the character of the people. Until the law begins to reflect the character of the people, until then will national prosperity come. That means the law says that shall not corrupt, be corrupt. And the people are not corrupt. Because if they were corrupt, the law would take effect. So if the implementation of the law is bogged down by corruption, the law is not a reflection of the people's character. That means the people pretend. Because they pretend, they will not attain national prosperity. Garbage in, garbage out. If Tinubu is the driver of the state, and his responsibility is to drive the state to prosperity, to do that, he must implement the law. But if in the Tinubu era, corruption is rampant, that means the president is not implementing the law. In that case, the president is a reflection of the unimplemented ideals that is embodied in the law. That is the true character of the state. That is why I make the point that nation building, national prosperity, is the flourishing of good virtues. See, a statute against corruption is powerless in a culture that secretly admires the clever thief. But I will modify it. A thief can never be clever. So, I will remove the clever thief and say, a statute against corruption is powerless in a culture that secretly admires the thief. So when you see the thief coming in a limousine, I would like to have this limousine. Yet you know he's a thief. That means you want to be a thief. But do you need to be a thief to ride a limousine? No. Through the power of your mind and innovation, you can attain the level of wealth to ride a limousine. Now, one of the big signs of corruption is when you see a limousine. When you see a limousine in a road full of potholes, that is the sign of poverty. When you see expensive cars, when you see the all-nice car on the bad road of Ife, it is poverty, it is not wealth. Limousines are ordinarily meant for good roads. That is why on bad roads, you should find caterpillars fixing them. That is building, structural, organized, regulated. That is why leadership is intellectual, deeply philosophical. embedded in ideas, driven by men and women of deep thought. When they are in leadership, there will be national prosperity. When the leadership circle becomes a den of fraudsters, the people will mourn, the people will cry. All right. I have just laid the framework for the class this morning. That is the framework for the class this morning. I have established the framework. So you come in and give it other dimensions. I have made some point, and I want us to talk about them. So you call on WhatsApp. As you call, take note, I am broadcasting through the internet, so there will be delay, especially if you are listening from a transistor radio. So while you're calling into the show, you should not use the radio to monitor your call, because your call will be faster than the voice that comes out of the radio. So once you call, it simply means you are looking at your phone. Once I pick your call, it is reading. It is reading. I know I've picked your call. And once you are looking at your phone, you see that it is reading. Then turn down the volume of the radio or your device, so that I don't have to hear myself by the time my voice comes later. Okay? So you call, monitor your phone as it is reading, you speak to me, turn down the volume of your device. So the WhatsApp number to call is 08039-18449. That's the WhatsApp number to call. 08039-18449. That's the number to call to join the discuss. We are talking about nation building, restructuring. Nation building is also about the mind. Hello. Are you there? Okay, I can't hear that caller. You try again. So let's go 08039. All right, I got you here.
1: Good morning, Edmund.
0: Good morning.
1: My name is Kyle Jalavia.
0: Good to hear your voice.
1: Well, I think leadership, I believe, is by example. Personally, I don't believe in evangelism. I appreciate when your life evangelizes for me. So if you are a Christian, you are a Muslim, let your life evangelize for people around you. You cannot be carrying Bible or Quran, and your life does not reflect what you are preaching. You have neighbors around you who are hungry. You have people around you who can help. You are not helping them. or you are busy evangelizing. So leadership, I believe, be by example. Corruption is not just from top to the bottom. Corruption is from bottom to the top. Those days when we're in the university, you know, the ordinary faculty secretary, HOD secretary, when you go and sign course form, they behave like gods in their small space. And those are the ones who will complain ultimately in various individual sectors. People we fail to do our jobs diligently in our small offices. And we complain about the governor, we complain about the president. I believe things begins with you and I. Thank you very much. We are listening to the Football School.
0: Thank you. Thank you for that contribution. Thank you. Hello, good morning.
1: And we complain about the governor, we complain about the president. And I believe things begins with you and I.
0: Hello, good morning. Hello. All right. Hello, good morning. The line is open. We are talking about nation building. I have laid a framework before you. Nation building, restructuring, the making of the law. Remember, watch your phone when you call, and you make your contribution. Your radio cannot be the monitor. A declaration of equality rings hollow in the hearts riddled with prejudice. You cannot be talking about equality of citizenship when it can be obvious that one ethnic group is dominating other ethnic groups. You cannot talk of equality in that sense. Hello, good morning.
2: Morning.
0: Your name and where you're calling from?
2: My name is Akin John. Can you hear me?
0: I can hear you. Good morning.
2: Yeah, I'm calling from Akobo. Are you there?
0: I can hear you, but turn down the volume of your radio set. You are trying to use your radio to monitor me. All right, I can't be that patient anymore. I have made this point again and again. Don't use your radio to monitor when you call. Because of the delay, use your phone. Once I pick it, it is reading. But you want to hear your voice first on the radio before you talk. I've made that point. Your voice will come later. Hello, good morning.
3: Good morning, the radio man.
0: I greet you.
3: This is Dimito Piamu. To me, I think the building collects. It is here we have our part to play. At least many things that happen is either is what we do with each other. When you go to the office, you put the way we beat each other, you get something from your boss will tell you to do something for you, for me to do that thing for you. That's part of the things we're causing for ourselves.
0: That line is bad. I have to cut it. Sorry about that. Hello, good morning. Hello, good morning.
1: the little I have monitored in Nigeria politics and governance about the nation building. From Awolowo, in the time of the Awolowo and Sigways, the built the lead foundation and others follows. But in the recent time, those who are coming to power, they are giving the coming ones the picture of there is a food to go and take. I am going there to enrich my family. I am going there to pick to pack something. It is not about building the nation. Look at, for instance, what you just said. No, so, hey, look at the road from Akpata to Abeokuta. Look at that road. And you see beautiful cars going on that on such a road. We can't even call it a road any longer. I don't know if you have traveled to Abeokuta at the same time and see what we have there. It is not a full road. When you get to Baku, you cannot go along to Omi any longer, to Abeokuta any longer, when we have governments. So even the coming generation now, what they want is, let me get there and make a good life for my family, not build the nation. We are no longer building the nation. When Buhari came, he gave us pictures. I mean, even when Goodluck came, look at what a lot of mutiny, a lot of corruption during the Goodluck time. And we thought we're going to have APC, a change by slogan, that is coming to give us something better than what Goodluck gave us. Now, look at it now. We never thought we're going to be in this mess that we are having under this APC government. You know, recently now, Shemakide released an alarm over the people that were kidnapped in Oyo State, that there must be an investigation, an international investigation. Look at what the Senate members, people who have said, we have said, represent us at the National Assembly, look at what they are saying from their mouths. Now, meaning that these things shouldn't be investigated, meaning that we should not have interest in knowing those people who are perpetrating this evil, meaning we should not have interest in those people that are involved in these cases. I mean, a lot of things that should not be heard at the international level about this country. So we do not have people who are building, who have interest in building the nation any longer. God bless you.
0: Thank you. Thank you for making your point. And thank you for joining the discourse. Hello, good morning. Hello. All right. Nation building. Hello, good morning.
4: Hello?
0: Good morning.
4: Good morning. My name is Aki George.
0: The ball is in your court. I can hear you.
4: Yes, I was listening to your radio. You want to contribute, right?
0: Yes.
4: Hello?
0: I can.
4: Well, I was listening to the last speaker about talking about falling. I think we are missing the point. The point of social development or community development starts with the citizens themselves, not with the government. Can you listen to me?
0: I'm listening.
4: There's no government that can help, that can build a nation. It's the citizens that build a nation, not government. Even you bring the best president from all over the world, in the world, the best president, you call the best president, you call them best. In their country, they are not best because it's the people that contribute, not the president, not the leaders. It's the citizen that has the power to do that. When somebody says they should, at least someone says they should, people are criticizing one governor for calling them to come and probe the adoption of citizens and things like that. That's not how developed. That's not after you come all other nations to come and investigate your nation. It's not. It's never done. You have to investigate yourself, your people. You have the machinery. The confidence must be your people. Such a people going talking. If you want development to take place in your nation, it's the people, not the foreigners. Foreigners cannot help you. They have their own problems. So people should know that it is we, Nigeria, that can help the nation to grow, not foreigners, not strangers, not foreign government. Thank you.
0: Thank you for calling. Hello, good morning.
5: Good morning.
0: Hello.
5: Yeah, can you hear me?
0: I can hear you.
5: Good. So I just want to contribute. This is Marco calling from Germany. Like you rightly proceeded, I believe the laws, like even the Bible said, the man is not made for the law, but the law is made for the man. And I believe the character of the people determines the character of the law, in line with what you have said. So if the people are corrupt, no matter how well written the law is, it will be of no effect. Like here in Germany, it doesn't matter who you are. When you follow the law, maybe if you're a big man or you are an influential person, it will not matter. But the moment it comes to the public that you follow the law, you cannot escape. But in Nigeria, the reverse is the case. The politicians, the people in power, get to violate the law blatantly, publicly, with zero repercussion. And that is why you see an average Nigerian wants to get to power by all means, because you know the purpose of power is to oppress and to violate the law. I was reading recently about a lady that died in one minister's house, and nothing has been done. The minister has not said anything. His office has not said anything.
0: No, the minister has said something. The
5: Hello? In a country with... Hello?
0: Yes, the minister has come out to defend himself.
5: Oh, really? I didn't get that.
0: Yes, he has said something, so I needed to make the point.
5: Okay. Just to support your point and to make my point and to round up and not waste much of your time, is that Nigeria as a people, you first need to introspect. And you don't even need, when we follow the Bible or the Quran, you don't need a Christian to know what is right. Here in Germany, an person claims they are atheist or free thinker, but they know what is right. It is innate in men to know what is right.
0: Thank you.
5: But doing what is right is what we need to do as Nigerians. Thank you very much. And I commend you for the great work that you're doing on radio. We appreciate the listen.
0: Thank you.
5: To you.
0: Thank you. Yes, I'll open the lines again. But let me make this point and emphasize the laws are the reflection, not the sources, of a people's character. A statute against corruption is powerless in a culture where the people admire thieves. A declaration of equality rings hollow in the heart riddled with prejudice. No external enactment can save a nation whose internal virtues, integrity, diligence, compassion, responsibility have grown lax. No external enactment can save a nation whose internal virtues have grown lax. The program is State Affairs on Splash 105.5 FM, the Integrity Station. 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

0: shall serve me. 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Utterance will silence demonic oppositions. 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From today, I'm rising. 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I'm crushing the head of the devil. 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

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The program is State Affairs. I implore you to listen to my Thursday edition of State Affairs. Go on my YouTube channel, listen to my Thursday edition of State Affairs. You know, I run State Affairs during the week at night on my social media platforms, Instagram, Facebook, YouTube, X. On Thursday, we treated the subject Afrophobia. South Africa expels Africans. Listen to that edition. You'll find it on my YouTube channel, on the live section of the YouTube channel, the live section. Why are Africans harsh towards Africans? Why is it easier for Africans in Europe and America to get legal status than Africans in Africa getting legal status in African countries? Why is it so hard for African states to give legal status to other Africans in their country? Why? I'm wondering why. Why African states don't want to grant African migrants legal status? Why is it so hard? How do you tell a Ghanaian, a Nigerian that has lived in South Africa for 20 years to go home? Where is home? Somebody that has lived somewhere for 20 years. Where else can be that person's home? I'm still wondering why African states don't want to grant legal status to Africans. Why is it so hard? I cannot understand why I should apply for a South African visa to go to South Africa. I can't understand it. I have refused to understand it. That is why on Thursday, I went to look at Nigeria's contribution to the fight against apartheid. We can't make that kind of contribution and we'll be treated the way we are being treated anywhere in Africa. It's unacceptable. I refuse it. That after the huge contribution Nigeria made to South Africa in the fight against apartheid, that Nigeria fight for legal status in South Africa? I thought contribution meant rights. So we made those contributions for what? That I need to go to a South African embassy to apply for visa to go to South Africa after those contributions and pay for visa? I also don't understand why the South African has to apply for visa to come to Nigeria. So why are African countries so tough with this visa thing? How? I don't get it. What is it? Why is it that when a Ghanaian sees a Nigerian in Ghana, he's angry? Why? And you see, it has filtered into the states. Igbo, Yoruba, Hausa, Fulani. Why are we so uptight against each other? Why? Why? What are we defending? It's our land. Do you know that Chinese are buying up lands in Yoruba land? That Chinese are buying up land in Mozambique, in Malawi? The land you are saying is mine. They are buying them. You don't know what's going on.
It is a global world. They can't wait for you if you can't develop your country. Watch, they will come in and develop it for you and you will pay them. You are saying, oh, it's our land, it's our country. Chinese should not come. America, they are very powerful. They will come, they will take it from you. You can't develop it. You have failed, your leaders have failed. They will come in and take the land. And when they take your land, they take you. You think the world is waiting for you? If you can't develop it, they will come in and take it. They've colonized you before. It's not a big deal. They can't come in again. There is the scramble for Africa. It is going on. It hasn't stopped. Be there. Be playing politics of poverty. They will take your land from you. They will colonize you again. You think they will wait for you to develop? If you can't develop it, they will come in and they will develop it and then give you the terms because they are powerful. They have the instrument to break into you since you have refused to rise. An African Brotherhood is keen to the development of Africa. African Brotherhood. If I have the chance, hopefully. If you are a Ghanaian living in Nigeria, you have lived up to 10 years, I will grant you citizenship. I will. You are, as long as you are, and if you come to commit crime, we'll lock you up, put you in prison. There's no big deal about that. If you are a Malawian and you are living in Nigeria, pray for my time. I will grant you citizenship. You're my brother. You come and help develop the land. I will give Chinese people citizenship. I will. They will contribute their quota to developing it. It is clear that we can't develop our land. We will bring them in. We will give Chinese Nigerian citizenship as far as they are contributing to the state. We will not be uptight in our time. If we see a Chinese man that is brilliant, has all the intensity, we bring them into our university. They will come and teach. We'll learn from them. We'll give them citizenship. What's the big deal? You give them land. Africans have not

0: thinking. That is the way I'm thinking. I don't know how you are thinking. How are you thinking? So listen to that Thursday edition of Afrophobia. It's on my YouTube channel. And you see the point I'm making. We went deep looking at the contribution of Nigeria to South Africa, the contribution of Algeria to the liberation of South Africa. We looked at the contribution of the frontline states to South Africa. It's an edition you should listen to, and I'm advising that you should listen to it. I have raised some points. Can you engage those points? Can you engage those points? So the number to call is 080-999-18-449. That's the number to call. 080-999-18-449. That's the WhatsApp number to call. If you want to join the discourse, every some point. The theme of the class, restructuring Nigeria, nation building. Hello, good morning.
1: Morning.
0: Good morning.
1: Good morning.
0: I can hear you. Good morning.
1: Can you hear me?
0: You want me to put you on in that noisy environment? No, I wouldn't do that. I have to cut the call. Hello, good morning.
2: Hello, good morning.
0: Good morning.
2: Radio man, good morning.
0: Thank you.
2: Yeah, what a beautiful one. About nations building. It's quite unfortunate that we're in a country where our leaders are not particular about nation building, but they are about building their pockets. Hello, are you with me?
0: I'm with you.
2: All right. Yeah. So I really wish that our leaders are paying attention to a program like this. Because when you look at situations and news popping up, you'll be this. In fact, you'll be shocked to hear some certain news spread out. This week, I was reading about a particular sign. An attorney general of the nation acquiring so much properties worth billions of nairas. And I'm telling myself, these are people's futures. These are generations' wealth meant to develop and build the nation. And this honestly resonates with what we are talking about this morning. Are they actually after building the nation or building their pockets? So it's quite unfortunate. I really wish that there can be a kind of, orientation, seminar, or what have you, for all these leaders before going into power, per se. Let them be able to understand why they are going there. Let there be a kind of, I don't know how to put it now, a kind of orientation for them to understand the purpose of leadership. Leadership is not about enriching themselves, it's about actually developing the nation. Yeah, I'm Akinola calling from Ogun State. Thank you for your job, well done.
0: Thank you, Mr. Akinola. Thank you.
2: Yep.
0: Hello, good morning.
3: Hello.
0: Good morning.
3: Well, good morning, how are you?
0: I'm fine.
2: I'm calling from the state. Thank you for your job. Thank you.
0: He's trying to use his radio to monitor. Hello, good morning.
4: Yeah, Redmond, good morning. How are you today?
0: I'm sorry.
4: So, my name is Charles. Okay, so thank you for bringing up this topic this morning. And I just want to let you know that just like the last speaker said, the set of leadership that we have in Nigeria, probably in some part of Africa, they are not building the nation. But I can say for fact that they are milking the nation, and they want to milk us dry, because their succession planning is part of milking the nation, jumping from governorship to Senate, or jumping from one councillor to House of Rep, and from there, if they are lucky, they are appointed as ministers because they have been able to wash the elders' hands. And they bring in, when they see that they have exhausted all vacant positions, they begin to tutor and nurture their children, or I don't know. Maybe what happened in Ghana some years ago under Charles Rawlings is what personally I would have proposed, but I'm not the kind of person that believes in jungle justice. But I believe that there is no amount of orientation, just like the last speaker said, we have that will conscientize this set of leaders until these guys leave power and we start seeing new blood, new system running the ecosystem. That is when I believe our nation will actually be. And to buttress your point before I leave on making other nationals come to our space to build our nations for us, if that is going to be what is going to happen, then let it be. So I really, really concur with your position, Edmund. Thank you for everything you'll be doing. We'll keep listening. We'll keep ideating until Nigeria gets better. Thank you, Edmund, and have a nice day.
0: Thank you. Hello, good morning.
2: Good morning.
0: Your name and where are you calling from?
2: Thank you for all you do, radio man. My name is Peter Wale. I know many callers would say it is our leaders, our the question I want everyone of ourselves is, these leaders, where do they go? Are they not our family members, friends, colleagues, as brothers, when they are perpetrating all this evil and we know that they are not Christian, what do we do? Once we have trumpets given to us by them, we help them to perpetrate all this evil, then we don't have any leg to stand to accuse them, because we, one way or the other, allow them to do it. So as much as we obey the leaders, we need to look inward and blame ourselves. Thank you for all you do.
0: Thank you for calling the radio station. Nation building. I want us to philosophize. You are my guest on this edition. Hello, good morning.
5: Hello, good morning.
0: Good morning.
5: My name is Oluwafemi Ebeole. I'm calling from Oyo State, Ibadan, precisely Akoko. I sincerely thank you for the topic brought up this morning concerning Nigeria and Africa at a whole. So, I want to say something. I stand to be corrected that the development of any society rests solely more on the leadership. If you want a better society, a group or something, the leaders.
0: Hello. Hello, Luafemi. network. I'm waiting for him. He will come back. I can see the struggle here.
5: Can you hear me?
0: I can hear you now.
5: Hello?
0: I can hear you.
5: Hello, Edmond.
0: I can hear you. All right. Let's take another call. Hello, good morning. All right, let's take this call. Hello.
6: Hello. Good morning.
0: Good morning.
6: This is Dyer on the line.
0: Good to hear your voice.
6: Yeah. Can I go on? So, yeah. The topic today is about nation building. And you see, the problem with nation building in Nigeria right now is because there is no sense of ownership. It is something that belongs to you that you are going to be thinking of building and developing. Nigeria is so polarized at this point in time whereby everybody just wants to grab what they can grab and go. You see people from the north saying, so let's kick out these people. Let's take it from them. People from the west will say, no, it's our turn. We have to run it now. The people from the east will say, we have been marginalized for so long. Give it to us now. So at the end of the day, when they get there, the aim will just be to take what they can take and go. There is really no sense of ownership. And so that motivation to actually build the nation is not there. It's like somebody, when you see somebody driving a car anyhow, sometimes you will suspect and say, you will find out the way this person is driving this car, that car does not belong to him. Because if the car belongs to him, there's a way you would take care of that car so that it does not develop fault, right?
0: Mm.
6: So this is the way our leaders are running the country. And the solution to that is we have to, first of all, restructure the country into units whereby there will be sense of ownership. Others will be, everybody will be fighting to actually develop their region. Now, when you now aggregate the development of each region, that is what will now, you know, become the building of a nation on its own. When you look at our colonial master, UK, when you look at, there are nations within a nation. So the system they are running, that is the way we are supposed to run our system too, whereby the Scottish are there, they are doing their own thing, the Irish people are there, the Welsh are there, the English people are there, then they now have United Kingdom. This is what our leaders should begin to think about. We need to restructure the country. When you look at China, they also have the autonomous region. When you look at United Arab Emirates, sometimes you look at Dubai, you think it's one country. But Dubai is like also a region within a nation, which is the United Arab Emirates. They also have other regions like Sharjah, they have Abu Dhabi. This is the way whereby a nation can develop as quickly as possible, because the people in these regions will have that sense of ownership and they will fight to develop their region. So that is what I take today. Thank you.
0: Thank you. Thank you. I enjoyed your take. Hello, good morning. Good morning. Hello.
7: Yes, so concerning the blockage, or I say, non-movement, the restriction of movement of Africans to African countries, especially what is happening in South Africa. It's quite unfortunate. I think yesterday there was a report about the death of a popular Congolese boxer who was set ablaze alive. That's a national figure in Congo, a national figure, probably national hero, but set ablaze. He has been in South Africa for over 20 years. And that was how he was killed, you know. Now, but I have an exception. I don't know, because I know that when Buhari was in power, he asked the late Buhari may so rest in peace. He asked his kinsmen all over Africa to also come to Nigeria. And that singular decision is what has put us into the mess we are in. I'm just trying to see if the analogy will work. Because if there are no restrictions, so to say, won't people take freedom for granted? Or it has to do with how responsible the citizens are going to another country. Nigerians have worked tirelessly to also contribute to the development of South Africa. But I know sometimes they are accused of one or two things, you know. So, the sense of responsibility should also come because that decision that was made then, we have not escaped from it now. And that's part of what has caused insecurity in Nigeria today. Because even Bala Mohammed, the state governor, also, you know, from what you played from history, you there's a time you played it and we heard him say that they have to come, that this is their home. Nothing is wrong with that, but it has led us to this. That's what, by the way. Then secondly, bad leadership. I don't know. There's absolutely nothing we can do about that's for every country that we are across. That's our cross. Bad leadership. We have everything we need, but we have bad leadership.
0: Thank
7: the leadership you talked about leadership transmission from the youth, from the grassroots. We're not practicing that. And someone said, these are people from our homes. These are uncles, our aunties, our fathers. I mean, so in other words, what are they teaching the children who are meant to carry on from there? They are teaching us the wrong style of leadership, that we have to get there and siphon the money, grab it. So we still need to work at the grassroots. Someone will have to take that up and introduce a better and new style of leadership that comes with selflessness. Yes, service to humanity until we get there. Anonobilo, even the generation coming after me, after us, it will continue to have this kind of mindset and the country will still be on a standstill. Thank you very much.
0: Thank you. Hello, good morning. Hello.
8: Yeah. Number one, thank you for the good job. Edmund, if I will start to him like this, I want to begin like, leadership does not trust the followership, and the followership, as a matter of reality, have lost trust in the leadership. Edmund, we are in this country. When the Niger Delta boys were trying to do something about the crude, either they get it legally or illegally in the creek to develop, to build up, or to produce their own oil. Our government, instead of sitting these guys down, learn what they have learned, develop what they have learned, and grow it to build our refinery and our oil on our own as a Nigerian built. What do? We go there, we destroy it, we pull it down, we kill them. Now, so how do you want me to trust the government if I am coming up with a new development of things that my government is going to support me? Now, your guy, I am not a fan of your guy, Sheimakinde, I'm not a fan of your guy. Your guy, something happened on your state. And he said, this thing, it looks strange. I want United Nations to come into it and investigate it. The same leadership, the same group of party who want the military in US to come to Nigeria to come and help us about the terrorism going on there. And now the same people saying, why will Sheimakinde be calling on UN? But they can call on US to come and assist. So when leadership does not trust the followership on what they can do to develop their country, this is exactly what we will see in Nigeria. Go through all the country. you will see the hand of government helping their citizens to grow in whatever they want to grow, either technology, either hardware, either anything. Government assists their citizenship. But in my own country, my own fatherland, they will destroy them. Government will kill them. Government will destroy the plan of other citizens. And so if citizens today does not trust the government, what do you expect me to do? So when somebody is now talking, one of your guests was talking, saying it is the thing boils down to followership. There is nowhere where followership dictates to how a country grew if the leadership have not built an enabling environment. It is an enabling environment that allow citizens to grow. So if we don't have that enabling environment, the same thing is what we are going to see in Nigeria as of today. So until our leadership start to help the followership to grow in whatever they want to grow, we will remain like this. It's just not, it was just last year or this year, Tinubu take our tax to France. What Nigeria can do, just ordinary tax, the tax of our country, he took it to France. So these are the things, when you give our natural resources to the outsider,
0: thank
8: there is
0: you.
8: Nothing the followership can do.
0: Thank
8: except
0: you.
8: Except the followership decided to stand and say
0: thank
8: and
0: you.
8: Started to say.
0: Thank you. Thank you. Hello, good morning. Hello, good morning. Hello.
9: Good morning.
0: Good morning.
9: I'm Bola Mofe Hamza.
0: Good to hear your voice.
9: I want to congratulate on this very particular topic being to the class this morning. I want to, Nigeria is a great country, but some of those things we are seeing now, hang on, I want to, going through the Quran one day, I saw a verse which I think talking about Nigeria. That verse is Quran 16, verse 112. It says, Allah gave the example of a town that was peaceful and tranquil. Their provisions came to them in abundance from every avenue, but they were ungrateful for Allah's bounty. So, because of their actions, Allah caused them to taste the garment of hunger and fear.
10: I'm victorious.
9: Mr. Edmund, if you see this verse, God gave us everything, Nigeria, even the land, the mineral resources, everything. But we did not obey God. That is why we can't obey our own law in Nigeria. God gave us a law. Don't do what you cannot do to your owner, to yourself. Now, everything God said was not. We follow. See our leader. The money is supposed to be given to the public to use for benefit. They use it for themselves. Now, you can see somebody having billions of naira in his account. Do nothing. Is that what God said he should do with the money? By every avenue that is not good, that God says we should not. We all continue to do it and using this opportunity to challenge our religious leaders. Instead of preaching prosperity, to tell us what God said we should do to make our life better. If we do all this, I think Nigeria will be better. Right now, everybody wants something to ourselves. I want my children to go to school. I don't mind other children. I I want to build a house. I don't order my I want to buy a car. I don't want other people make me check it. This is what is our problem in Nigeria. May God help me. I appreciate what you are doing for this country. God will surely work in that. Thank you, Mr. Edmond.
0: Thank you for calling. Thank you. The mightiest project of nation building is the project of character building. The mightiest project of nation building is the project of character building. That is the mightiest project. Always take note. Character building, it must be deliberate. Let me make this point again. In our time, if you are a migrant living in Nigeria and you are contributing to economic development, and we can see it in your businesses, in your innovation, who grant you Nigerian citizenship, you'll be able to vote because you are contributing to the economy. Take note. If you are a migrant living in Nigeria in our time, and you are contributing to economic development, who grant you citizenship, who grant you the support to contribute more, your children will become Nigerians. And you help us build the land to one of the most advanced countries in the world. That is our dream. If you are a Chinese studying science, can you build aeroplanes? We want to build aeroplanes. Come, in our time, come, we will grant you citizenship. We want to tap into your brain. We want to build aeroplanes. We want to be one of the most advanced countries in the world. And we can do it with you. Are you an American? You can help us build this land. Come. We will grant you legal status. You will share from the resources. Your economic ideas will help lift our people out of poverty. You become our people. We'll protect you. We'll give you utmost security. We want our land to be advanced like China, South Korea, Singapore. We want to compete at the top level. We want to lift Africa out of poverty. And if you bring crime into the system, we'll get you down. You can't operate here. As you contribute, we'll contribute. A nation built upon the bedrock of citizen integrity attracts trust and investment. A nation built upon the bedrock of citizen integrity attracts trust an investment. A culture rooted in diligent work generates innovation and abundance. A society bound by mutual respect and compassion creates stability and social cohesion. Take note, take note. A nation built upon the bedrock of citizen integrity attracts trust and investment. A culture rooted in diligent work ethic generates innovation and abundance. A society bound for mutual respect and compassion creates stability and social cohesion. These are not soft ideals. These are the hard pillars of a progressive state. Without them, we have neither strength, stability, nor substantial reality, but only ephemeral dreams. These are not soft ideas. They are the hard pillars of a strong state. Without them, we have neither strength, stability, nor substantial reality, but ephemeral dreams. Economic bubbles burst. Political alliance shift. But the character of a people endures. The program is State Affairs on Splash 105.5 FM, the Integrity Station. 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

say. 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To dare. This month of July, cashier, they celebrate 2 years of a better payout to lucky winners them. 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

0: It is Splash 105.5 FM, the Integrity Station. The program is State Affairs. I am Edmund Obilo. I want to read from the book, The State of Africa, by Martin Meredith. The State of Africa, a history of the continent since independence. Martin Meredith says on page 212 that when drought and famine overtook the province of Wolo in 1973, claiming the lives of tens of thousands of peasants, the government, though aware of the disaster, made little attempt to alleviate it. This is the story of Ethiopia, the story of Emperor Haile Selassie. Haile Selassie, the emperor that governed Ethiopia, that monarch, the one sent by God, the conquering lion of the tribe of Judah. Haile Selassie. In this book, Martin Meredith says that Haile Selassie reached the age of 80 in July 1972, having held absolute power for longer than any other figure in contemporary history, still addicted to pomp, protocol, and a system of personal rule that was no longer a viable method of government. Are you there? Martin Meredith says at 80 in 1972, Haile Selassie, having held absolute power for longer than any other figure in contemporary history, was still addicted to pomp, protocol, and a system of personal rule that was no longer viable. Now he comes to this point. So when drought and famine overtook the province of Wolo in 1973, claiming the lives of tens of thousands of peasants, the Selassie government, though aware of the disaster, made little attempt to alleviate it, nor did it seek help from international agencies for fear of damaging the country's reputation. The author continues, when Haile Selassie belatedly paid a visit to the area, he merely referred to the natural disasters beyond human control that had often afflicted Ethiopia and implied that little could be done to prevent it. Have you read about drought in Ethiopia in the 1970s? If you are online, you can Google it. You can see the pictures. Drought in Ethiopia, in an African country where the leader had lions that ate full goats every day. That is Haile Selassie. Emperor Haile Selassie was in charge. Google Ethiopian drought. Read about it. Haile Selassie was in charge of Ethiopia. Haile Selassie had governed Ethiopia over time. Ethiopia was the only African country that was a member of the League of Nations at its creation. Ethiopia was not colonized. Italy only occupied Ethiopia for some time, and Haile Selassie went round the world campaigning against Italy, and Ethiopia fought back and regained her independence. That was a period of about 6 years, that occupation, during the era of the Second World War. Ethiopia was a member of the United Nations at its creation, that World War era. Despite that level of international participation, Haile Selassie forgot his people and they died of hunger in their number. Martin Meredith in the book The State of Africa said, when Haile Selassie belatedly paid a visit to the area, he merely referred to the natural disasters beyond human control that had often afflicted Ethiopia and implied that little could be done to prevent them. The government's inertia over the Wolo famine caused a wave of exasperation among the educated Ethiopian elite. But there were no signs of overt opposition to the emperor's rule, other than among student groups who were habitually troublesome. Then, in early 1974, a few small and random incidents occurred that were eventually to culminate in revolution. On the 12th of January, enlisted men at an army outpost in Negev in southern Ethiopia mutinied against their officers in protest against poor food and a shortage of water. These are soldiers protesting now against poor food. The soldiers' water pumped, the soldiers' water pump had broken down when officers refused to allow them the use of their own well. They were imprisoned. The mutineers sent a petition to the emperor asking for their grievances to be redressed. Haile Selassie responded by sending an army general as his personal envoy to investigate the matter. But the general was detained. But he too was detained. Despite the insubordination, Haile Selassie promised an improvement in the mutineers' conditions and decided against any punishment. News of the Negev mutiny spread through the army's network to every unit in the country. On the 10th of February, airmen at an Air Force base near Addis Ababa staged a similar revolt, holding officers hostage in protest against pay and conditions. Again, Haile Selassie tried to deal with the mutiny by promising salary increases. On 25th February, a more serious revolt broke out in Asmara, the capital of Eritrea, led by a group of 7 middle-aged sergeants and corporals. Mutineers took control of the radio station and broadcast demands for more pay and improved conditions of service. You see, all this happened while Emperor Haile Selassie was loafing around as the man in power. See, if you turn to page 214 of the book, the author says, within the armed forces, however, a group of radical junior officers conspired to take control. Meeting at 4th Division headquarters in Addis Ababa at the end of June, they formed a military committee comprising 108 representatives chosen by units of the armed forces to run the country. For many months, the committee remained a shadowy organization. None of the names of its members was announced, and its activities were kept hidden from the public. You see, when they took on Haile Selassie, when those radical soldiers struck Ethiopia almost collapsed. You know that emperor was treated like a dog when those radical officers captured him. He was treated like Ethiopians who had gone through drought and suffered. Why did I remember this story? It is the master storyteller, the master filmmaker, that reminded me of this story. I'm talking about Tunde Kelani of Mainframe Production. In the 1970s, Tunde Kelani covered Ethiopia on behalf of international organizations as a cameraman. He was in Ethiopia during the drought. Tunde Kelani paints the picture of what he saw as a cameraman. That picture tells you about the evil of poor leadership. It tells you about the pain of poor leadership. Poor leadership is a crime against humanity. Tunde Kelani, the master filmmaker, tells a story here.
1: You were in Ethiopia. Did you cover the drought?
2: The drought with Victor Volivi before he passed on.
1: What did you see?
2: You know, the drought in Wolof was hidden because Emperor Haile Selassie concealed it from the whole world. And we had to travel to this area where the people were so weak that hyenas came in and carried them off. In the morning, in some of the villages, people bring malnourished people out to just put them in the sun for some heat before they return them into the house. And in contrast, Haile Selassie was so rich and powerful, he had lions. And while the country went hungry, each morning they carried a bowl with meat which he throws to his lions. It was another story entirely. Of course, he was toppled. They showed a documentary, The Hidden Hunger, before they went for him the following day. And if you saw the document, you weep. Anyway, that's what we went for, to see the drought at first hand.
1: Were your hands shaking when you were with the camera?
2: I know. The camera is at that point an extension of your body. You understand? And these were not smartphones. These are heavy duty cameras. The heavier, the steadier. At the point where you are getting the story, you are oblivious to what's going on around you. That what you are doing matters most.
1: You saw Africa nakedly.
2: Dying.
1: Africa dying.
2: Yes.
1: In Ethiopia.
2: Hungry and dying, unknown to the world.
1: And you captured the picture.
2: Of course, we did the documentary.
1: And the world saw the pictures.
2: Well, at least this part of Nigeria is already in the press all over the world. But we had to show the story here.
0: State Affairs with Edmond Obilo is live. Tunde Kelani, the master filmmaker, describing what he saw in Ethiopia during the drought under Haile Selassie. We are reading the book, The State of Africa, A History of the Continent Since Independence. You can find this book on udarabooks.com. The author on page 216 says, early the following morning, that is the 12th of September, three officers from the committee, also called the DERG, dressed in combat uniforms, entered the chamber where Haile Selassie awaited them. After a preliminary bow, one of them read out the proclamation dethroning him as the emperor. The proclamation charged that Haile Selassie had not only left the country in its present crisis by abusing at various times the high and dignified authority conferred on him by the Ethiopian people, but also being over 82 years of age and due to the consequent physical and mental exhaustion, is no more able to shoulder the high responsibilities of leadership. Standing before them, Haile Selassie listened impassively, then replied that if the revolution was good for the people, then he too supported it and would not oppose his dethronement as the emperor. In that case, said the major, His Majesty will please follow us. Where to? Haile Selassie asked. The radical soldiers told him, follow us to a safe place. His Majesty will see. A green Volkswagen was waiting for them in the palace driveway. The driver, an officer, opened the door and held up the front seat so that Haile Selassie could get in the back. Huddled in the back seat, he was driven through the empty streets of Addis Ababa, where a night curfew was in force, and disappeared through the gates of 4th Division Barracks. Haile Selassie spent the last month of his life imprisoned in rooms in the Grand Palace. He continued to get up at dawn, attended morning mass, and spent much time reading. In a building nearby, members of the DERG met to maintain their grip on power, having overthrown him. What had hitherto been a revolution without bloodshed turned increasingly violent. On the 23rd of November, the DERG ordered the execution of some 60 prominent prisoners, mostly high officials associated with Haile Selassie's regime, including two former prime ministers and the emperor's grandson. You know, a caller said this morning that he would have preferred what happened in Ghana. Jerry Rawlings taking out former Ghana's leaders in the Jerry Rawlings revolution.

0: Miriam, does that remind you of Major Kaduna Nzogu? The one controlling in Ethiopia was Major Mengistu's Hail Miriam. These were junior officers. Like Jerry Rawlings was a junior officer in Ghana. Like Nzogu in Nigeria. Major Mengistu's Hail Miriam. But he also had to meet his own Waterloo at some point. Haile Selassie died a prisoner on the 27th of August, 1975. According to the Dutch, the cause of his death was circulatory failure. According to his followers, he was smothered with a wet pillow. His body was buried beneath a lavatory in the palace, remaining hidden there for 16 years while the revolution raged on. He was buried in a lavatory, in a toilet. The emperor that shook the world. The Ethiopian drought should not have happened if Haile Selassie was responsible. He started well as an African leader, but he ended badly. He didn't know when to step down. He felt he controlled everything. So as poor governors builds up, you build new radical citizens. As poor governance builds up, you build radical citizens. You cannot predict what they can do. It happens in every sphere, in the army, in the police. They are radical ones who are thinking in different ways. In the universities, you build radical professors, radical students. In the forest, you build radical bandits, terrorists, and you build chaos. Ethiopia became chaotic. Ghana became chaotic. But despite these revolutions, Africa has not advanced. Africa is not competing at the top level. Something must be wrong somewhere. Let's listen to Tunde Kelani again, telling us the drought story.
1: Yeah. Did you cover the drought?
2: The drought with Victor Volivi before he passed on.
0: What did you see?
2: You know, the drought in Wolof was hidden because Emperor Haile Selassie concealed it from the whole world. And we had to travel to this area where...
1: You were in Ethiopia. Did you cover the drought?
2: The drought with Victor Volivi before he passed on.
0: What did you see?
2: You know, the drought in Wolof was hidden because Emperor Haile Selassie concealed it from the whole world. And we had to travel to this area where the people were so weak that hyenas came in and carried them off. In the morning, in some of the villages, people bring malnourished people out to just put them in the sun for some heat before they return them into the house. And in contrast, Haile Selassie was so rich and powerful, he had lions, and while the country went hungry, each morning they carried a bowl with meat which he throws to his lions. It was another story entirely. Of course, he was toppled. They showed a documentary, The Hidden Hunger, before they went for him the following day, and if you saw the document, you will weep. Anyway, that's what we went for, to see the drought at first hand.
1: Were your hands shaking when you were with the camera?
2: I know. The camera is at that point an extension of your body. You understand? And these were not smartphones. These are heavy duty cameras. The heavier, the steadier. at the point where you are getting the story, you are oblivious to what's going on around you. That the story, that what you are doing matters most.
1: You saw Africa nakedly.
2: Dying.
1: Africa dying.
2: Yes.
1: In Ethiopia.
2: Hungry and dying, unknown to the world.
1: And you captured the picture.
2: Of course, we did the documentary.
1: And the world saw the pictures.
2: Well, at least this part of Nigeria is already in the press all over the world. But we had to show the story here.
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0: I can see Oladile Idowu Joseph on Facebook. Oladile Idowu Joseph, good to see you here on Facebook this morning. He says, good morning, Radio Man. Are you talking about the same Haile Selassie, the God and Lord of the Jamaican Rastafarians? Yes, that's the man I'm talking about. Nzumbiala Mendiala Nebusa Negas. He started well. Yes, he's the one. Remember, State Affairs now runs 4 times in a week. Tomorrow, 9 p.m., that is Sunday. Tuesday, 9 p.m. Thursday, 9 p.m., then Saturday morning, 8 a.m. Soon, I'll be treating Haile Selassie. I'll be taking you into the life of Haile Selassie. 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So you would do well to join me on any of these editions. Sundays, 9 p.m. Nigerian time. Tuesdays, 9 p.m. Nigerian time. Thursday, 9 p.m. Nigerian time. And Tuesday, 8 a.m. on Splash 105.5 FM, the Integrity Station. It is Haile Selassie. Babatunde Aremu, I can see you. Good morning. Uzofab, good morning to you. Afolabi Uyeyemi, we cannot see your face this morning. Yes, Radio Man. Yes, you can see my face this morning. On Saturdays, I don't use video. But Sundays, sometimes video. But on Saturday morning, I don't like coming on video. Because it's more complicated than the other editions. Because I need to be relating with the studio. I need to be calling, connecting, speaking with Boson, speaking with Shola. That would not be too good for video. But on Sundays, Tuesdays nights, Thursday, I don't need to speak with anybody. So I am the studio. But on Saturday morning, the studio is two. One in Ibadan and one in my location. So that is why I don't do videos on Saturday morning. Okay. You can send in your message. Make your message simple. Edit it before you send. Now, when you want to type a message, you know, read it first. Read it, edit it, so that it's easier for me to read. Because sometimes I am struggling editing what you have sent while I'm reading it. I don't enjoy that anymore. I made the point that I don't read messages as much anymore. Because I struggle to read them. Because I'm editing while I'm reading them. So edit it for me. Make it simple. Space it so that it is easy to read. I don't make it too long. George, I can see you here. Good morning. You said long time, but I've been around. Where have you been? Prince Sikiru Giwa says Nigeria's protracted problems need restructuring and commitment from our leaders. I can see you at Diboye Sunday. Good morning to you. Aziz Jimo says this culture of mental and physical laziness is in the blood of Nigerians, and until we adopt the LQY of Singapore laws, Nigeria. No, choose your words well. Don't use such words for us. You know, dignify us to some extent. We deserve some dignity. You know, so you address us properly. We are citizens of a great nation that is struggling. But we are coming. We are coming. We're going to come like a sea wave. But We will bring in peace and security, science and innovation. You will see the kind of universities that will come. You will see the kind of public primary schools that will come. You will love it. Don't worry. We are coming. We will build aeroplanes and we will fly so high. We are coming. I'm not talking about in another generation. We are here. The beautiful ones have been born. Are you on X? Let me see who is on X. Are you on X? Are you saying hello to the radio man on X? Come meet me on X. I'm on X at the moment. Let me see. You can leave your comments. I saw Christian. Are you on Christian? Christian Gray. Christian Gray is on X. Naimeka Samuel. Naimeka Samuel just followed the radio man on X. Naimeka, thank you for following. How do you do? Naimeka Samuel. That's my cousin's name. Naimeka. Whiskillers. Whiskillers. Whiskillers is always there. That's my guy. Ayo Ashimolu. Whiskillers. Whiskillers. Whiskillers fiends. That's my guy. Optima. Alright, I can see Sodiq Olaleri on my page. On eggs. Yeah, I can see my YouTube guys. They're always there. YouTube, greetings. My guys on YouTube. Always there. I can just go to sleep and say there are certain guys that will be on YouTube. Even when the sick tune is just running, they will just be there waiting for me. They are always there. I can see them. Let me not. All right, YouTube. Have you followed me on YouTube? Have you subscribed to my channel? There's a lot happening on my YouTube channel, on my social media pages. Are you following? Let's read. Let's read. I want us to read. When last did you read a book? I want to read from the book, My Life of Duty and Allegiance by Yakubu Gowon. My Life of Duty and Allegiance by Yakubu Gowon. Yakubu Gowon was Nigeria's head of state from 1966 to 1975. He recently released his autobiography. He says, any leader who lives in fear and acts on every rumor of plots to remove him or her from office will never accomplish anything. On the contrary, he will only succeed in turning himself into a prisoner of sorts, if not to willy and self-serving advisers, then to security operatives or legions of prophets and marabouts who would always have enough information to feed his ears. Take note of that. Those are powerful lines from Gowon. Let me read it again. Any leader who lives in fear and acts on every rumor of plots to remove him or her from office will never accomplish anything. On the contrary, he will only succeed in turning himself into a prisoner of sorts, if not to willy and self-serving advisers, then to security operatives or legions of prophets and marabout who would always have enough information to feed his fears. You know, sometimes you don't know what these governors are going through. You know, every morning they get security reports. They get security reports from the police, from the DSS, from the army, from everybody. And most of the time, the security reports are alarming. They might even tell the governor now that terrorists are already in the bush around the governor's office. So if the leader is full of fear, He will be responding to all of them. Okay, what do we do now? Ah, Oga, we need to budget 1 billion. We need to buy this. You know? Ah, the police come, Oga, we need to buy this. The leader must be firm and be able to read between the lines. Sometimes, some of the security information are also cooked up to create tension, to extract money from the leader. So the leader must be wise. That is why the leader must be a philosopher king to survive, because everybody wants to extract from the leader. You don't know what the governors are going through sometimes, but that is not an excuse. That is why leaders must have the capacity to think. She has called on the UN to come and investigate what happened. She is trying to say something that he's not saying. I'm saying, Mr. Governor, hit the nail on the head. But he will not hit the nail on the head. He has already dropped what he wants to drop. And everybody's rambling. Okay, someday I will ramble on what she means. It will be rambling, oh. We will ramble and ramble and ramble. I know what she means. I know what she is talking about. But she did not hit the nail on the head. She is suspecting something. Or is she playing politics? All right. Gowon says, early in 1975, I received clear warnings from several sources that our boys were up to something. I easily understood the reference to our boys to mean young military officers from the old northern region. I was not unduly alarmed, because from the 9th of January 15, 1966, when the military first made its incursion into governance in Nigeria, it had become routine to instinctively associate something with news of a coup d'etat in the works. Besides, from the time I assumed office on Monday, August 1st, 1966, as the Supreme Commander, which I later changed to my preferred title, Commander-in-Chief, in succession to the late Major Aguiyi Ironsi, who first held the position and assumed the title, I had learned to live with persistent rumors of plans to unseat my government. I often tried to ignore these reports because history had shown that governments in most developing countries functioned under ceaseless threats of coups and counter-coups. Occasionally, though, I ordered discreet investigations to ascertain the veracity of some of the reports. Often, these remained mere rumors. Then if you turn to page 3, he says, just before I departed for Kampala, the commissioner of police, we now call them Inspector General of Police, then they were called Commissioner. He said, just before I departed for Kampala, Commissioner of Police N.D. Yusuf, who was my chief security officer and head of the special branch responsible for intelligence gathering, told me some officers were planning a coup d'etat, and they had even boasted of their readiness to take over power while I was in station, if only to demonstrate their bravery. I told him that was brazen of them, and that if I were in their position, it was better done while I am away, not when I am around and could take over from them. Although the quality of security intelligence on these rumors were particularly good, Yusuf initially declined to reveal the identities of the masterminds of the plot to remove me as Nigeria's head of state. When I asked, he merely limited his response to saying, "Our boys, our boys." So the point is that Gowon's boys removed him. his boys, those protecting him were those who removed him. And he was attending the Organization of African Unity Summit in Kampala, in Uganda, in 1975, when Jugaba and Co. struck and removed him. The coup was led by Murtala Muhammad. Tunde Kelani was in Uganda when Gowon was removed as the head of state of Nigeria. He was a cameraman on contract with BBC, with Reuters. Here is a story he tells about Yakubu Gowon. Tunde Kelani is a master filmmaker. Tunde Kelani of Mainframe takes us to Uganda.
1: So how did you come to work with the BBC and Reuters?
2: Well, I had a contract after I left NTA and we started Mainframe Productions to do the story, the visual, the camera work of events that happened in Nigeria. And I worked with at least four correspondents, including the last one was Barnaby Phillips.
1: Mm. So that's how you found your way there?
2: No. They knew me and we had a contract. The correspondent will come and go, and I will just continue anytime they needed the visuals.
1: I learned you were there in Uganda when Yakubu Gowon was toppled as the head of state of Nigeria. He was attending the OAU summit there.
2: That's right, yes.
1: What happened?
2: Well, I would normally go in advance because I wasn't part of the presidential team, you see. And we're just covering the conference and other things, the cultural life of the people and so on. And the news came that there had been a change of government in Nigeria. And so, as a journalist, Yakubu Abdulaziz, I think it was Herald, one of these papers from Kwara. And we hung out together. And the following morning, we decided to go and visit the president. And
1: The troubled president.
2: Mm. And I was a bit uneasy because how do we greet him? We can't just say, sorry, sir, about your misfortune or something like that. And so we just came in, and fortunately for us, General Yakubu Gowon appeared cheerful. And so I just made our own comment and he said something back. And finally, let the who was about this and say it. And we should go downstairs and announce it. And we said, you should give us a moment. So we got the best position, set up microphone before the press knew. So everybody just came, but we were at the center stage. And he made that his famous speech.
1: And you recorded it?
2: Of course, yes, I did. But the problem was they had suspended flights from Nigeria, from and to Nigeria at that time. So we stayed back for some time. And then they opened the airport and we got back. And as I strolled in the arrival hall, eyes were on me because we were very few passengers and they didn't know the importance of what I carried. So when I got to the station, gave them the film, was processed, and then it was part of the news.
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0: That's Tunde Kelani there. Have you listened to my interview with Tunde Kelani? It's on my YouTube channel. How he became a master filmmaker. You'll find it on my YouTube channel at E Obilo on YouTube. That's the Tunde Kelani story about Gowon. But Gowon has told us his story. And I'm enjoying his book, My Life of Duty and Allegiance by Yakubu Gowon. It's a big book. I like the book. I'm reading it. 859 pages. And I was not in Nigeria when the book was released. I had to tell my guys to send it to me from Nigeria. And I've received it here, and I'm reading it. I'm reading it keenly. I will begin the review of the book. After that, the review, I've just done one this morning. So it's a book I will review. And I recommend the book to you. You'll find the book on udarabooks.com. On udarabooks.com. You can also order the book through Udara Books WhatsApp number. And that's the number you've been calling. That's 080-999-18449. I'll open the line after this break. 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

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To dare. This month of July, Cash Air, they celebrate 2 years of a better, better payout to lucky winners them. 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

0: 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It reminds us of how far your integrity station, Splash 105.5 FM, has come. We also roll out the drums for the birthday celebration of our founder and proprietor, Oba Adebayo Akande, on his birthday. God and you are esteemed friends and family by our side. 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Happy birthday. 19 years of impactful trailblazing presence in the media landscape of Oyo State. The 87th birthday celebration of the Akeni Olubadan of the land, Oba Mujtala Adebayo Akande, FFR. For these twin celebrations, join us on Tuesday, 21st of July, 2026, for our annual lecture at the Trenchard Hall, University of Ibadan. Lecture topic, rising insecurity in the land, what the stakeholders must do now. This lecturer, a former police chief and criminologist, just watch out. Chairman of the day, Mr. Biodun Ladipo, former military intelligence officer and diplomat, U.S. Army. Tuesday, 21st July, 2026, at Trenchard Hall, University of Ibadan. 11 a.m. as the time. Attendance is free. Splash FM at 19. It's time to celebrate.
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0: right, join the conversation now. Join the dialogue. Call 080-999-18449. That's the number to call. WhatsApp call. Remember? Use your phone to monitor my voice, not your device. It will be late in your device. But if you use your phone, you are listening to me. Once I pick your call, you will know that I have picked your call. Then you make your contribution. Don't wait until you hear your voice on the radio. It will come later. That's the delay that I talk about, okay? So the number to call is 080-999-18449. That's the number to call. 080-999-18449. That's the number to call.
1: Hello, good morning.
0: Good morning.
1: Hello, good morning.
0: Good morning.
1: Yeah, good morning. Yeah, can you hear me?
0: I can hear you.
1: Can you hear me? Yeah. Good morning, yeah. You see, my own contribution this morning is we are all looking about the problem of Nigeria is not about the leadership failure. It has to do with the systemic error too. And we look at the issue from different perspectives. When I see people blaming the leadership we are talking about, are they from America or from England? Are they not our products? They're the one that produced them. By the way, are we not the one that brought them into power? So we are the one that brought them to power. So we until we get this thing right. I don't see the difference between Satan and Abu Dhabi. But all of our politicians are better of safe feather. So we need to get this thing right before the problem can only be solved. Thank you, Abu Dhabi. Thank you.
0: Thank you for calling. Thank you. The great teacher once said that he who would build both strong and high must first of all dig deep and low. Are you there? He who would build both strong and high must first of all dig deep and low. The lines are open, or the line is open. 080-999-18449. That's the number to call. Hello, good morning.
2: Yeah, everyone, good morning. The good job you're doing.
0: Make your point.
2: Yeah, you are talking about hitting the nail on the head. They have already hit the nail on the head because it seems more that the kidnapping or the abduction was more state managed than not. So he's a sitting governor, an executive governor for that matter. So he knows what he's seen. And I think I learned the day of the release or rescue that he wasn't vouching. So, as you said, as the last caller said, there is no difference between six and half a dozen. But in this case, you can see there are differences to how things went and not. Is it because he declared to be a presidential candidate? How come all of a sudden to Oyo State had become so insecure? In fact, the shocking part about the whole thing was there were locals who connect also with these criminals. At least that is a source of worry for us. So thank you for the good job you're doing once more.
0: Thank you. Hello, Adeshola Olumide.
3: Hello, Mr. Edmond. It's been a long time. Hope you are fine, sir.
0: I'm fine.
3: I'm so lucky to enter into the program this morning. Let me be so quick. I want to start by this. Nations do not succeed or fail by default. They become what their institutions leadership, education, and people continuously build over time. And let me say this, I want to, for some people that don't know, the executive is responsible for implementing and enforcing laws and managing the day-to-day affairs of the government, while the legislature is responsible for making laws and overseeing the activities of the executive. And the third arm of government, judiciary, is responsible for interpreting the law and ensuring justice is served. While the functions of we, the people, we elect leaders by voting, hold leaders accountable by questioning, obey the constitution and laws of the country, we pay taxes, and have not heard or seen that taxes is being paid to any account of the citizens. That is to say that the leaders are responsible for the doom of a nation. Sir, the book will forever be the greatest of all time, That One Nation's Fuel. I hope everybody will read that book. Sir, the leaders are accountable for 99.999% of why a nation fail or succeed, while the citizens are responsible for the rest 0.111111. I used to say people comes out of, I ask people saying that citizens, the leaders come out from citizens, the this. But Mr. Edmond, I've been listening to your program. It's not a month, 2 years. It's not even 10 years that I've been listening. I've been listening to your program since while I was very tender, at a very tender age. And I learned so much from your program. Sir, if you take Nigerians to abroad, if you breed Nigerians in abroad, they will be a reflection of what they met there. That is how a nation is. I used to say this, education is more than an instrument of social change or personal gain. But me, I view this as an investment in national development. I will continue to say this. If our education system is not taken care of, Nigeria will continue like this. Mr. Edmond, you are saying last week, I did not agree with what you said last week, that we need to, when we are talking about people frying akara, people frying this. Till when do we want to do that? Sir, we are a reflection of our environment. The reason why we say we want to travel to abroad, we want to go to US, to UK, it is because they have made their environment a beautiful place for them to live in. That is why you will see a pauper Nigerian will travel to US or UK, European nations, and boom, you just see that person change. His status, his everything will change because they have invested in their environment. If Nigerians refuse to invest in their environment, investment in our environment, in our country, is a reflection. Is what is responsible for national development. For why? Because of the theme of this morning's program. That is the only way we can come out. Sir, individual wealth, I used to say this, individual wealth cannot save this country. You want to be rich, we should all look for a way to get rich in this country. It will not take us anywhere unless we build on our environment, we build on our surroundings. That is the only way to come out of this mess. And it is, individual cannot do that. Individual, everybody who wants to be struggling to earn a living for ourselves, that is just the consequences. That is just, we want to patch our wheels to wealth individually. Whereas we need these leaders to take care of us, to take care of our environment.
0: Thank you.
3: Just as I've said, you cannot see an individual going to gold mines, going to mine all these natural resources. They are there for the country, for the leaders to help us to build this nation. Look at our education system in Nigeria.
0: Thank you. Thank you, Olumide.
3: Like, I'm an educationist. I want to be an educational consultant. Without taking care of our education system, see, Mr. Edmond, below 10 years to come, 20 years to come. In fact, I used to say this, that I think the British, the whites, they use education to manipulate us in Nigeria. They know that they cannot take all of us back to America, back to US. They now give us education. They now select the best ones among us to come to their country. Why?
0: Thank you, Olumide. I needed to call to Olumide. Okay, this caller, you cannot do more than 1 minute.
3: So if the idea of the country for the leader to help us.
0: Hello.
4: Hello.
0: You just have 1 minute.
4: Hello, good morning.
0: 1 minute. You have 1 minute.
4: Hello, good morning.
0: All right, you're not
4: Mr. Edmond.
0: You can't hear me. All right, let's end it. No way. I'm not taking this call. Let me disconnect the system. Good. All right, the radio man must go now. We must be willing to dig, to undertake the well-ordered, strenuous job needed for nation building. And that means personal and collective improvement of our lives. It means that national discourse must champion the builder of character as fervently as it champions the builder of industry. Education must aim not merely at creating a skilled workforce, but at forming wise, ethical, and courageous individuals. Thank you for being there. Next Saturday is another time. Join me tomorrow night, 9 p.m., on another edition of State Affairs, but not on Splash, on my social media platform. On my social media platform. 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The Integrity Station. The next program is Gbangba Lashata with Abiodun Adewole. I worked with Sholaro and Bosun. Bosun is always there. Hello, Bosun. Thank you. I am Edmond Obilo.

State Affairs with Edmond O'Neill. Yeah.

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It reminds us of how far your integrity station, Splash 105.5 FM, has come. We also roll out the drums for the birthday celebration of our founder and proprietor, Oba Adebayo Akande, on his birthday. God and you, our esteemed friends and family by our side. 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Happy birthday. 19 years of impactful trailblazing presence in the media landscape of your state. The 87th birthday celebration of the Akeni Olubadan of Ibadanland, Oba Mujtala Adebayo Akande, FFR. For these twin celebrations, join us on Tuesday, 21st of July, 2026, for our annual lecture at the Trenchard Hall, University of Ibadan. Lecture topic, Rising Insecurity in the Land, What the Stakeholders Must Do Now. This lecturer, a former police chief and criminologist, just watch out. Chairman of the day, Mr. Biodun Ladipo, former military intelligence officer and diplomat, U.S. Army. Tuesday, 21st July 2026, at Trenchard Hall, University of Ibadan, 11 a.m. as the time. Attendance is free. Splash FM at 19. It's time.

0: So, my son, welcome to the Kalangulo Shrine. The gods are with us. What can I do for you?
1: Baba, you have to save me, oh. Somebody, they do me, oh. They do me with you.
0: You say waiting?
1: All my goats and chickens don't finish. Guy, he do me.
0: Ah.
1: Then my business don't bafuka. Chai, he do me.
0: I see.
1: My picking where they do well before don't start to they fail for school. The witch do me, oh.
0: Ah.
1: And I even sick self. I think say him give me HIV.
0: Eh? No.
1: What do you mean, Baba?
0: No way anybody fit use witch give you HIV. They did know they fly for air. If anybody tell you that one, na lie them talk. Because witch no fit give person HIV.
2: No matter how the wind strong, nobody fit give or carry HIV from witchcraft.
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0: Ofin bi asawa.
1: 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So ti nkan ba sele nkan kan o ni ri be. So a lot of things lo wa leyin gbogbo ti o sele. So ko si bi ti ofin ti so pe e wo accord now. The national secretary is this the senatorial candidate. It doesn't change anything. So long ti o ba ti contravene the Constitution of the Federal Republic of Nigeria.
0: But if I want to vote, I will vote for him.
1: That's not law.
0: If I want to vote, I will vote for him.
1: That's not law.
0: If you can't tafala, come on, buddy. Put your satin in your lorry. Come on, buddy. Let go, Fabi.
1: No, just chemo. 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
0: Okay, so now, you know, our farm where you go meet in the SDP, Quincy?
1: No, because it's not yet law, 50 Supreme Court, the Dajo, Kosi, Kosi.
0: You know, it's only the Penny Gutiwa.
1: And so, before Emma Bomofek get it, there was a crisis before today. Well, create a faction is a long story. But about last year, early last year, the national former national chairman, Tunde Shehu Gaban, so we shall watch him as he come. He did that area for. The party has a right, let it that area for. What they suspended, in fact, all parties expelled from the party. But near around March, April, be was a long by judgment to come here. Be our next to say be oruko esin yen lo fa the little faction turning by but today so the Supreme Court reversed gbogbo the national chairman to je todo Abubakar Gombe Sadiq Abubakar Gombe is the national chairman ta wa ni abere
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0: Okay.
1: As a Guba candidate.
0: Yes.
1: So if there's anything we we'll do. Olorun fi aye substitution le. Abe ko ni.
0: Yeah.
1: Okay, a joko. A de ma joke tu joko. Baba ma se substitution. So se pa ma se substitution.
0: Okay.
1: So but go stop. That did not go down well with him. We cannot have two candidates at the same time. If you want to belong to us, it's either you abide by the rules that jo gbe kale. Are you getting me now? So on several occasions lati challenge e to wa funny ju as at that time ti gbogbo crisis en lo he was writing nasty gbogbo crisis to mo bo se sele
0: mo ti eri kan tan fi so pe a eyan dada ni yin o pe ti darija ti forward te pe a ki mo tele go fa o
1: e ba gbo e fa
0: ni in fact e mo ran yin samo
1: eni suru sheri when he came
0: okay
1: she mo te ba ti wa too ambitious is a big problem.
0: So Sayo Oladele is too ambitious.
1: Yes, I say it with all emphasis.
0: Is it desperate?
1: The more than desperate. I say it with all emphasis.
0: Sayo Oladele Bameko is desperate and over ambitious.
1: Tell about your emo ko si kan te o le se. That during that crisis, o release the press kan before you blame President Tinubu. Mo aka ka die fun yin be ni.
0: Okay.
1: For your party's problem, take SDP as a case study. Today I choose to write this peace because I'm compelled by conscience and encouraged by ideology of standing for truth and fairness. Today I choose to stand for a man who I once criticized for hashi blah blah blah, Mr. President. When the crisis of SDP became blown recently, my mind went straight to the same quarters. In my mind, these people have come, the problem they have they are sharing has reached us. Alas, I was wrong. Now, the SDP National Convention produced Shehu Gaban as the National Party Chairman. Remains so till. When some National Working Committee members, Mr. Shehu Gaban was suspended on 24th of June and was pronounced expelled. So INEC was, they injected him from INEC office. And you understand the point. So since the suspension and removal of Gaban, Professor Sadiq, in the middle of this back and forth, the SDP Guba candidate of Ekiti, Olosikot, the two cases meant different thing. So the Supreme Court delivered judgment on 22nd of May, and Gombe faction rushed to the media to say Gabana has been sacked by Supreme Court. When I saw this, I was not moved. I'm aware that the Gombe faction, especially Dr. Oluwagunloye, Prince Adebayo, knows how to use media. When the Supreme also Bere Shemo, he was attacking everybody just to support Igunto belongs. Having done such damage, I think it takes process to heal wound, it takes process to reconcile. Not by forcing your interest on anybody. A lot of things, nasty things. Oh, Simbengba traffic, oh, Teti join SDP. I get this. There are a lot of nasty things. Don't go to jail, they are send the chemical, they are illegal, they are this, they are that. Now, when the Supreme Court now reverse it.
0: Okay, so be now, I do do that. But so, I worry, I'm lele. Hey, Kevin, to my video, yes, it's father, say. Video suku agbayano awon ti o ti lanfani ati wo lori Facebook Splash FM 105.5 Ibadan e wa wo le eko alako bere ti Alex Oti gomina ipinle Abia to ko awon omo nlo tab awon oluko gbogbo laboratory kankan orisirisi e wa wo fun ra yin eyin go e fo e ma bo lori Facebook Splash FM 105.5 Ibadan o ya bosun owo re amulele
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4: A dúpẹ́ fún náà. One of the achievement I ní was the local government bill. We were part of the state. Then we won't support the autonomy of local government by. So, what only led to a lot of crisis in our state as at that time. And we thank God today, the local government autonomy bill, what did you tell about in debate by? So we raised it extensively. To Jepe, for kicking by. But because of the power of governor by, only literally shaking it. But the bill was set aside for best known, the reason best known to them.
3: Bill wo lo je pe in response in le aso fun gba na to make sense to sin wo lo di sin.
4: One of the bill ni bill the restructuring of local government administration. So the ota she as at that time ni pe I make sure pe won restructure local government in such a way to je pe elomi nbe, for instance now. Pe o lo se BSc Yoruba, o wa ba re ni admin, so o ma rise to DPM. DPM ma ma je oga gbogbo won. I had an experience when I was a councillor. I was a councillor in Ibadan North. There is one man, won pe ma yen ni engineer Ogunrumbi. I don't know whether the man is alive now, but it was an elderly man. He was, as at that time, o wa level 16. Ma yen wa level 16. I pe ma kan ni moto. Motor was the DPM. So Mukon storm Mukon lost in the office of every DPM for private discussion. Mukon to ju waiting my emwa. Uko Julie Laya I could get out. As I then motor was around level 10 or level 12 or so, I don't know. My shawa feel frustrated. So and I had it in mind, but one of the things Tama Shikini.
3: Tama address
4: in here. So we started it. But thank God, the bill came to light during Ajimobi era. So it came to light during Ajimobi era. And thank God I was the SC legislative matter that called a lot of positions on that bill. So what we are saying, Nipe, somebody as a medical doctor, you are limited to that department. If you could rise to the level 70, I'll be the highest level 12 money, you cannot head, the local government, LA, Sakoso local government. DPM, LA, level 10. Koshe kini, Fekmon Luma Sakoso local government. Today, we have HLA now. To Jakpe, any department, lowly rise to be HLA.
3: So, Atunji te de si yen lo mu kini ye wa?
4: Lagbara lo.
3: Okay, kini se infrastructure te mu wa si ilu, mo di soro to fin bayi. Ise kwe yakabo mo kule to wa constituency yi. Ibo constituency yin
4: ore lope
3: ki le se lore lope titan o le gbagbe e.
4: Yes, well is ngba ti awa ni house we have a lot of issues on electricity. So fortunately enough aba governor wa discuss so won dey kun ka ko submit on to fe, but eventually won centralize kini e te pe gbogbo area wa supply wa ni about 66 transformer o dey help the community at that time. But let's get up to now ni orelope now for over a year now ko to sino. So one of the things that she ni another thing ni pe the issue of 5 kilometers she mo pe basically role to is to move a motion or bill to facilitate project to our local government. kìí ṣe pé àwa la máa fi
3: owó ara wa
4: ṣe. So which they did across the 33 local government. So most questions now a man be everybody in issue of
3: ni project to wa peculiar to your effort ta le ri nbe ni ta ba do ilopo ilu wo gangan ni ilu ilopo
4: igbo ni mo ti wa
3: ta ba de ilu igbo ni isin ki la le ba to de pe won so ah kini Michael Okunlade lo se tele ni wo si
4: there are a lot
3: ko si suku ko so si bitu ko si bo wo ko si kankan
4: o po kan rin yen o be ma wo bo yen they are just a normal responsibility of normal responsibility of anybody to ba wa nipo
3: o
4: wa kan be ni se te pe the last time ti mo lo le the whole community came and lati gba yen ta ti se there's a particular borehole ni adubu kan te pe we did it and they are still using it today. We did about almost 10 or 15 boroughs
3: apart from borehole ko si hospital te facilitate ko si school te ko ko so da kankan to pe yin ni fa wa
4: e ma e pe o da be pe ohun ta se yi ko fe yin to the whatever ta ba facilitate we facilitate it in the name of government
3: o na mo so pe ko si n to pe yin le fa wa mo ko pe facilitated by honorable Okunlade Michael.
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3: emelu let it dibo wole
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3: there okay lot, we'll go back to that later
4: when we start campaign our question is Mabiwa
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3: Who are your leaders apart from Oya Aladamu Emulika?
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0: 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Here is the news read by Grace Akin-Francis. First, the news headlines. President Tinubu signs executive order on virtual assets. Federal government arraigns three suspects over kidnap of Oyo school children, teachers. Outside Nigeria, United States government warns citizens against travel to 23 countries. And in sports, Nigeria qualifies for 2026 African Nations Championship. And now the news in details. President Bola Tinubu has signed the Presidential Executive Order on Virtual Assets Coordination 2026, establishing a coordinated regulatory framework for Nigeria's virtual assets ecosystem. The executive order, which was signed pursuant to Section 5 of the 1999 Constitution as amended, takes immediate effect and is aimed at strengthening oversight, protecting investors, curbing financial crimes, and promoting responsible innovation in the digital economy. The President said in a statement signed by Special Advisor on Information and Strategy, Bayo Ononuga, said the fragmented regulatory landscape had created overlaps, enforcement gaps, and institutional silos that exposed the country to money laundering and terrorism financing, among others. The new framework seeks to harmonize the activities of financial, revenue and capital market regulators in response to the rapidly evolving virtual assets sector, where digital assets increasingly transcend the traditional boundaries of currencies, securities, commodities, and payment systems. In other news, the Supreme Court has affirmed the final forfeiture of seven landed properties, $2 million and share certificates linked to former governor of the Central Bank of Nigeria, Godwin Emefiele, to the federal government. In a unanimous judgment delivered by a five-member panel led by Justice Ibrahim Solawa, the Apex Court set aside the judgment of the Court of Appeal and restored the earlier decisions of the Federal High Court in Lagos, which had held that the assets were reasonably suspected to have been acquired with proceeds of unlawful activities. The judgment read on behalf of the panel by Justice Muhammad Idris upheld the forfeiture order made by Justice Dinde Dikpeolu of Federal High Court on November 1, 2024. Following the trial court's decision, Emefiele had challenged the judgment before the Court of Appeal, Lagos Division, which overturned the forfeiture order. Dissatisfied with the Court of Appeal decision, the Economic and Financial Crimes Commission approached the Supreme Court, urging it to restore the judgment of the Federal High Court. The appeal court agreed with the anti-graft agency and reinstated the forfeiture order, effectively vesting the assets in the federal government. Meanwhile, the federal government has filed charges against three men over their complicity in the recent kidnapping of children and teachers of a school in Uriri local government area of Oyo State. The men, Abdulrazak Umar, a.k.a. Abu Khalifa, Yunusa Musa, and Shamsu Adamusani, are facing 10-count charges filed before the Federal High Court Abuja, bordering on terrorism, kidnapping, concealment, incitement, and illegal mining. The defendants, all of Suleja local government area of Niger State, allegedly conspired with three others between January and May 2026 to kidnap school children and teachers in Oyo State. They are further alleged to have aided the kidnap of the school children and teachers and concealed information regarding the identities and activities of the alleged masterminds, despite knowledge of the plot. The charge sheet also alleged that the trial on or about 2nd June 2026 professed the membership of Darul Salam, described as an affiliate of Ansaru, a proscribed terrorist organization in Nigeria, contrary to Section 25, Subsection 1 of the Act. And in the meantime, the Inspector General of Police, Olatunji Disu, has honored Inspector John Jerome Abina, who lost his life during the successful rescue of abducted school children in Oyo State, describing his death as the ultimate sacrifice for the nation. Speaking while receiving officers who participated in the operation, the IGP praised the courage, professionalism and resilience of the rescue team. D'Souza stated that gathering was meant to celebrate the mission's success, pay the force's final respect to Inspector Abina, and recognize the sacrifices made by every participating officer. Commending their bravery, he assured them that the Nigeria Police Force remains fully committed to their welfare and recovery, providing top-tier medical care in police and private hospitals. He emphasized that the era when the families of deceased personnel were neglected has come to an end.
1: And every time I talk, I want them to know, whenever you see a policeman on the street, whenever you see a policeman at the checking point, you see the policemen in their patrol cars moving around, they are moving around to protect lives and properties, which is what they joined the job to do. So anytime a policeman dies, we pray to Almighty God to forgive their sins. We hold services for them. We let them know that we are missing them. Most especially, we take care of the family of officers who have fallen. The synergy is top-notch. Everybody worked together, contributed men, put up their expertise. There is no need to talk about it more.

0: conditions are considered dangerous, or where the U.S. government's ability to assist its citizens is limited. The 11 African countries on the level 4 list are Burkina Faso, Central African Republic, Chad, Democratic Republic of the Congo, Libya, Mali, Niger, Somalia, South Sudan, Sudan, and Uganda. Non-African countries included Iran, Iraq, North Korea, Russia, Ukraine, and Yemen, among others. Delhi police forcibly moved activist Sonam Wangchuck to a hospital today over health concerns after 20 days of his hunger strike to protest against India's examination system. 59-year-old Wangchuck has been fasting since June 28 to demand the resignation of Education Minister Damodara Pradhan over alleged irregularities in examinations to study medicine. A few hundred students have also joined Wangchuck around his stage at New Delhi's Jantar Mantar in recent weeks, with others protests also organized by the satirical Cockroach Jantar Party online movement. A video from Jantar Mantar showed confusion among a few Wangchuck supporters at the site in the morning as police carrying white sheets hurriedly moved him from the stage. This comes after a New Delhi court ordered government doctors on Thursday to monitor the activist's health daily. Bringing you sports now, Nigeria have qualified for the 2026 African Nations Championship after extending their unbeaten run at the Zone 3 qualifiers in Abidjan, Ivory Coast. The Nigerian team booked their place at the Continental Championship, which will be held in the Democratic Republic of Congo in September, with a 3-1 comeback victory over Benin Republic on Friday, July 17. Nigeria recovered from losing the opening set 21-25 to win the next three sets 25-21, 25-15 and 25-20, securing another impressive victory in the tournament. The result ensured Nigeria finished the qualifiers unbeaten, highlighting the team's consistency and determination throughout the competition. Having secured qualification, Nigeria will now shift focus to preparations for the African Nations Championship in the Democratic Republic of Congo, where they will be aiming to make a strong impact and challenge for the continental title in September. And just before we go, a recap of the headlines. President Tinubu has signed an executive order on virtual assets. The federal government has arraigned three suspects over the kidnap of Oyo school children and teachers. On the foreign scene, United States government has warned citizens against traveling to 23 countries. And in sports, Nigeria has qualified for the 2026 African Nations Championship. Now, for more details on the news, visit our website on www.splashfm1055.com or simply follow us across all social media platforms, Facebook at splashfm105.5 Ibadan, X and Instagram at splashfm1055. We've now come to the end of the news on Splash 105.5 FM, the integrity station and the best radio station in the southwest of the country. The news editor is Tunde Olawuwo, assisted by Babatunde Moronkeji. I'm Grace Akan Francis. Thank you for listening. Good afternoon.
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0: excitement, the thrills, and the band.
1: Oh, bro, how will you lose to Stuttgart at home?
2: At home.
1: Yesterday, that's...
2: They got a red card, though.
1: Yes,
2: but... And Stuttgart also missed penalty, so it goes both ways. They will have been well beaten.
1: You need to score goals to win games. I believe that we didn't start on the
0: goal. Let's go! 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
2: A very pleasant afternoon to you once again, wherever you are, this beautiful Saturday afternoon. 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

0: It's finally here. After over 1 month of football, after about 102 games of football played over the last, well, a little over 1 month, from the 11th of June right to today, the 18th of July, it's finally culminates in one game. Well, two games if you want to say, but for us here, one game and one game only matters. Spain versus Argentina. Well, as I said on Friday, this game on the 27th of March was supposed to be the finalissima, the champions of the Copa America versus the champions of Europe. But then because of the, distress and the war in the Middle East, the game was cancelled. But then you know what they say, destiny cannot be denied. It can only be postponed. About 5 months after the game is happening, this time not as the finalissima, but as the World Cup final. Ladies and gentlemen, welcome to the World Cup final preview edition of World Sports on Splash 105.5 FM. Of course, we're broadcasting live from the White House building, Felele, in the ancient city of Ibadan. And it's another time to take you through the length and breadth, but this time of the world of sports, most especially football, most especially the FIFA World Cup. I mean, we can't even deny it. The World Cup, the shorter day will be mostly about the FIFA World Cup. So I say welcome to the show this afternoon. My name is Oluwafemi Akinyosho. But of course, you can simply call me Femaiti. It's a pleasure to be back here. So much to talk about, so much to get into. And just like we do on some shows, well, we're going to have our report cards. Now, exactly on the 3rd, I think it was on the 3rd, yes, on the 3rd of June, that was about a week and 1 day to the start of the World Cup. The guys came and they came with their crystal balls. Some of them became Octopus, Toby Octopus Testimony, and Octopus Richard Raymond. And they predicted, these are the top three teams that will get to, these are the top three teams that will finish at the tournament. And some of them even predicted the African teams to go farthest. Well, we're going to review some of those predictions this afternoon, and that's where we're going to begin. But before we do that, let me welcome the guys, my team, my crew, as I easily say, without any doubt whatsoever, the baddest in the land. Ladies and gentlemen, we've got Toby Akintola, the sports power, the man who loves Arsenal so much, but is never a fan, but loves Arsenal more than even the Arsenal fans. Good afternoon to you, Toby. Good to have you here.
1: Yeah, good afternoon, Femaiti. Good afternoon, guys in the studio. And good afternoon to our esteemed listener and viewers. A pleasure once again to talk sports this afternoon. Quite a lot to get into. Particularly interested in what will happen tomorrow between Spain and Argentina. Promises to be interesting. The American president, Donald Trump, will live at the MetLife Stadium to watch that game. So it promises to be interesting, Spain and Argentina. And of course, just like we've been saying, the odds are against Argentina because no team has ever defended the World Cup back-to-back since the 1960s. Will Argentina be able to break that dog tomorrow? Only time will tell.
0: Definitely, only time will tell. Also, we've got Raymond Tolulope, the sports illuminator, also holding it down this afternoon. Good afternoon to you, Raymond. Great to have you here.
2: Good afternoon, Lord Almighty. Good afternoon to everybody watching this on the guys in the studio. For the first time, we want to do assessment that my heart is beating.
0: Okay, well, I guess we'll find out. And of course, last but not least, we've got Testimony Ayeni also in the studio this afternoon. Good afternoon to you, Testimony. How are you doing?
3: Good afternoon, Femaiti. Good afternoon, guys in the studio. Good afternoon to our listener and viewer. Well, I'm doing very well this afternoon. We have the FIFA World Cup final happening tomorrow. And before that, we have the third place match happening later, at the later hour of today, the England versus France. It's actually a game that is expected to be fun because there's still the goalie boot online. You have Kylian Mbappe, you have Kylian, and you have Harry Kane also in line to get the FIFA Golden Boots. So it's expected this guy start and maybe fight for it. And for the FIFA World Cup final, since the final we've been expecting for a while now, maybe in the FIFA Lisma, and we can actually tag the final World Cup as the FIFA Lisma. We'll be seeing
0: Lisma.
3: We'll be seeing Lionel Messi up against Lamine Yamal. The match up to the match has actually been, it has actually been up there. So we're actually expecting a very interesting match, irrespective of the results. We can actually enjoy ourselves as regards that match. Good afternoon.
0: Okay, good afternoon to you. And of course, let's get started. We have been told that for now we're not broadcasting live on Facebook, but of course, in case you want to reach, you want to listen to us outside the borders of Nigeria or outside the borders of Ibadan, you can go on Radio Garden. That's the best way to listen to us abroad now. Radio Garden, that's the place to be. So download the app. If you already have the app, you can just search for Splash FM 105.5 Ibadan. And of course, you'll be ready. You'll be able to listen to us. All right, guys. So are you ready to listen to your voice? Speak about. So where do we begin? Okay, let's begin from.
1: I mean, do we have any choice? You're asking us, are you ready? Or what you want to do?
0: Sorry,
1: you're asking
0: us. Actually, you know, choice. All right, so let's start with let's see, where do we begin? All right, let's start from testimonies, choice of the African teams to go farthest. Let's take a listen.
3: Well, I'll start with South Africa. I think looking at the group, they have Morocco, they have Korea, and they have
1: Zimbabwe. But the fact that they got that ticket ahead of Nigeria
3: does not matter.
0: They won their game,
3: and I think
0: Mexico,
3: South Korea, and Czech Republic.
0: Mexico is one of the hosts. Yeah. South Korea is still decent, check, but then South Africa
3: they have the chance. Looking at their players, they have homegrown players who are very good. Looking at the way they play in Nigeria, so I think they have the chance. And another team I'm tipping to go past the group stage is Egypt. Look at their group, is also one of the easiest groups, the African
0: Belgium, Iran. Iran is the best, second best footballing nation in Asia.
3: Yeah, but Egypt also, you have the likes of Omar Mamouche, you have Mosala Diye, you have people that can motivate their team into doing very well.
0: So they can beat Iran to that second place.
3: I think they can actually go past the group stage. And Morocco, for what they've done in the past years, the last World Cup, the AFCON, they got to the finals. They are actually decent. Mm-hmm. They still keep a lot of their players, and I think they can go very far as well.
0: I'm tipping Ghana to beat Croatia and England. Let's open the full line. Okay, well, testimony said it's tipping South Africa, Egypt, and Morocco.
3: Well, South Africa got out of their group.
0: Yeah, I think you just used Jordan. We told you, we said pick the top three teams you are tipping to go farthest at the tournament. And you picked South Africa, you picked Morocco and Egypt.
3: Well, from Africa, you can actually talk about going farthest. Morocco went farthest. Mm-hmm. The other two, I think most of the African countries were eliminated at the next round. So they actually went far as well. So you can actually see South Africa also did very well.
0: Okay, well, we'll forgive that. By the way, we've just been told that we're now broadcasting live on our Facebook fan page. So please join us. Yes, we're live there. Join us on our Facebook fan page, www.facebook.com/SplashFM105.5 Ibadan. Or just go on Facebook, type in your search bar Splash FM 105.5 Ibadan, and that's where you find us. Okay, so let's listen to Raymond. Yep, Raymond's prediction on the African teams to go farthest.
2: What do I think is going to go far of this? You have to check their groups.
1: Sure, I don't talk about Kivat. They're not even part of the equation at all.
2: To be sure.
1: But history has taught us that sometimes these debutants, they have a way of shocking. You know?
2: Senegal has a very tricky group. They are with France, Iraq, and Norway. You're going to qualify.
0: Morocco is with Brazil.
2: Morocco is with Brazil.
0: Also
2: with
0: Scotland.
2: Scotland. That's tricky.
1: They will qualify, I think.
0: Every course is tricky.
2: Almost every African team has called it tricky.
0: Tunisia is Sweden, Japan, and Netherlands.
2: We don't go go
0: Egypt is with Iran, Belgium.
2: Tunisia, Egypt, we don't go past the group stage.
0: Cape Verde is with Uruguay, Spain.
2: No, that's a job.
0: Senegal is in France, of course. France and Norway, forget. Senegal is anywhere.
2: Diagogo is with.
1: Because you think that Senegal cannot
0: be. Algeria is with Argentina, Austria.
2: Ghana will be Croatia.
1: Senegal are be defending champions in 2022.
2: So, of all these teams, I think Senegal is.
0: So, show my Daki 10 teams more after Gusta.
2: So, I think Senegal is the only team I'm tipping. I'm not tipping Morgan because of, say, once they change their manager. But I think that's a huge factor for me. I think that if they have left the previous manager, I would have tipped them to go far. But a change of manager.
1: They still have a couple of their players.
0: But in a group that has Brazil, Morocco, Scotland, Haiti, you still expect Morocco to qualify.
1: Yes, now.
0: Ahead of Scotland. Yeah, Brazil probably will top the group, but then Morocco, Scotland.
1: They might even beat Brazil.
2: You think Morocco will beat Scotland? You wait to watch what?
1: Is it because of Scott McTominay?
2: It's not about McTominay. I've watched Scotland enough. I've watched Morocco enough. Both are on par. It's not that Morocco is above them.
0: Above them, yeah.
2: So by the time you get to the World Cup, a single technical brilliant will decide. But wait and see, but I think I'm teaching Senegal to go. Maybe qualify, now.
0: US, England, South Africa, Spain, Mexico. Raymond, what did Morocco to do to you? I mean,
2: you heard what I said now.
0: Because they changed manager.
2: Of course.
0: But Toby also said that, you know, they still have their players. I'm sure that.
2: You can change if you change if you are to going to the tournament. I've seen teams going to the tournament. You can start cutting them. You change manager, there's an effect immediately. So if 1 out of 10 is getting through, it doesn't mean that because you are going to your next tournament, you keep repeating the same thing. You don't have issues with it. So Morocco changing a manager is a factor for me. Looking at history of teams changing manager before going to the tournament, it doesn't really come back good. That's why I felt Morocco is out of it.
0: But at least he said Egypt was going to crash out of the group stage.
2: Yeah, of course. They don't have a good record at the World Cup.
0: But they got to the round of 16,
2: so good one for them. I was thinking Senegal.
0: You got a penalty or throwing that one. Just accept. No need to chest it.
2: I know. Senegal.
0: No, Senegal actually.
2: Watch me.
0: All right. Toby, are you ready?
1: Of course.
0: All right. Let's listen to Toby's prediction concerning African teams to go farthest at this World Cup. Of Africa, who is going farthest?
1: Well, let's divide it into two. The North Africa and others.
0: Okay.
1: Because
0: the others are Cape Verde, DR Congo, Ghana, Ivory Coast, Senegal, and maybe South Africa.
1: You know, the reason why I mentioned North Africa is because if Africa will do very well in this competition, I think it will depend on the North Africans, especially Morocco.
0: No hope for the other parts of Africa.
1: Maybe Senegal, but I think I have a lot of hopes in Morocco.
0: You don't want Ghana to do it?
1: Ghana. I have a lot of hopes in Morocco. They got to the semi-finals last time out in Qatar, so I expect them to do very well in this competition as well. Yes, regardless, they are going to do very well. They've got quality. Talking about the Moroccan national team, and technically they are the African champions. So
0: technically,
1: yes, they are the African champions according to what CAF said. So the African champions. So we expect them to do very well in this competition, and then we look at Egypt as well. People are not talking about Egypt. I still think they still got a very good squad.
0: Salah,
1: this could be Salah's last World Cup appearance with the Pharaohs of Egypt. So I expect him to put his effort in getting Egypt to a very good level in this competition. So Egypt, Morocco.
0: So who are you tipping to go farthest?
1: Morocco, Egypt. But like I said the other time, if there is any country outside North Africa that could do very well in this competition, I think to be Senegal. Senegal have also proven over time that they are actually a powerhouse to reckon with.
0: You're underrating Cote d'Ivoire?
1: Which Cote d'Ivoire? No. Senegal. Morocco, Egypt, Senegal. These are the three African countries that we should look out for.
0: Raymond. I think at this point we have to accept that. Toby got it. Morocco, Senegal, Egypt. And if you look at it, Egypt, Senegal got to the round of 16, I think.
1: Yeah.
0: And then, Senegal crashed out in round of 32, right?
3: Yes. Round of 32.
0: But Egypt and Morocco. Egypt got to the round of 16.
1: Morocco
0: got to the quarterfinals. So
1: give my
0: finals,
1: please.
0: I said Egypt,
2: the same thing
0: Morocco,
2: and testimony and Toby. We got Morocco, Egypt.
1: See, that's my issue with Raymond.
2: No,
0: he only has a way of. Wait, now let's break it down.
2: Is it not Egypt? That's what you say.
0: And now, Morocco and Egypt, just like South Africa. Just like South Africa. It's two athletes over
2: there. You already said Niger.
0: Let's go to this one. We'll go the other way right now, like a debate. Let's talk about the prediction of the guys for the top three finishing teams at the tournament. And because we took Toby last, we're going to start with Toby this time. So let's listen to what Toby said. The teams that will be the top three finishing teams at the FIFA World Cup. Toby, what three favorites?
1: I will be picking England first. England.
0: Why England?
1: The three rounds of England.
0: What has changed?
1: Yeah, because they have an experienced manager, and I look at their squad going to the World Cup. It's not an agglomeration of big stars, but players that can do it for the English national team. And because there was a lot of surprises going to that competition, Thomas Tuchel dropping some star players for those players.
0: Last Euros, I think they had the number 10 problem. They were trying to accommodate both Foden and Bellingham.
1: So right now,
0: trying to Thomas accommodate Tuchel, all that has been sorted
1: so
0: now.
1: He knows what he wants. So I will follow the English national team, my first favorite to win it. And then France, because what they have done for the past two editions. They won the World Cup in 2018, got to the final in 2022, lost narrowly to Argentina in the final of that competition. So I expect them to also contend for the trophy this year. Mm-hmm. They've got quality players as well, and they are still very young. Guzman Dembele going to this World Cup with the Champions League, Kylian Mbappe and the rest as well. So I think they were also contend. And people are not talking about Brazil. Something tells me that Brazil will contend. It doesn't matter. Something tells me that Brazil will contend. See, the reason why I'm saying this is because of their manager. Look at England.
0: Carlo Ancelotti.
1: England, they have Thomas Tuchel. Brazil, they have Carlo Ancelotti. I mean, two experienced managers. Managers that they know how to win competitions like this. So I think Brazil will be my third favorite. England, France, and of course, Brazil.
0: And of course, Toby, you are wrong.
1: Any team that gets to the semi-finals of a major competition has done very well.
2: Remember,
1: England and France got to the semi-finals of this World Cup. So I mean, it's not easy to get to the semi-finals.
0: About Brazil?
1: Brazil, they disappointed us.
0: Disappointed you. So what do you think England and France did not get to the final?
1: Well, England lost to Argentina, France lost to Spain. I think the two managers, I will blame Thomas Tuchel and of course Didier Deschamps for their defeat in the semi-finals. Just like we said, the course of the week, that the game between France and Spain, that we expected a manager to be a bit more pragmatic in his approach, talking about Didier Deschamps, but he was so proud. The ego actually affected France. He thought that he had Kylian Mbappe, Ousmane Dembele, he went to play the normal style, and of course it backfired against Spain. So that's what happened in the game between France and Spain. For Thomas Tuchel, of course, that has been well documented. He scored the first goal against Argentina,
0: United States that said he didn't know what
1: Red card
0: was now analyzing Thomas Tuchel.
1: You scored a goal and decided to sit back for almost 30 minutes. That is never going to work against a team like Argentina. So they lost that game, and they are going to play the losers final today.
0: Definitely. All right.
1: So like I said at that time, any team that gets into the semi-finals of a major competition,
0: that's the way you want to get out of this one.
1: Very well.
0: But they are not top three. Your top two will be.
1: It doesn't matter. They go to the semi-finals.
0: No, it matters. So you said my number one, which means your champion is England.
1: How am I going to know?
0: Up is France, and then your top place
1: semi-finals. Because you are the host, you didn't make the prediction. It is easy, Ani.
0: I'm the panel of judges.
1: But we got. I mean, they got to the semi-final. All right, and that's good enough.
0: Okay, let's listen to testimony. Testimony also.
1: Yes, because yes, Omar. No,
3: the analysis to this stage.
0: No, analytical.
3: Why do you think he picked England?
2: Because of the analysis.
0: All right. Let's listen to testimony. I drop his top three. All right, testimony. Let's have it.
3: Well, I'll start with France. Looking at the last two editions, they've been one of the practically the best team. Past two editions, they have Kylian Mbappe, their front man. He has done practically everything for them. Then I'll move to Argentina because Messi is the main man. And their coach, he has won every competition he has played in, every competitive competition he has played in since he was appointed as the Argentinian national team. So he's actually a bona fide winner. He can win anything with the crop of players is even taking experiences there. And finally, I'll take Spain as the third one because of the players are still young. And look at the 2010 when they won the World Cup, they had its Barcelona players. So you have players that have a good connection together. They have played together almost all their lives. And these players as well, we have up to eight Barcelona players as well. These are players that they have been together for a while. They have known themselves anywhere, the style of play, they've acclimatized with each other, so you can actually bank on them as well. They are going to go very far, and they are going to go as far as well.
0: This feels like a tapping for testimony, but then he still got the
3: tapping.
0: It looks like he's going to get a three correct. I mean, France, Spain, Argentina.
3: Tapping with analysis.
0: The thing is,
3: Argentina got to the semi-final, the final of 2014 World Cup.
0: But you did say that Scaloni has won every tournament.
3: Yeah, he has won every. So you can actually bank on Scaloni. And for the Spanish national team, you can see the cohesion in the way they play. And for their coach, he has gotten to the final of practically the last four tournament they've played, so it is expected.
0: Interesting.
3: Yeah, 3-3.
0: Okay, let's go to Raymond. And Raymond is the only one amongst us that did not remember what he predicted. I'm sure this will come as a rude shock because I know. I know what Raymond predicted. So let's quickly take a listen to what Raymond said would be, or the teams that Raymond said would be the top three teams at the tournament. Each and every one of us give our favorites, top three favorites, to get this title.
2: France, number one. Argentina.
0: France, the two finalists.
1: Argentina,
2: yeah.
1: Okay.
2: Yeah. Definitely.
1: I know that testimony was also Argentina.
2: France is a favorite. You look at the squad, the final last time out.
0: Is this squad as strong as the squad for the last edition?
2: Very strong. In fact, the new breed of players we have here at the moment, the attack is scary. They've got the defense sorted. France is tagged all over.
0: I mean, Saliba was not at the last World Cup, right?
2: Yeah, no,
0: so that's an addition.
2: Konate is here. Jules Koundé is here. Mike Maignan is still here. Kylian Mbappe is here. Olise is here.
0: Drew Bakola guys were not at the last World Cup.
2: It's a start team.
0: Olise was not the last one. So they've got some really, the last 4 years have been some revelations.
2: I mean, of course, definitely they've got the players. Argentina, of course.
0: Again?
2: What Scaloni has done with that team is...
0: I just feel like, I look at the Argentine team and apart from Messi, I don't see the fear factor anymore. There's no Di Maria, there's no...
2: Well, they've got... The fear factor has not been an issue. They won back-to-back Copa America
0: titles.
2: The Enzo is still there, the Martinez is still there, Messi is still there, can still decide the game on his own. Julian Alvarez is there, Martinez of Inter Milan is also there. I didn't even mention Turan for France. So Argentina definitely, they've had a run of games and a compact team. Then the third team, it was the Lele Leo.
0: Exactly.
2: Spain, England, Portugal.
0: I looked at that Spanish team. It feels a bit light.
2: Yeah, very
0: but
2: light.
0: But then maybe they have always felt that light. Maybe they have always depended on their starting 11.
2: If you look at the last Euros, Maybe not people didn't expect what they saw.
0: Practically all the players who were at the last series and won it are still there this time.
2: Yeah, so, but one major thing is their forward line, that's how they played the Euros anyway. But then, I think they still maintain all these players. Maybe because they've won before, and the fact that they are European champion, yes, maybe they will be my thought. So, I think France, Argentina, Spain, England and Portugal can be the outside too.
0: In very clear terms, Raymond, you know.
3: Can you bring our flowers?
0: Who has flowers in this studio, please? I mean, in clear terms, I mean, 3/3 for Raymond at testimony. 2/3, no, 1/3.
2: England.
0: No, two.
3: Outside two.
0: No. We still don't know who will finish third, but at least both England and France are still in the running for the so we'll give even though it's actually
2: as they go to semi final. It's allowed.
0: So we'll give Toby 2/3. So guys, I mean, definitely a beautiful one. And that's why we say that look, we don't analyze out of agenda.
1: Yeah,
0: we look at what's obtainable and we'll
1: objectively.
0: Objective analysis. And as I said, as I usually say, I mean, I don't just say it for fun. So this is the baddest. Yeah. This is the baddest crew in the town. I mean, you can see how accurate our predictions were. I mean, that is all we do here. So we can bank on it, you know. You can put a couple of hundred G's on it, like Bonaboy said. but if you lose, Mawa, station Wawa Giriki. Okay, well, I mean, that was our prediction. So we're going to go for a quick break right about now. Although, watch out. They are still going to predict the top place, the third finalist.
1: No, I'm not.
0: Let's go for a quick commercial break. I mean, when we come back, we'll enter the full preview of the top place game tonight, and of course the final on Sunday.
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0: Okay, welcome back from the break. Okay, quickly, before we move on the show, well, let's talk about how to get you 25,000 naira this afternoon. Yes, on this show, right before 2:30 p.m., we are going to dole out 25,000 naira cash. How do you get a chance to do that? Well, by participating in cashier. I mean, if you are a regular listener, I'm sure you already know about it. But in case you are listening for or watching us for the very first time, yes, you stand the chance to win 25,000 naira on the show this afternoon by participating in cashier. How do you do that? Well, you dial *347*1004*1#. Once again, *347*1004*1#. And then you follow the prompts. When they say press 1 for splash, you press 1. When they say how many tickets you want to play, you put the amount. Now, usually I advise that you play at least 3 to give yourself a chance. I mean, if you do 3, it will be multiplied by 10 and will give you 30. That's why we advise that you do 3 at least. Multiply your chance. But actually, the limit you can do is 20. So you can do as much as 20 if you want to. I mean, if you do 20, if 3 gives you 30, how many will 20 give you? You'll probably, most likely, most definitely be the winner. So, I mean, that's how you guarantee yourself the amount. So get playing at dial *347*1004*1#. Or you can go via the website at www.cashier.ng. And of course, follow the prompts. All right, quickly, let's go on our Facebook fan page. And of course, let's see what you are saying. Well, some very interesting comments. I'll start with Okeke Ogbuchigoze. By the way, you can let us know what you think about our predictions, actually. Well, Okeke Ogbuchigoze says, on the next prediction, Mr. Femaiti must partake. I am the neutral one here. It's time he put himself on the spotlight. Why? I mean, I'm calling on Mr. Ferguson to make that happen.
1: Yeah, calling on the GA to preview on upon you. Predict too.
0: One thing I will say is, maybe when a week before the Premier League begins, that's the weekend before the 21st, we'll do the... we'll do the season preview. Maybe I will consider, you know...
1: By the last season, Femaiti said United were going to win the Premier League title. You said it.
0: It's because you don't know me, but I'll leave that.
1: I don't know you can.
0: It's because
1: you said they were going to win the title. Did they win the title?
0: Wait, if you know me, you know that every season... I'm always tipping Manchester United. What are they really get us? I don't go leave my team. David Tayolomo says spend all the way for the prize trophy. Adeola Daniel says Toby, now you Brazil disappointed. They don't disappoint us. Exactly what we told him. Exactly what we gave him here. Sosta Crown Lands and Property says Spain for the World Cup. Akisulo Michael says I predicted France, Argentina, England, Germany, Spain for the semi-final. So my flowers gift to
1: Take your flowers.
0: Abduji Mutala says good afternoon guys. This afternoon I'm enjoying you guys from Zaria City. Please, I'm sorry for taking you guys back to this place. Help me explain this. Do you think if Kobbie Mainoo would have played against Argentina, can he influence anything positively? Okay, we'll get there when we talk about the top place game. Odu Zabayami says 3-2 Argentina. You know, someone put one message and said that Argentina just beat Spain. I think that was 2011 or something like that. 2016. This person is reversing it. Odu Zabayami is reversing it, saying Spain, do you think it's going to be a cool fest? Well, I guess we'll give you our predictions as soon as possible on that. And Tolokwa Mikkel says, first time here, baddest crew ever. Well, you're welcome. Welcome to World Sports. I mean, I'm sure you have a beautiful time. Okay, so quickly, let's get started. And of course, let's talk about the top place game. So I really wish I could play the sound of the president of America, analyzing. I mean, let me try and get it. The president of the United States analyzing Thomas Tuchel's tactics. I mean, I think maybe it's important so that we can now talk about if it was this easy and then how he can make up for it in the topless game. At the top of your game, feel it, God. Feel it. Okay, just 1 minute there. I mean, we're still working on making that sound available, but then it will be available as soon as possible. But then the president of the United States right there, I was talking about how after scoring, England put their best player to play defensive and how unnecessary. All right, let's listen to Donald Trump now.
2: Who I play golf with, you know that, right? And he is Harry, who's been fantastic. I think they perhaps made a mistake when they made him a defensive player. What do I know about Chuck? They took the league and they took their best player and then put him on defense. Then somehow, no, we got to be a little offensive, right? But no, I'm not going to call it. Look, what do I know about coaching? But that was a little unusual. But Harry is a great guy, actually.
0: The president of the United States, who a couple of weeks ago did not know what a red card was,
1: about coach,
0: said it was unusual. I mean, are these guys going to make it difficult for England not to fire Tuchel like this? Because everybody is just putting it on him, piling on him. Was it that obvious that, you know, he made a mistake going defensive with 30 minutes to go?
3: Well, so did he make a mistake? Yeah, possibly, probably. But then I've also look at a very different angle as well. So the somebody asked if Kubano could have
0: made any difference. Exactly. Maybe if he had brought in players like Kobe, I would know, players who could hold the ball, organize play.
3: Yeah, so England lacked proper ball holders.
0: Yeah. Mm.
3: The Rice, the Henderson, the Bellingham are not midfield controllers. So if you want to protect the lead, you need somebody who can do that.
0: Mm.
3: I was listening to Paul Scholes yesterday, and he said, all through the time he played in England, they have never been in control of a game.
0: Mm.
3: Including when they won 5-1 in Germany, in Berlin. They won 5-1.
0: But they were not in control.
3: So that thing persists. So in that game against Argentina, when England scored, at that moment, they needed somebody who can be in control of the game.
0: Can organize play.
3: In which they lack. That was why it was easy for Argentina
0: to pick them apart.
3: Yes. All they needed to do was just up the tempo and England will fall apart. So on the basis of the fact that Tuchel has said that, okay, it's like you guys cannot hold on. I need to make changes and turn it to backfire.
0: I mean, he decided to do it against Mexico. It worked.
3: It worked because it is Mexico. We are playing against a team that is on par with you.
0: Sorry to cut you. And because we were also blaming Egypt for not defending with 10 minutes to go. Now we are blaming England for defending with 10. Because actually the two goals Argentina scored came in after the 80th minute, right?
1: Yes.
0: Yeah. So we're blaming Egypt for still bringing in attackers after, you know, 79th minute, and then we're blaming England for doing the opposite.
3: So there are two things here.
0: Against the same team.
3: There are two things here. So Egypt against
1: Argentina.
3: Was 2-0.
0: Mm.
3: If you are protecting a 2-0 lead, it is not wise for you
1: to attack. It's not.
3: Mm. Especially when you are playing against a team that is higher.
0: Mm.
3: The deal with Egypt and Argentina is far. And of course, Some of these players are tired. So you are not going to do like for like. And if you are reading the game very well, you should have known that the moment Messi pull out from the midfield and go to the wings, that is where your eyes is.
0: Mm.
3: That is the mistake of Usama San. I don't blame teams who fall apart from 2 goals down. I've seen that a lot of times.
0: Mm.
3: But your operation and how you execute is what matters. Against England have been bought by two things. Apart from the fact they don't have a midfield who can hold the ball. Secondly, they panic.
0: Mm.
3: Did anybody notice that for every cross that went inside the box, English players did not win anyone?
0: And they are tall players. They are John Stones. They are Dan Bones. They are them.
3: Who is the tallest Argentine player?
0: All of them are cool. There is probably Sergio Romero who was at the back.
4: Even Lautaro Martinez was 5'9".
0: Yeah,
1: 5'9".
3: But they were winning the ball.
0: The tallest is Romero. And Romero, it was
3: but
0: not
3: they
0: a
3: were
0: set
3: winning the ball over tall players. It tells you something.
0: I think McAllister got his head to
3: yes,
0: one.
3: Yes.
0: I think there was another one. It was Adiba.
3: Yeah, so it tells that they were panicking. So the fact is,
0: and how did Konsa not track Martinez? How did Martinez get in front of Konsa? Because when you look at how that cross came, Konsa should be on Martinez.
3: They left him now. Nobody was
0: so
3: there.
0: So that leads credence to the fact that they panicked.
3: They panicked. And when that cross that Messi did, you had two players on Messi, right?
0: Spence and O'Reilly.
3: And both of you stayed in the same place. The Messi moved to the right and used his weak leg to cross. So both of you, one does not know that he has to stay in front of Messi and the other to dash a bit in case he wants to move.
0: Inexperience.
3: So it's a case of many things for England. Yes, Tuchel might have his own fault, right? The second thing is they don't have a holding midfielder who can hold the ball and maintain everything.
0: If he knew he wasn't going to trust Kobbie Mainoo, maybe he should have brought Adam Wharton, because he said it was either Adam Wharton or Kobbie Mainoo, and he chose Kobbie Mainoo.
3: No, it's not about who he's bringing. So this is it. Coming into the tournament, Tuchel know what he wanted to do. Even if he had brought in Michael Carrick or Postkos, he won't still use them. So this is where Tuchel's mistake came. In a tournament, you envisage a lot of things. This is where Kobbie Mainoo comes in. Kobbie Mainoo cannot come into that game. He will fail. Because he doesn't have the game reading from the beginning of the tournament. So it is dangerous.
0: This is like Lamens coming in.
3: So it will be so dangerous to bring in Kobbie Mainoo. He will fall apart.
0: And it's not that physical.
3: Yeah, so if Tuchel has been using him,
0: they bring 15, it in for the last 15-20 minutes.
3: He will have been part of it. You see that game, if Kobbie Mainoo enters that midfield,
1: I also think that the decision to not to take some experienced defenders has actually backfired, because I think if England had a player like Harry Maguire in that back, an experienced defender, somebody who has played at the World Cup before, if you have Luke Shaw, maybe, do you understand, maybe they will have done something at left back, done something better.
3: So because
1: you can't compare Luke Shaw with O'Reilly in that position. They're not the same.
0: Okay, all right, let's talk about what is in front of us now. France against Argentina. Are we expecting a lot of changes in this team news? All right, so France, England, are we expecting a lot of changes? I mean, top place is usually the game that nobody really. I mean, I remember very well in 2006, Germany against Portugal. Portugal rest players. That was when Bastian Schweinsteiger was giving his debut for Germany and he got a hat trick. Oliver Kahn, Lehmann had been the first choice since the start of the tournament. Oliver Kahn played. I think like Ronaldo were even rested. I think Manish, started. You know, just juggle it up. Players that have not really participated, give them the opportunity to, you know, future. Is that what we're looking forward to?
1: I expect both managers to ring the changes today and the game between France and England, especially for Didier Deschamps. N'Golo Kanté has not played a single minute in this competition.
0: N'Golo Kanté to start.
1: I think N'Golo Kanté should start today's game. He still has the legs to play.
0: And are you sure?
1: Yes, he still has the legs to play. I mean, what did Kone do against Spain? So, I mean, N'Golo Kanté should start today. I expect England as well to bring in I expect Bukayo Saka to start today. I mean, Saka has not really played very well in this competition, maybe because of injury. I expect him to start. I also expect other players to start. Marcus Rashford start. Maybe Ole Watkins as well.
0: You have not mentioned the name that I'm thinking. Kobbie Mainoo, he played.
1: Kobbie Mainoo, yes, definitely. I also expect him to start today. Okay. So I think because they are also a part of the team, I expect them
0: any
1: to.
0: Any chance Ole Watkins or Ivan Toney maybe?
1: I think Harry Kane is likely to start.
3: If he scores two goals, he will start.
1: Harry Kane will start most definitely.
5: Mbappe will start.
1: I think both managers will ring the changes today and give us a good. But again, this is a top place game. France and England, of course, they will have preferred to play in the final, but it's what it is. I mean, finishing third is still something. It's better than getting.
0: Testimony, what's the tactical approach here for both sides? I mean, what are we expecting from Thomas Tuchel? He has been. I know. At no point in this game will he go defensive because the amount of sticks he has gotten for that decision against Argentina, even from the president of the United States and the FIFA president, are there laughing.
4: But I don't think Thomas Tuchel is a coach that listens to what the media has to say. If he has at any point,
0: if he's leading France 1-0 in the 80th minute
4: not necessarily at the 80th minute. If he has any reason to defend at some point, he's going to defend. We know he's a type of coach that prioritizes what he wants than anybody else. So even most of the players that we might think he has not been using, he might still not use them because they are not in his plan. So coming into this game, if he needs to defend, I think he's still going to defend. And we know France to play a type of transition football, but I don't think they will have the chance today because they are playing against
0: that
4: England.
0: Quartet. We're expecting a change from that quartet, right? The Dembele, Olise, Mbappe, and either Doué or Bakula. We're expecting maybe Marcus Thuram or John Philip to Mateta.
4: The only player I think might be changing, maybe Dembele and Doué. Those guys might be changing.
0: You think Olise will start too?
4: Olise is on five assists.
0: Drop Olise for a proper talent. Let's check it.
4: Olise is on five assists. To assist Kylian Mbappe to get the golden boot easily, you want to play Olise. Maybe gets one or two assists.
0: So Dembele drops for who? Maybe Akinluish or.
4: Yeah, Dembele drops for. I think Doué might actually play the right side. Yeah, then maybe Bakula on the left. Then Kylian Mbappe up front. But we might actually not see anything. But what is most evident is Kylian Mbappe is going to start.
0: I mean, his top place that important. That is the medal that nobody
1: knows. There are so many things.
4: Top place.
1: Top scorer now. Kylian Mbappe has been good. Same as
0: Messi. So it's not about the.
1: No, it's about the individual.
0: It's about the individual.
1: Yes, definitely.
0: Kane has his.
1: I think it's just a street fight between Messi and Kylian Mbappe. They both have its goals.
0: You think Kane can score a trick?
3: If you don't score a
1: trick against France,
3: it's possible.
0: Why not?
1: It's possible. I don't think that will happen.
0: Are we expecting that to change goalkeepers?
1: It's not impossible. I don't think that will happen.
0: I mean, there's Bryce Samba on the bench. There is Dean Anderson, James Trafford.
1: They are not going to change goalkeepers.
4: I don't see more than two or three changes for each squad.
0: All right.
1: Okay. They also want to win the top place game now. At least Tuchel gets back to England and say, okay, we'll finish third.
0: All right. Okay. So who gets this one? Let's take this one out of the way first before we get to the final. France gets this.
4: Yeah, France for me.
0: Prediction?
3: 2-1.
0: 2-1. France.
3: Bad boys.
1: I'm not predicting.
0: Please, don't let us start it. Please. No. There's no time. We need to move to the final.
1: England wins.
3: Before.
0: Bounce score line.
1: 2-1.
0: 2-1.
4: France 2, England 1.
0: Ah, okay. So. If you are on the streets, both teams to score over 2.5. According to them,
3: we call street and maybe we go with your team. Or you know
0: why? You don't enter, hold them. All right, and now let's.

0: tired, yeah.
1: And this is also the team that, well, no matter how you play them, they don't lose will to play.
0: Mm.
1: If you like, collect 100% possession and give them zero, they'll continue running, they'll continue fighting.
0: Okay.
1: And they hardly miss chances.
2: Femaiti, let me start from the historical point of view. In fact, in history, there are only just two countries that have won the World Cup back to back. Italy did that in 1934 and 1938. Brazil did that in 1958 and 1962. And there are a few other countries that we can make reference to that they came close to achieving that feat, but they couldn't, they failed at the last hurdle.
0: Mm.
2: Brazil won the World Cup in 1994, got to the finals in 1998, they lost to France. They won the World Cup again in 2020. It means that Brazil, they played three finals on the row,
0: mm-hmm.
2: but they didn't win the World Cup back to back. France won the World Cup in 2018. They got to the final in 2022. They lost to Argentina. Argentina won the World Cup in 2022. They're in the final again in 2026. So I think the odds are
1: historically.
2: That's historical base. I think the odds are against Argentina in this competition. Remember, Spain have been, they've been almost impeccable. They've considered just one goal. That should count for something. I mean, they hold the ball for most of the game.
1: They played seven games and kept six games.
2: The only match that they didn't win was their first game against Cape Verde. For Argentina, they have practically won all their games. I mean, they won 3 out of 3 in the group stage. Defeated Cape Verde.
1: And they have also not played penalties. So the highest they have gone is 120 minutes.
2: So it's going to be a very, very tough game. A keenly contested final between Argentina and Spain. But based on what I think we have seen so far, I think Spain going to this game, they are the favorites, not the overwhelming favorite. They have a slight edge over Argentina. I think they are going to edge it.
1: All right, Raymond, let's talk tactics now. This, as I said, these are contrasting tactics. This is a team that loves to hold the ball. This Argentina is a team that doesn't even want the ball. Just let us fight. Just let us bully you. Take the possession, but want to bully you, want to run you down. And they have like 9 lives. They never, even when they score in the 128th minute, they are still fired up. Like they still want to play 30 more minutes. Yeah. So, how does this go? I mean, how does Spain contend with this fiery Argentina? And how does Argentina also try and wrestle a bit for the ball so that at least they can also be able to play?
3: So Argentina will make a mistake if they leave it late.
1: Thinking that another comeback in the 70 minutes.
2: Yes, so it's when you see the ball that you score.
3: You know their games. They've made sure that they fight from the dead. In a final of this caliber, you don't allow that because it might definitely 70% backfire. Not that you cannot come back, but against a Spanish team that holds the ball very well, it's going to be difficult. So, Spain will set up the world they can set up. De La Fuente studies everything to play before they play. I think I've noticed that. The game against France was
1: Pratica. To France,
3: yes, tell lot to how they play and feel like okay, this is how. So I expect them to do the same, study Argentina very well and know where to hold them. They know how to keep the ball. That is where the problem is.
1: There is Spain's problem or Argentina's problem?
3: No, Argentina's problem.
1: Okay,
3: Spain keeping the ball and not allowing you to make use of the ball is a real big issue because you'll be forced to defend, you'll be frustrated. So you have to be very patient.
1: I see a red card in this game because
2: from Argentina,
1: yes,
2: they were aggressive in their last game.
4: No, they were too aggressive.
1: They are two center backs were already on yellow. At some point, they had to take out.
2: And then Spain will frustrate them.
1: Spain knows how to warn you.
4: I think that last game approach was an approach specifically for England against England. Because you saw even Giuliano Simeone was in the play.
1: He did not play, but just
4: Gordon and Jet Spence, and that's what he did.
2: If we are going to see red card in this game, it will come from Argentina.
1: Okay, so testimony, how does Spain deal with a man that no team has been able to deal with? All through this tournament is either Messi scores against you or he assists against you. Pick your poison. And Spain cannot afford for him to do any of those two against them. So how do they deal with Messi?
4: Well, I think Cucurella is actually an experienced left back. He's one of the best in the
2: world.
4: That guy's
2: prime.
4: We've seen him against Lamine Yamal. We've seen him against the top players. We've seen him against Michael Olise, Dembele. You can actually bank on him to hold any player off. But this is the issue. Cucurella wants to overlap and assist the play up front. So against Messi, you cannot
1: overlap.
4: But
1: today he has to stay back.
4: So you have to be focused on Lionel Messi. You don't want to give him any breathing space. And I think if these guys do not panic, and if you are not giving Messi space, we've seen it against Egypt, against England. Messi stays alone most of the time on the right side. Mm-hmm. So giving Messi that type of space to think, to play into the box, is going to hurt you. So just Cucurella around you, following in for the 90 minutes, I think Cucurella is good enough. But I think having somebody else to assist Cucurella might actually do it, because he's going to get Cucurella will get tired at some point, and you need someone to assist him.
1: And also another battle, Lamine Yamal versus finished Tagliafico. Say one nipa Tagliafico bhai.
3: He will double it. And you might see he will double the right side, right?
1: No, the left side of Argentina.
4: Fernandes will play there.
3: Fernandes, yeah.
4: Yeah, he did last in against England, so
2: to assist him.
1: He can't leave Tagliafico and Yamal.
3: No, Yamal has not been.
1: But Yamal still wanted to kill Didney.
2: Yeah, of course, he did.
3: But then we have to find a way to stop him. You will not allow Yamal to operate. If he does, on a game like this,
1: All right, let's open the phone lines and of course, let's get you talking. And of course, the big one is tonight, 10 p.m., France against England. What do you say? And of course, tomorrow, 8 p.m., Spain against Argentina. How do you think these two games will end at the end of the day? 0706-949-3000 or 0701-447-5770. You can also go on our Facebook fan page and drop your predictions. All right, let's take some calls this afternoon. Hello, good afternoon.
0: Hello, good afternoon
1: to you, sir. You have about 30 seconds. What's your name and where are you calling from?
0: This is Toye
1: Tony. Okay, Toye. All right, let's get your thoughts.
0: Hello?
1: Yes, we're with you. Can you hear me?
2: Okay.
1: Okay, I'm not sure you could hear me. Please try as much as possible to call back 0706-949-3000 or 0701-447-5770. Let's take this one. Hello, good afternoon. All right, Joseph, good to have you around. Let's get your thoughts.
5: Now, one thing is, if they want to win this match, there is. You can compare this match to Barcelona Atletico match. Argentina will play like Atletico and Spain will play like Barcelona. And if they want to win this match, they just hide the tempo of their passing game. What they did against Austria, disorganize the thing. When you hide the tempo of your passing game, Gretzler will not be able to cope. A lot of tackles, a lot of red cards, and the finisher. Lama has to be in top form today. If Argentina wants to win, just try to be patient and slow the game down. Frustrate Spain, slow them, let Spain be managing the game. You know, Argentina have a good game management. They'll be managing the game ahead. Not that they are that good. But if they want to win, hide the tempo. Within 70 minutes, the game is off.
1: All right, thank you so much, Joseph, all the way from Iworo. Thank you so much. On our Facebook fan page, we've got Olaide Surajuddin Ademi says, well done, England and Argentina to win, which means England to win the top place and Argentina to win final. Dayo Timothy Ajibade says, now off a mighty South France were arrogant for playing their usual way against Spain. And in the same breath, he criticized England that refused to be arrogant and pack the balls, waiting person go come do now to avoid defeat against these two teams. Well, I guess it's good that both of them are facing each other in the final. Toby Daniel says, good afternoon, guys. Tomorrow is the finale. Spain shouldn't underrate Llanos Cannoli. Underrate Llanos Cannoli is a student of Spanish football. He knows them very well, and I trust De La Fuente's tactics. And Maya Walubile says, Spain 2, Argentina 1. Well, Aki Toye Dare is flipping the switch and is saying Spain 1, Argentina 2. Messi to score both goals for Argentina. Ballon d'Or, Tidelen, yeah. Ademi has dropped an epistle. Eba, we usually say you calm down with all these epistles. Okay, I'll try and read it. This World Cup has been one of the most controversial and heavily criticized tournaments ever. The officiating has repeatedly raised questions with decisions that many believe to have favored one team's path to the final. Argentina have been allowed to play an overly physical rugby-style game, while challenges that appeared worthy of yellow or even red often went unpunished. Meanwhile, similar incidents involving the opponents have been penalized far more harshly. If FIFA allows the same level of physicality from Argentina in tomorrow's final, they will have a huge advantage and very well lift the trophy. Fans have conceded deserve consistency, fairness, and impartial officiating, not decisions that leave the integrity of the competition to question. By the way, they have appointed a Slovenian referee. I mean, I used to think that if a European side and a side from another continent plays, that you pick a neutral continent to officiate.
2: No, it doesn't work that way. It doesn't work that way.
3: You have to be the best.
2: The best.
1: Mm. It doesn't matter where it comes from. Even if the best is a Spaniard.
4: Of course, you can't pick from Spain, France, England, or Argentina. These guys have been there before.
1: Okay, all right. 0706-949-3000 or 0701-447-5770. Those are the numbers. You can still call to let us know how you think the final will go. Balogo Ayokomi Adedayo says Spain won, Argentina nil. Adebiyi Lukman Lulushoya says, hello guys, I have to say that you guys are the best. Your analysis are top notch, even though it's a difficult time, especially for Raymond Toby of MIT. Why? Shall they cook this cook? Okay, I'll continue to cook with me. All right.
2: Have you read the one from Adeni Adeyemi?
1: Yes, I have. The long
2: carried
1: one.
2: Carried on deceiving yourself in the studio.
1: Okay. It says, okay, I think I've just seen that. Okay. But before that, David Tayo Lomo says, for the topless match, France against England today, it could go either way. That's not a prediction, bro. Please predict. Adeyemi says, for mighty Messi foul Spence, play on Argentina, Egypt. Okay, let me just take this call. I'm trying to figure out, you know. In flash, okay, no, that cannot be. Okay, all right. Messi foul Spence, play on Egypt, Brits near Argentine player. Quick check, Val. At this point, it feels like FIFA has one mission. Operation get Argentina to the final. Well, they're in the final already. So is it Operation let Argentina win the World Cup now? Hello, good afternoon.
6: Good afternoon, Femaisi.
1: Hello, good afternoon to you. Your name and where you're calling from?
6: Folami from LA. Good afternoon to the crew.
2: Good afternoon.
1: All right, Folami, let's go.
6: My personal wish for the third place match is for England to win, and it's just because of Tuchel. The amount of
1: sticks he has gotten.
6: From being a world-class coach to a horrible coach, this job is not as easy. Anyway, you know I'm an Arsenal fan, so
1: yeah.
6: You understand how this thing works.
1: It's not rocket science, it's not one on two.
6: He came to the second three times and it's horrible. Meanwhile, that coach has never coached any top team before and he was called all sorts of names. Thank God he has won now. But for the final, I suspect it's going to penalty shootouts. Those guys are equally equipped. And there's this outstanding guy, which is Messi, of course, the Messi factor. If Spain can work on him, Cucurella overlaps too much, and that could be a problem. But I think going to extra time and maybe penalties. Thank you, guys.
1: All right, thank you so much for Larry. Extra time and penalties. Since I was first person to produce extra time and penalties, Operation Get Argentina to the final. Tomorrow's officiating follows the same script. They might as well engrave Argentina's name on the trophy before kickoff. Okay, Isaac Ogoyombo says this one they choose and the one. Okay, I'll try and figure this out after we take this call. Sorry. Sometimes they comment, you got to, you know, learn how to. Hello, good afternoon. Hello, good afternoon. Wow, this is a kid. Hello.
7: I'm Joshua from Arizona.
1: Okay, Joshua. All right. You want to predict the final of the World Cup?
7: Yes, sir.
1: Okay, please go ahead. How old are you first, Joshua? Let me know. 13. Wow, that's really great. All right. I'm sure you're enjoying your holidays. All right, Joshua, predict the World Cup final.
7: Yeah. Spain
1: to defeat Argentina by 2-1. Why do you say that, Joshua?
7: Because I think that Spain is a very
1: damning
7: team. They are very experienced.
1: All right. Thank you. Can we give a round of applause to this young man? All right. There you go. Thank you so much, Joshua. I mean, that's very heartwarming. Feels like we should not take another call after that.
2: Yeah.
1: The game has to go. The show has to go. Now, look, good afternoon.
8: By next week, we should have a review about this World Cup.
1: Yeah, sure.
8: Listen to the Super Eagles of Nigeria. Most of our players won't make the next 4 years. So let us leave next week.
1: Okay.
2: Give us agenda.
1: Do you want us to review the World Cup or you want us to talk about the Super Eagles?
2: A review to Taku.
1: I know that.
2: I know what it's going to do.
1: It is what it is. Okay. Our time is fast spent, so I'm going to do the draws. Okay, let me take one final call. We'll do the draws for cash share. Time has gone actually. Okay. All right, let's take this final call. Hello, good afternoon.
9: Hello, good afternoon.
1: Yeah, good afternoon. Your name and where you're calling from?
9: Prince Adeyemi from Dagi.
1: All right, Prince Adeyemi, can you be quick with it? 30 seconds. Let's go.
9: Between England and
1: France.
9: The game is going to draw. And penalty is judged by
1: England or France? Okay, France. All right, what about the final?
9: And Argentina, the game will be held to the 3-2.
1: 3-2?
2: In favor of?
9: 3-2.
1: In favor of?
9: Favor of Argentina.
1: Argentina. All right. Okay. Taiwo Paul has dropped a message that I can't believe I'm seeing, but then hey, looks like I'm seeing it. It says Taiwo Paul, Spain 5 Argentina 1. No story.
2: No.
1: Tolu Ayomiku says 1-1 Argentina to win on penalties. All right. So we're gonna do this right now. While we're calling our winner, we're doing the draws. We're gonna do, I mean, tomorrow is the final, but there will also
2: be comments here that you have not
1: seen. We can't take any comments. I didn't see the time. There are awards to be given out tomorrow, so let's quickly give out our awards. Best young player of this tournament. First, let's start with the easier one, best goalkeeper.
2: Unai Simon,
1: right?
4: Yeah.
1: Martinez try, but he conceded 2
4: clean sheets from seven games.
1: So that's why I said, let's start from the easier one. Now, let's go to the more difficult one. Best young player.
4: Paul Kubasi.
2: Yeah, I agree.
1: It's only said within range. It's only said within the age range of
2: 24. Paul Kubasi is 19.
4: Paul Kubasi is 19. Six clean sheets.
1: Yamal is 19 too.
2: Paul Kubasi has been.
1: He had two
4: clean sheets. And that's the issue I have. Yama one goal in the final, the PR shift.
3: Yeah.
4: Forgetting what Kubasi has achieved all through this season.
3: No.
1: Unless you want to give Menu from the bench. Menu, not new
4: play bench young player of the tournament.
1: Best bench player of the tournament. Okay, so we are agreeing Paul Kubasi.
2: Yes, for the young.
1: All right. Even though this one is going to be decided not by a jury, but we still want to give our thoughts on who we think will go home at the end of the day with the golden ball. Not golden ball first. Golden boot, pardon me.
2: Lionel Messi.
1: Golden boot.
2: Yeah.
1: You think Mbappe will not score in the top place? And Messi will score.
2: I think Messi will score tomorrow.
4: Messi will score in the final, irrespective of if Mbappe scores.
2: So Mbappe will score a goal, Messi will score a goal.
1: That both of them. Nine goals, three assists. Will determine
2: definitely.
1: This. Interesting. One and of course, golden ball.
2: Messi, if Argentina gets to win.
1: So, what you guys are saying that Messi don't win ninth Ballon d'Or as he did like this. Even if he loses the final, he will still win the. Oh my God!
4: Bring it home.
1: Well, where is Zali's home? You have to be clearing up this thing sometimes. Let's take our final call. Hello, good afternoon.
10: Yeah,
1: you'll be our final call on the show this afternoon. So, your name and where you're calling from, and please try as much as possible to drop it like it's hot as quickly as possible.
10: Yeah, I'm calling from Oleole. I'm Olatunde Abiodun.
1: All right, please go ahead.
10: Yeah, the match against France and England, we are going to play 2-1 in favor of England. Then also Spain and Argentina, both teams are going to play 2-1.
1: 2-1 in favor of Argentina. Okay, there you go. Absolutely. Thank you so much for your prediction. You talk and present as Ali like Omar. Really? Okay.
2: That's a compliment, right?
1: Okay.
3: A bit of permutation and combination.
1: Baby, do it. Yeah. Okay. We have 2 minutes to go. And you guys have not presented the final. I have not forgotten.
3: Can't escape.
1: Oh yeah.
3: So neither this is Aina won the World Cup. 2022, China won the World Cup. 1990, that was the final to Germany. Germany, 16 years before the 1978, won the World Cup. And 16 years later.
1: I want to call cash a winner, and calls are not allowing me to do that. I'm going to manage this. Okay, all right, continue.
3: Yes, like I said, Germany, 1974, they won the World Cup. 16 years later, they defeat Argentina in 1990. Spain won the World Cup 16 years ago.
1: And 16 years
3: Argentina
1: later.
3: Argentina 16 years ago.
1: All right, guys. So, start dropping your prediction now. From testimony, final. Who wins the World Cup? This one is not who wins the game. Who wins the 2026 FIFA World Cup?
4: Oh my way.
1: Talk to Jare.
4: Argentina wins it.
1: By what score line?
4: 2-2 full time penalties decided.
1: Toby,
2: Spain will win it. Spain 2, Argentina 1.
1: Okay. Raymond. No, you can't sit on the bed. There's no bench.
2: Did I sit on the
1: who
2: bench?
1: Who will win the World Cup? There's no bench here.
2: Say something.
3: Alex.
1: Quickly. Time till low.
2: Predict now. You are thinking. I don't understand.
1: You are taking our time, but time till low.
3: No, you will catch another pick call now. What's your team better talk?
1: Download this 70%.
3: Ah,
1: come on,
2: Spain.
1: Please answer
2: Spain.
3: 2-1.
1: Spain 2-1. I think we have to delete the winner. We don't have time for this. Oh, thank God. Hello, good afternoon. Yeah, your name and where you're calling. I'm sorry. My name is Femi. I'm calling from Splash FM. One question. Did you play cash?
11: Yes.
1: What's your name, sir? All right, I'm glad to tell you that you have won 25,000 naira on the show this afternoon.
11: Wow, congratulations.
1: Yeah, so our customer care will reach out to you later on the show, after the show, and of course, get you your money. Congratulations, Mr. Didibayo. And this is where we've got to go. Guys, for me, well, I think I have to predict Spain wins the World Cup tomorrow.
2: Yeah.
1: They defeat Argentina. I think they keep another clean sheet. I don't think Argentina will score. And if they score, maybe they score one.
2: Yeah.
1: This is how
3: so, if you have 1-0, 2-0, taking your phone.
1: No, 2-0 is what I'm thinking. But then I guess we'll find out tomorrow. Thank you guys for coming. And of course, guys in the studio, I appreciate you. This is the side of the package. Tomorrow is Monday is another day. Sports Bank, 7:30 a.m. Do join us. Until then, all the best to all the four teams, those in the top place, and of course, those in the final. Enjoy the rest of your weekend. We'll see you on Monday.
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17: 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This is another moment on your favorite platform for writers and book lovers. I am Michael Olatunbosun. The book for today tells the story of how the author moved from paid employment to entrepreneurship and then on to international relevance. It also details the challenges and trajectory of the author for the education of aspiring entrepreneurs. The book is titled From Living Room to Boardroom: Positioning Your Small Business for Multinational Contracts, published in 2022 by Purple Bloom and written by Efe Fagweja. Efe is a published writer, self-discovery and personal fulfillment coach for women, and convener of Behind Closed Doors, a transformational seminar for women, among others. She has a bachelor's in economics and master's in international business, and she is a GIA certified jewelry designer and a certified emotional intelligence practitioner. She has about 8 years work experience in various roles spanning HR, market research, retail sales, supply chain management before quitting paid employment. In this book, Fagweja draws from her personal journey from the certainty of paid employment to entrepreneurship to charge her readers to make the leap too. She lays the cards on the table right from the book's introduction. It is written for business owners, especially small business owners who wish to play big and get multinationals to look their way. She writes that her intention is to prick others into getting their businesses ready to plug into opportunities when they arise. The key phrase here is get ready. And the way to get you ready is to open your eyes to opportunities all around you to give you the direction and help you to prepare for the big break when it shows up. So, in 59 pages, Efe Fagweja highlights in 9 strategically arranged movements her own journey from the certainty of paid employment to entrepreneurship, starting from her living room. In the first chapter, therefore, she details her first shot at business, the challenges of erratic pricing because of the entry of people with more cash, then being robbed by staff, and then the exit from the business in favor of another idea suggested by a friend. This experience shows that determination is not enough. There must be sufficient knowledge of the industry, its gatekeepers, and cash flow. But for the author, if survival is driving you, you'll not be deterred by all the challenges stacked against you. The challenges will be there: death, wounds, scars, and fear, as well as trepidation. But the only thing on our mind was daily survival. And when failure stares you in the face, you begin to question yourself and doubt your abilities. But for the author, she writes that she shrugged off these feelings and decided to fall back on her skill of jewelry making. And that was the trigger. At this point, the author makes profound comments about earning as a small business owner. She argues that it may not be always possible to put yourself on a salary, as they always advise small business owners. She avers that when your business is at a small stage, it's advisable to practice strict financial prudence and self-discipline. In this book, the author then states the things that propelled her from her small business, from her small start to big break in business. Some of them, including joining business boot style platforms, exhibitions and fairs, and leveraging social media. She mentions that it requires overnight work and investing in learning, online trainings, and entrepreneurship seminars. The author states that attending these seminars and trainings will afford one the opportunity of access to leads and potent information. Through attending business and entrepreneurship trainings and seminars, one can access life-changing information about courses that will expand one's horizon, and as it did for the author. In this first part of our conversation, Efe Fagbeja discusses her motivation for writing the book. She also shares the story of her trajectory from paid employment to entrepreneurship. I have read your book, and my deduction from the book is that you presented your journey from the certainty of paid employment to the highs and lows of entrepreneurship until you got your break. For the benefit of those who are listening to us, tell me why. Why did you write this book?
18: The reason why I wrote the book basically was because I learned a particular lesson that I thought that most small business owners won't find. Nobody tells them. When I started the business, I didn't have any big dream. My dream was, let me just have something to survive on.
17: Survive.
18: And, you know, hopefully, maybe my biggest dream was maybe meet one person that will just buy plenty, introduce plenty of her friends, and then I'll have plenty of work. So that was the biggest dream I had. I didn't have any grand vision or anything. And I was just doing it to earn money. And to find out that through that business, in that business were actually hidden much bigger opportunities. And I may have missed that opportunity because I wasn't prepared for it. And I thought of all the small business owners I know, and I felt like most people are not prepared for it because they don't know. And I thought it was important to share that message with them. Mm. My favorite way of sharing messages is really to write about them. So that's why I wrote the book.
17: So the essence is to prick other people into getting ready. Yes. So for opportunities, when the opportunities came. Yeah. Using your own experience as the base.
18: Yes.
17: For this, I love it so much. And when you wrote in the book that, so when you quit your job, a few months later you started a business from your living room, and you talked about how you were trying to up the business and then failing, rising, failing, eventually giving up on that business and doing something else. Just like you said, a lot of people don't know. You encountered the experience in a very hard way, but not giving up. You mentioned survival, and I want to start from that. You know, surviving and getting ready for opportunities are two different things. How did you navigate?
18: Well, that's the thing. I think it was really just happenstance and providence. What people would call providence, but I would like to call the hand of God, really. And so I, like I said, I was just doing my thing. After that first business failed, it was a major failure, because I don't think I've ever failed at anything in my life. Never. Nothing. Everything had worked out for me when it should. So there was a bit of hubris. I didn't think I could fail. You know, when I was starting that business, and the thought of it, because somewhere inside me I felt maybe this isn't the business I should be doing, but I asked myself expressly, what can possibly go wrong? And everything that could go wrong went wrong. So when I started making jewelry, I didn't start from a place of confidence. It was just, okay, I can do this, let me just do it. And so I started. And like I said, my one goal was just to basically be able to buy recharge cards and basic needs for myself without having to resort to my husband every time. But some things, there were just some things that, and that's where the providence and hand of God comes into it, that I would instinctively do, like keeping records of everything, handwritten records. I just had this sense that, oh, keep records of your business. And then, you know, I started getting invited for exhibitions and stuff. So somebody said, oh, you have to have a name for your brand. They would ask me, what's the name of your brand? And I said, oh, okay, let me think of a name. I thought of a name. And then I'll just keep records. This is what I sold, this is what I made. And then, you know, just a few things. Then I started attending all sorts of business seminars. The cheap ones then was like 2,500, you know, just cheap. And I'll go and I started getting ideas. And then it starts saying, oh, you can actually do, you know, take set this step, keep records for your business. And I thought, you know what, even the record keeping, the way they wanted it, was a bit too much for me. So I just said, okay, you know what, I'm going to make sure every money goes through my bank account, you know, things like that. So just little pieces of information here and there that just kind of helped me navigate. So by the time the opportunity came, when they were asking me for, when they asked me for my audited accounts, I was like, audited accounts.
19: What's that?
18: As in, wrote them back.
19: For business that I'm doing in my living room?
18: I wrote them back. I said, no, we're just one small business operating. They said, send us what you have. I said, okay. I ran to my bank statements. I started tracing out on my handwritten records. So my auditor was able to pull out something from that. And then they said, tax. I said, you know what, I'm gone. I just left it. And then the company would call me and call me. I stopped picking their calls. I'm like, because I didn't even want to deal with it, because I was frustrated and I was upset. And I was sad that, so you just lost an opportunity like that because you didn't have those records. So I started from there trying to keep the records. By the time they called the next time, I had a better understanding. You know, even though I almost lost that as well, but I had a better understanding and I was able to put together some things. However, they now asked for even more. That was another story on its own. So there are two very different mindsets. When you're trying to survive, you're not thinking of the big picture. But unfortunately or fortunately, especially with social media, you might not be looking for the big opportunity, but it's there looking for you. The question is, do you want it? And most of us want it.
19: Yeah.
18: We're looking for the customer that will just say, oh, I saw your post on social media. I want to order 10,000 cupcakes. Can you do it? And then you're like, 10,000.
19: I've not done more than 100 before.
18: Even 50. You understand? And then you're now left running around. Oh, can you give us your tax? Can you give us this? And then you'll be upset to find out that, oh, I had this order, but I couldn't make it because I didn't have these other things to go with it.
19: Before I come to your engagement with the corporate world and international multinationals, there's something you wrote on page 9 of your book. I'd like to explore it a bit. You said, I must share this background for you to understand my starting point in the business that this book is really about. I didn't start that new business at level zero. I started at sub-zero, indebted, wounded, and scarred by the experience. I was full of fear and trepidation at the thought of big business. The only thing on my mind was daily survival. But you see, the key for me is sub-zero. So when you are migrating to a new business, a lot of people will think that you need money. And you see, people always talk about that. You say you have business idea, you must have money before you start. But here you are, you said you started from sub-zero. Can you explain how you were able to get going even without that big capital that a lot of us, you know, we naively say, you want to do business, you have to have money first. Really?
18: That's a very, very great question, because there's something I reiterate to any business owner I can talk to right now. Money is never the starting point. The first thing is to have an idea and know what you want to achieve with that idea. So starting from sub-zero, I was in a lot of debt. It was horrible. But what I did was to say, okay, I already have some tools at home because I had bought those tools from when I was learning the skill of jewelry making. And so at least I had access to 4,000 naira.
19: 4,000?
18: Yes.
19: That should be 2010 or thereabouts.
18: Yes. So I mean, you know, let me explain that the business I had lost, I started with 4 million.
19: Wow.
18: So I lost four million
19: down the drain.
18: Yes.
19: Wow.
18: Maybe I was able to pay back about 1.3 or so.
19: Wow. So that's what you mean by sub-zero.
18: Yeah, and it wasn't my money. People came to me and said, oh, we hear you've stopped your job and you want, and whatever you want to do, just take two people. They gave me 2 million naira each. So now I had to go and stand in front of them and tell them, I've lost all your money. Whew. Yeah.
19: Well, that's a lot.
18: That's a lot. I can only say God kept it. And the main thing that helped me keep my sanity was I looked at my children and I thought, I can't collapse. I have to.
19: You have responsibilities, exactly. So you have to get up.
18: Exactly. You have to find a way, you know. So that was really what it was. So I was able to scrape together 4,000. I went, I bought some materials, and I made what I could out of those materials. And then I was able to sell them through one-on-one contacts, and maybe I can't remember how much I sold them, but let's say I sold them for 8,000. And so now I had 8,000 instead of 4,000. And then not only was I able to sell them, people started ordering stuff. Mm. And whenever they order, if I calculate my pricing, I'll be.
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3: 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The book on the table is From Living Room to Boardroom, written by Efe Fagbeja. In the book, the author writes that even while running a small business, record keeping is critical. It is also not a good idea to operate in the small business mode perpetually. This is because small business mode operation will keep you from getting prepared for big opportunities. Thus, she narrates a story about a missed opportunity with a big organization simply as a result of not paying attention to tax records and critical documentation. In the book, the author gives the reader a lineup of opportunities her business explored and leveraged to stay on top of the line and go global. She mentions the international organizations that enabled her to move from single income to multiple incomes and the unseen hands of providence upon her life. In the course of growing her business, the author mentions the place of availability of funds. Moving from small to big and on to great requires access to finance and having personal integrity to pay back as promised. She mentions that it is destructive to personal integrity and business reputation if one borrowed money from financial institutions and government agencies and failed to pay back. She recalls that her faithfulness to a government agency which gave out loans to small business owners opened doors for future business advantage for her. She expresses her anger at the fact that the government agency was castrated later because many people took loans which they did not pay back. For her, this is absolutely unacceptable. So she writes for us a couple of tested financial lessons to help businesses and business people manage their finances. She has in this 59-page book an expose on profitable processes and potent prescriptions for all those who desire to grow from small business to international relevance and impact. And without trivializing anything, she writes that anyone can get up there and play big as she has done. All the lessons are here laid out for anyone who thirsts for greatness, only if they will be intentional. You're listening to Book Splash on Splash FM. In the concluding part of our conversation, Efe Fagbeja gives tips on how to get ready for the big break in business, among other things.
4: There's something about small businesses. I have also been advised around this matter. And in this book, you made profound comments about earning as a small business owner. You, in this book on page 13, you argue that it may not always be possible to put yourself on a salary, as they always advise small business owners. What follows for you? What worked for you?
5: We all know how the reality goes, and sometimes it's not that straightforward. Like, I think that instead of giving blanket structured advice, we should look at the realities of how small business owners operate and why they operate that way. And I'd actually heard of entrepreneurs who did what I advised in the book. One very clear example I remember was Mr. Adeojo, the owner of Eliza Day Motors. Yes, he said when he was starting out his business, then he and his wife was his accountant, and that was how they were starting out as a family. So they had no separate business money and separate
4: personal.
5: It was all the money that was coming in, because he started out as a salesman. He said, but we were very, very prudent. Whatever we're spending, we make sure that, you know, we're spending on the barest minimum, we're not splurging. And luckily his wife was an accountant, so she was keeping records and doing all that, and they were putting most of the money back into the business, and they kept doing that and doing that until the business got to a place where it was able to pay them. So there is precedence for this, and I think that worked best for me. well.
3: I'd like to go to the multinational impact, the global impact aspect of your book. You had spoken about it in passing, about record keeping and all that. The multinationals don't see much if you don't have records to prove that, okay, you have experience, you have tax, you know, you have done registration and all that. Many people run personal business without any record. You have emphasized that. I'd like you to reiterate the essence of record keeping.
5: Well, maybe one of the things that kind of helped me is the fact that I'd been to business school. Business school, I studied international business, so it was more business strategy, not even this small thing.
3: The practicality of
5: it. Exactly. I had worked in a multinational, so I'd seen record keeping. For me, record keeping was just something I did. I'll just write down, this is what I spent.
3: A no-brainer.
5: I was not doing it for any big reason. I just had an exercise book. But when I started attending business programs and all that, and then I eventually, in the course of, just before I went to Shugba, I attended a training with the CBN EDC, Enterprise Development Center there, which was handled by SMID. And when I went for that training, it now opened my eyes, because they now showed us that even for somebody who is frying akara on the side of the road, they now showed how that person can keep records. What they said was, just have two cartons. Every expense, put it in one carton. Write it on a sheet of paper, where it came from, what you spent it on, the date and the amount, and put it in one carton. And every income, whether it was a loan, whether it was whatever, write on a sheet of paper, write the name and put it in one. Our facilitator created a record keeping system for the woman who sold akara in front of his office. So that gave me a lot of ideas. What I started doing was that I just made sure that every money went through my bank account long before transfers and things like that became a thing. When I'm going to the market, I would get there and say, I want to transfer. I'm not giving you cash. And they'll be like, no, give us cash. If they insist for smaller things, I'll go to the ATM, I'll withdraw money. And those were the ones I now had to keep the paper records. Yeah, I'll just say, okay, on this day, I withdrew this amount, and I'll just write what I used it for in my notebook. So I just try to make it easy and practical for myself. But most people think keeping records is a big deal. You know, you have to do it in a... It's just the small things. Just have a book. Today I got this amount, today I spent this amount, just something as simple as that.
3: Let's quickly jump to how you now got your international break. Perhaps you might want to tell us, you didn't really express the spiritual part of business. Is there a spiritual part to business success?
5: I would say 100% yes, there is. There is definitely a spiritual part. I think maybe the reason why I didn't emphasize that in the book is because people have different faiths, different ways of looking at it. So maybe I would just note it down as providence a bit. But I think anybody reading the book, just like you did, will get that sense that, man, you were just lucky.
3: In this book, you also harped a lot on integrity. You wrote about a government agency that loaned money to small businesses. You wrote that you paid back, conscientiously paid the money back, and that eventually that government agency, you know, went under because a lot of people took money, loans, and didn't refund. You talked about that thing paying back for you much later in the future, where you got recommendation based on being faithful to loan repayment. I don't think we can exhaust talking about that. A lot of people think that it is a woof, particularly when you take money from government agencies, when you take grants and all that, they will never ask back. But even if they never ask back, why is it important to pay back?
5: I think most people think that financial capital is the most important thing you need in business. But in my opinion, integrity and reputation are your biggest tools of trade in a business, because your reputation can open doors for you that money cannot open. If I wanted to, for example, do business with the richest man in Africa, Aliko Dangote, and there's no amount of money I have that can impress him, because you know, but if it just takes somebody coming
3: I know her, she will deliver, she will do it well.
5: So that reputation, that recommendation pays more than my money, because everybody is trying to impress him, but it just takes one person given him that word of recommendation, and that word of recommendation comes from proven integrity, a proven reputation that you've kept over the years. So I'm very particular about my reputation.
3: Okay, so in this book, I like to just go back to the beginning. You started in 2009, and then you got your break, I think 2016, 2017. You got the international break. Okay, so tell me how you have sustained, because it's one thing to start a business, it's another thing to keep it going, it's another thing to also pivot and build more. How much more have you been able to do with this just one single break?
5: What happened after that is that, based on those businesses, I have gone on to do other things. I don't actively make jewelry anymore. I've pivoted into something else. I'm running my consulting company, and I've pivoted to start bigger work in the area of women, working with women.
3: Yeah.
5: So it's called Vive Africa Network. But all the learning and everything that I've got from here is what has taken me to that place. I've worked with several multinationals now in the area of consulting, trainings, managing corporate events. You know, I've done a lot of work with multinationals now, and it's now my comfort zone. It's not hard at all. Then it was just jewelry and you know, just trying to find a contract. But now they call me. I remember one multinational I worked for, we had finished the job, they were to pay, we had submitted our invoice, pay me, and they said, we need your tax ID just within minutes.
3: They have it.
5: You understand? Because so it's now something that I'm very, very comfortable with, comfortable enough that I can actually take people through it and help them to navigate their own journey on it.
3: So if I'm to ask you in one sentence, can you tell Nigerians or people anywhere listening to us why this book is important, particularly for those who want to move their business from that small to the global stage?
5: It's important because, I'm just going to correct you a little, it's not even for those who want to. Whether you want to or not,
3: it's critical.
5: The opportunity can meet you anywhere, especially with social media. You just posted a picture of a shirt you made, and suddenly 10,000 people and a company is calling that, can you make this shirt for our staff? And so nobody wants to turn down that business. You didn't plan for it. You were just a tailor somewhere. But before you make us 1,000, we want, is your company registered? Do you have tax ID? You know, all those things. Are your company records up to date? Can you provide certain policies? I learned a lot. By the time I was finally getting to the point of getting that contract, I submitted 26 documents.
3: Wow.
5: 26 documents. And they're all listed in the book. So these are things that they would normally ask you for. And you can do it. Everybody can do it. They just don't know that they need those things. It's easy to do, but most people don't know. They just need that guidance and that understanding, and it's all written there in the book.
3: Is this book in the market? It was published in 2022.
5: Yes.
3: Is it still active in the market?
5: Yes, it is. It's in most bookshops in Lagos, in Ibadan. It's available in bookshops across Nigeria.
3: Efe Fagbeja, thank you very much for your time.
5: Thank you. Thank you for having me, Mr. Olatunbosun. It's been an honor. Thank you.
3: That was my conversation with Efe Fagbeja, author of the book From Living Room to Boardroom, Positioning Your Small Business for Multinational Contracts. 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

0: 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This is where we have meaningful conversations with women who are taking giant strides in their industries and personal lives, and we tap into their wealth of knowledge to see how we can make our lives better. Today is no different. I'm yours truly, Grace Akinfrancis, the Global Grace, and I'm delighted to have you join me on the show this lovely Saturday afternoon. My guest today is a woman who wears many hats, and she, from what I'm learning, is not new to the family. She's really a part of us. She's a lawyer. She's a member of the Chartered Institute of Bankers in Nigeria, an associate trainer in the Nigerian Institute of Training and Development, a fellow of the Chartered Institute of Mentoring and Coaching Nigeria, and a fellow of the Institute of Management Consultants in Nigeria. You see, I said it, she wears many hats, and today we're going to be learning from her. My guest is the beautiful. She is very, very beautiful. Mrs. Olajumoke Caxton Martins. Good afternoon. Great
1: Good
0: to
1: afternoon.
0: Have you.
1: I'm happy to be here.
0: You look amazing, by the way.
1: Thank you.
0: She's wearing an Ankara print that is really beautiful, colorful. Sadly, you cannot see her, but I'm just describing so that you have a feel of what I have in the studio. So, Mrs. Caxton Martins, I'd like us to throw it back a little bit. Can you tell me about your childhood? How would you describe your childhood? How it has shaped who you have become today?
1: Okay, that's throwing it really back. I believe that we are all products of our experiences, and to a large extent, our genetic makeup, the environment we grow up in, determines how we interact with life largely. I will forever be a daddy's girl, even though it's been gone for like 5 years, but I had a lot of influence from my father, who practically took me everywhere. I am the last of 7 children. Yes, and so I was like hanging on his coattails through life. He was a lawyer, a senior advocate of Nigeria, and so you probably can trace that part that part of my career to him as well. And both he and my mom were very, very compassionate people. Their home was almost always open to people. They helped a lot. They sent so many people to school that were not their children. And so I also took a lot of the philanthropic side of me from them, because I'm a very benevolent person. Sometimes it could be a problem. I mean, I've identified that. And so they shaped my lens of life. I see living as making a difference, really. Making impact, trying to solve people's problems, making life easier for the people around you. And I know that this is because of my parents' attitude to life. And I grew up in a tight-knit community where, you know, everybody's trying to protect everybody else. And funny enough, thinking about it now, I realized that I had a boss who created a nexus between growing up in a loving home and working in an environment where people are political. People who grow up in those kind of homes don't try to backfight. They're not trying to prove their worth, because they have intrinsic worth. They believe they are worth the position. They believe they are worth what they are given. And so they're not trying to jostle, you know, curry favors. You know, don't let me use some kind of language here, but at work, I found it very, very easy to get along with people. I'm not trying to, you know, talk bad behind you, because I will get it on my merits. I don't need to spoil you, you know, to be recognized. And that was because I came from an environment where every child was loved unconditionally. We were not jostling for attention. Nobody was trying to make somebody look bad to get something from daddy or mommy, you know. So for me, how you grow up really determines how you interact with life. And that's why I'm grateful. I'm so grateful that I grew up the way I did. I mean, we were not rich in that sense. We were extremely comfortable, but I would not call it, you know, nepo-lapo.
0: Right.
1: Yeah, I wouldn't call myself a nepo baby, but we were so comfortable and we were so content that we were happy. And you know, that

0: toxic people who have to put out the light of the other person just so they can shine. A lot of that is from childhood, how the experiences they had as children. It's important that the children we are raising now, that we condition their environment, especially with their future, what they will turn out to be in the future, in mind. That's amazing. Now let's look at the why behind the work that you do. I'm looking at your incredible journey from law to becoming a mentor and life mastery coach. What would you say was that moment you realized that your true calling was helping other people navigate their own potential? Now, before you answer that, you studied law. Did you practice for a while before you went into being a coach, you know, and helping people to discover their own potential?
1: Okay, so the story is way longer than you're asking for. If I want to start it right, I would probably start this story from like GS3 because I was a science student.
0: Okay.
1: And I ended up studying dentistry for 2 years in the University of Ibadan before I changed to law. Right, but when I was in GS3, I sat down with Jam Brochure. I studied it, you know, to know if I could get to law, even though I was a science student. And I found out at the time that I could use physics, chemistry, biology to get into law in UI if I had O-level literature. So I didn't take geography, I took literature. It was my backup plan. Why? Because my father, like I said, was a senior advocate of Nigeria. My eldest brother is a lawyer. He's married to a lawyer. My immediate elder brother is a lawyer.
0: Nobody should look for your trouble.
1: And he's married to a lawyer as well. And so I started feeling like the scapegoat because the house was full of lawyers and they didn't want another one. And that was why, for them, if you are intelligent enough to cope with the sciences, why go to arts? I don't think the arts, it's not for dull students.
0: Absolutely not.
1: Exactly. So why did I have to be the scapegoat? And my mom was a retired nurse, so she also wanted somebody to take over her own books, you know, to understand.
0: I mean, that would only be fair to her.
1: Fair. My own destiny. What's fair to her is to let her do what she wants to do. What's fair to me is to allow me express myself.
0: Right.
1: You know, so in GS3, I'd done all the studying to make sure that my options stayed open. Right, because I didn't know myself enough to be sure exactly what I wanted to do.
0: That was smart. Well, thinking at the time.
1: So I keep talking to people at that stage now, because that's when you decide what direction really you're going in. Make sure you leave your options open as much as you can, because when you come into yourself, you just discover that all those things, you know, that you were doing are not necessarily what you love to do. So what did I love to do? I love to write, I love to talk, you know, and they were telling me to go and study English. The guidance counselor told me to study English, and I looked at her like, madam, inside all these things that we are saying, is it
0: English you see?
1: So that she was an English teacher, so that I can be like you. And you know, I checked, she didn't even have a car. I just knew that, okay, anything that would give me mediocre income is not what I'm looking for. I might be fulfilled though, but you see,
0: you wanted the high income.
1: You can have better impact with high income. You know, if you're trying to help people, you will help people with more money.
0: Right.
1: You know, you can't help people by being poor like them.
0: True.
1: So I was sure that I needed more money. I might not need to be the richest in the world, but I need a lot of money to take care of people. So that informed me not wanting to be a teacher. You know, so I thought, lawyers, my dad was a lawyer. I knew, I could see how money flowed in that industry.
0: Right.
1: So it looked like a good one to go into.
0: Right.
1: But they wanted me to go into medicine. And looking at it, it wasn't bad. There's money there too. But when I got into UI, they now told me that I needed to do something that I was not sure I could cope with. They told me that after classes, I would study for 6 hours every day. Now, I'm not dull. I could pick. But if after 8 to 6, I would still need to find another 6 hours to study. I didn't think that was going to work. But I tried. I did my best. And I never failed. I just left because I found out that I wasn't doing it with my whole heart. I was there. I was passing. But I just realized that everybody was struggling for their life. I was just struggling to get a certificate to give my parents and then go do what I want to do. So one of my classmates got really upset and said, madam, this is our life. This is your hobby. Please go and do what you want to do. And, you know, because there's a lot of group work. And so if I'm not doing it with my heart, I drop their scores. They get to live with the consequences. I don't. If they send me out of class, I'm glad I can go and do what I want. Exactly. So I ended up switching to law. Right.
0: This was at 200. After 200
1: I finished 200 level dentistry. I'd gone to, I mean, we were supposed to take MD and go to UCH. Mm-hmm. And then I realized I'm going to affect these people because their scores are based on what the group does. Mm-hmm. You know, so I had to leave them to their destiny and go and pursue mine. I wrote my father a four-page letter telling him how if he doesn't let me switch, I'll go and sit at home. And then I just walked up to a friend of his who sorted it. So I didn't need anybody's help to change. I got help myself, you know. And so when I changed, I finished, I started working my dad's law firm. And then I realized I didn't want to work with my siblings.
0: Oh, really? Why though?
1: Because I'm the last.
0: Okay.
1: So if you're the last at home, you're the last at work. And it doesn't really matter.
0: You're the last everywhere for your siblings.
1: Exactly. It doesn't really matter how intelligent you are at work.
0: You'll always be their baby.
1: Yeah. And then you're female. And so you might be in charge of lunches, you might be in charge. As a matter of fact, I was being used as a secretary. And so it didn't matter that I spent so much time in university, law school. You know, I spent time learning this thing. And they just, you know, they were using me as a secretary, and I didn't like that. And so I decided, another four-page letter, that I was not going to work with them.
0: What was the thing with four-page letters?
1: Well, I needed to express myself. I love writing, I mentioned.
0: And you could only do that in four pages. Okay.
1: Yes, it should not be less than four pages, because I would quote the history, explain the reasons, and then tell you the conclusion. Exactly. I was writing briefs, you know, to my dad. And so I ended up getting out of there by going to a bank. Yes. So now, with a family of lawyers, with a family law firm, I can't apply to a lawyer to employ me. The next question is, we know your dad, we know his firm. So why are you not working
0: there?
1: And I didn't want to begin to expose the family dynamics. And so, you know, the same thing most women everywhere in the world do. You shield your family and you just try to be brave for the world. So I was shielding my family and saying, let me just tell everybody I don't want to practice law. Let me go into corporate law, you know, leave litigation for them. If I'm saying that corporate law will give me a more stable life, then I'll be able to go. But of course, as a young person, life happened. So I was interviewing for a job with UBA at the time. This was around 2006, 2007 when I finished my youth service. And at one of the interviews, somebody beside me just mentioned that there's a job where they will give you a car, they will give you phone, brand new phone, fresh graduates. I didn't even know which company it was. I should have sent my CV. I sent my CV.
0: No way.
1: Yes. So, you know, they will give you a brand new car the day you resume. I don't know about you, but there was nobody my age getting
0: where,
1: brand
0: where's
1: new
0: the
1: car.
0: Job? Do they still, are they still?
1: They are still there. Oh, you just can, in case you you're interested. Ah. So, when I went for the test and interview, of course, the test was an aptitude test.
0: Okay.
1: I ended up correcting the questions because if it's aptitude to him, but when you're asking maths and English, you might have issues. But if it's aptitude, I can show you that sharp. And at the interview, I didn't even know what position I was interviewing for, so they told me. And it was for a Nokia.
0: This is the funniest career story I've heard in a while.
1: It was a Nokia retail representative. Mm-hmm. So I was not going to be selling phones, but I was going to be making people sell phones. Mm. So they needed me to talk to people who sell phones to sell more Nokias.
0: Mm.
1: You know, so I did the interviews. And true, they gave me a brand new car the first day I resumed. Mm. And even though the pay was less than what Legal in UBA was going to give me, Legal in UBA needed me to live in Lagos. Mm. And I wanted to be with my family. My family was in a battle. So I'd rather, and the Nokia job, they asked me where I wanted to work because I was the highest scorer. So they were going to put me anywhere.
0: So that
1: I
0: offered
1: wanted
0: flexibility.
1: Yes. So I said, I want to live in a battle.
0: You were married at the time?
1: No.
0: Okay.
1: My father's house, no rent. Free food. Free everything. And I was going to have a brand new car, and I was going to oppress everybody in the family because I was the first person to use a brand new car, you know. So I ended up coming back to Ibadan to settle down with the Nokia family. And I ended up in something that had nothing, absolutely nothing to do with law, you know, but I was enjoying it because I was meeting people every day. I was talking to them. I was out there. And from there, okay, talking about helping people, even when I was a 400 level, I had people whose school fees I was paying.
0: In 400 level?
1: Yes.
0: How were you funding that?
1: Your my money. Yes. So,
0: then you were a rich kid. You were a nepo baby.
1: You are the one saying that. Whatever I had,
0: you were
1: I shared,
0: a nepo baby. I mean, you're trying to be modest, and that's okay.
1: And I also got help with it, you know. Okay. So for example, the first person I ever took over his education was the, you know, we had cyber cafes at the time. So he was an attendant at the cyber cafe, and he told the owner of the cyber cafe that there's a woman that comes, well, I wasn't a woman, there's a girl that comes, because he's like 7 years older than me.
0: Right.
1: But he didn't pass away, and so he was just there.
0: Mm-hmm.
1: And so he introduced me to the owner of the cyber cafe, only for me to find out that the owner of the cyber cafe was my agent.
0: Wow.
1: So I started having entrepreneurship ideas. How can my age mates be running the cyber cafe where I put my money every Sunday, you know? So it became a big deal for me. And so I developed a relationship with him and then started talking to this guy and found out the only reason he's an attendant there is because he just couldn't pass WAEC. Okay, I'll put you in a lesson and then I'll buy the forms. And we did that and he passed. I got JAMB form. He passed, you know, but at each of those points, I would ask the owner of the cyber cafe, who had him all along, you know, to add, you know, I would call my friends, my boyfriend, everybody contribute money, somebody's going to school, you know. So that was when I started feeling like, okay, so maybe there's something in philanthropy for me in helping people. And, you know, it was, it just kept increasing in number. You know, now I can't even count how many people I'm responsible for their education.
0: Amazing.
1: But that's how, that was the first, the very
0: up
1: first
0: until
1: person.
0: Now you're still responsible now, for people's education.
1: Yes. Up until now.
0: And some of those people you've helped along the line.
1: Oh yeah, so this first person is now in the UK, is working in the health sector, sends me money to take care of other
0: some
1: people.
0: Pounds
1: you in know, it to take care of other people that are coming up.
0: Oh, that's amazing, so that's paying it forward.
1: So that just shows how you find yourself at some point. You don't have to have arrived before you find yourself. So Nokia came in and then I went for masters in international trade and investment law in Africa. I did that in South Africa. And when I came back, I realized I had a master's in law. You know, I can't go back to sales. They wanted me back, but I can't go back to sales. I mean, let me use this law degree, but at least I'd cut off the umbilical cord and left the family firm. And so, you know, I'd come out. I didn't have to go back to them. And then I'd gotten married by then. So I got a job with Skybank. And though many people will think it's punishment, they changed my HOD after I'd done a week. And the new person was just one very stern, serious woman who decided to rotate me around departments. She put me in every single department. She changed my department every week. And then people started getting angry and she was telling me that, hold on, that she's trying to build utility staff. Right. So that if anybody has to go on leave, I can fill in. So in a space of about 2 months, I knew what everybody knew. Right. But that gave me something. What it gave to me was that when they said someone should come in to train on the legal aspects of banking, there was only one person who knew everything.
0: Only one name.
1: So that was how I became a trainer. So I started training, you know, in the legal department. I started training the entire bank. When they recruit, they pay me to go and train them. So the punishment of changing departments ended up paying me because I knew better than everybody. Nobody could write to the head of department without passing it through me. I was reviewing their, you know, suddenly my experience put me ahead of those who were ahead of me in terms of length of years.
0: At this point, I must highlight that critical point you have made, how that, you know, these days we see a lot of our younger people, the Gen Zs as we call them, when you are taking them through some sort of training, they see it as punishment, or this person owns
1: like
0: too
1: punishment.
0: Much. It did feel like that for
1: yes,
0: you. But at the end of the day, you realize what that person was trying to achieve.
1: She gave me an edge over everybody. Even her assistants couldn't talk to her without talking to me first. Because I had to review their documents. They can't send it in. And then I tell them, this is not right, correct this. And they can't object because when they give it to her, she sends it back to me. Let her see it first because I don't want to start from scratch. You know, so it just positioned me. Of course, it made me subject to office politics. But what you learn in that punishment era, nobody can take away from you.
0: Absolutely. You know, it's the reason we're still talking about it today. We do have to go on this very quick break. When we come back, the conversation continues to stay.
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0: West Midlands Communications Calendar, the month of July stands out tall as a special month. It reminds us of how far your integrity station, Splash 105.5 FM, has come. We also roll out the drums for the birthday celebration of our founder and proprietor, Oba Adebayo Akande, on his birthday. God and you are esteemed friends and family by our side. 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Happy birthday. 19 years of impactful trailblazing presence in the media landscape of Oyo State. The 87th birthday celebration of the Ekene Olubadan of Motherland, Oba Mujtala Adebayo Akande, FFR. For these twin celebrations, join us on Tuesday, 21st of July, 2026, for our annual lecture at the Trenchard Hall, University of Ibadan. Lecture topic, Rising Insecurity in the Land, What the Stakeholders Must Do Now. This lecturer, a former police chief and criminologist, just watch out. Chairman of the day, Mr. Biodun Ladepo, former military intelligence officer and diplomat, U.S. Army. Tuesday, 21st July 2026, at Trenchard Hall, University of Ibadan, 11 a.m. as the time. Attendance is free. 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

0: Thank you very much for being there. You're listening to Leading Women right here on Splash 105.5 FM. I've been talking with the amazing Mrs. Olajumoke Caxton-Martins. She has been telling us about how she has navigated her life journey, her careers, how she has pivoted from one industry to the other, from law to banking to sales and marketing to training to mentorship, and how that she has always been a philanthropist. I told you she wears many hats. You see that I wasn't lying about that. But we do have to wrap up the show. Before we go, let me ask you this question. I know from your profile, you've touched so many lives through your work with the NBA Women Forum and through your coaching programs as well. What is that one thing you hope every woman you mentor walks away with after the session is over? That one thing.
1: A sense of value.
0: A sense of value.
1: Yes, understanding that they're valuable. You know, many people shy away from living their best life because they do not feel they have something tangible to contribute. Starting philanthropy that early let me realize that that particular guy I spoke about would never have left that place. Not to now talk of sending money home, would never have left that place if somebody didn't see something in him
0: and take a chance
1: and try, you know. If we all understood that we have something to contribute that is going to make a difference to how the world plays out eventually for so many people, because now his family is blessed.
0: Everybody,
1: the other people, exactly.
0: Related to him.
1: So when we all come to life knowing that there's something in us that if the world does not experience, the world will be lacking some luster, some shine. It helps us do the little we can, no matter how little. Show up, give value, make a difference. And you really cannot tell how much of a domino effect that would have in the life of the people that you meet down the line. Some people you would never meet would experience life differently because of the things you do today. So know that you have value to create, know that you have a difference to make, and know that your impact is going to last way longer after you're gone. So show up big, show up strong, and do something. Don't just sit on that value. Call it out, pull your weight, and do something. Always do, no matter how small, do something to make a difference.
0: Mrs. Caxton-Martins, you are absolutely phenomenal.
1: Thank you so much.
0: You are incredible.
1: Thank you.
0: I am in awe of you, and I cannot even hide it. This is the reason we have this show. This is the reason we call it Leading Women. You can tell from everything that you have heard today that this is a leading woman, and because we want you to be a leading woman as well. Even if you're a man listening to the show, you have women in your life. You can also take some of the lessons that you learn from each episode to make your life better. And there is no way that you will listen to this episode, you would take it in, you would assimilate, and your life would not change. There's really no way. Thank you very much for being a part of today's episode. We have to go. Time is really not our friend, but we'll be back next week. And guess what? Mrs. Olajumoke Caxton-Martins will still be with us next week, and we'll be learning more about where she's at right now in her career and the impact that she is making. You do not want to miss that, because it will be life-changing, just as this one has been. I'm yours truly, Grace Akin Francis, the Global Grace. I'll see you next week. Stay well.

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Shoti.

0: my brother. Are you say Lafarge don't change name?
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0: It's a beautiful, beautiful Saturday evening, and we're excited to welcome you on board to Ladies Lounge right here on Splash 105.5 FM, the Integrity Station. I am Timmy, and I'm super pumped to say welcome on board to the show.
1: Yes.
0: Oh my God.
2: You guys already know what time it is when Amanda is here.
0: Go ahead, Amanda. On a Saturday evening.
1: I don't know. I'm not sure if the time. Okay. Let me just adjust myself.
0: As usual.
1: To the groove. So yeah, as always, I'm super duper excited to be here. Hyper pumped. You know, it's my ladies now. My super tag team partner.
0: Okay.
1: My wonderful, amazing sister.
0: Okay.
1: Right? So you can imagine, I'm in the midst of love. Mm-hmm.
2: Oh, wow. Okay.
1: So yeah, it's always a beautiful feeling
0: and
1: to be right here.
0: And she's Amanda, by the way.
1: She's Amanda.
2: I actually wanted her to say it the way she said it.
1: Okay, my name is Amanda.
0: I don't think I'll ever get it because I always try.
2: I'm yours truly, Grace Akin Francis.
0: We're excited to be here.
1: Sure,
0: so let's talk about what we saw during the week that caught our attention.
2: Well, for me, it has to be the rescue of the children and their teachers. I mean, for us on the morning show, it was a harrowing countdown we had to do every day. We didn't think that we would get to 56 days, really, when we started that countdown. We thought it was just going to be a thing of maybe 2 weeks, 3 weeks max, they're back home. But we're happy to have them back home.
0: We're excited
2: to have them back home. But much more than that for me is that we're not seeing a recurrence of this, you know, and there's still other people in captivity.
0: You know, that
2: this was Oyo 44, there's still the War 176.
0: And then there is this
2: Kogi now, the NECO supervisor, and some students who were kidnapped as well. We don't want to be hearing that kind of thing in Nigeria. We want to be able to go to bed with our two eyes closed across different parts of the country. That's really the Nigeria we want.
0: Yeah, honestly. I mean, when we know that a number of people are at peace, then I'm sure that we'll also be at peace. We all know how this particular one affected a number of
2: us. We had days when we were on air
0: and then we were just lost, but we had to just show up. So it was so much, and it was also, you know, very exhausting. But I hope that we will not have recurrence of things like this. That's the important prayer.
1: Honestly. Absolutely. I think it takes a spotlight. If you want to talk about, you know, stuff that has happened on social media that people are really, really talking about, it would have to be the fact that these children have been rescued. Shout out to the appropriate authorities who ensured that this happened. I never thought it was going to happen. At some point, I had lost hope. I thought that because if you notice, there was a time that, you know, everything died down.
0: We're not talking about it anymore.
1: That nobody really cared anymore. People had moved on to business as usual.
0: Right.
1: But, you know, it was such a joyful thing to actually get to hear that these people had been rescued. So it meant that the government were.
2: Whilst we thought that they had moved on, they were actually working.
1: So kudos. And I'm so glad that we can have faith and hope in our security system again. I hope that this
0: I think something else that was very funny was the fact that people were being there's this word people are using, Sherlock Holmes, and saying that they were looking happy, they were well dressed, they were smiling,
2: all of those plenty
0: and in my head,
2: conspiracy
0: I'm like,
2: theories.
0: Why are you interested in all of those things and not just excited that these people are back home and back to their
2: parents? It's expected.
1: Of course they were comparing pictures
0: they were
1: and saying
0: all
1: they
0: look
2: kidnapped victims
1: and all that.
0: Somebody said, you have you ever been kidnapped?
1: How do you know? Maybe you want to taste it. Because in the pictures that we first saw, they were chubbier, they looked bigger and healthier.
2: Right, but now
1: because
2: they
1: of what
2: emaciated.
1: The party had gone through, they looked emaciated. So it made sense that they looked like that. It's not enough, you know, proof, or it's not grounds to say that, oh,
2: the whole thing was staged.
1: How? It's ridiculous. They should prove
0: it. Something a theory or something they call it, but I feel like some people are just down to contradict everything.
1: Yeah.
0: So when they feel like things are going too smooth, they find a way to just add something like, controversial, and people will start talking about that.
2: I agree with you.
1: Until they bring proof.
0: Yeah. That's
1: their issue. We don't know what they're talking about.
0: But we have to move on.
1: Yes, please.
0: Because our hearts are filled with gratitude today. And Grace will help us to open up the conversation.
1: I think that what we have going today is quite an interesting one.
0: Honestly, it is.
1: At first, listen. I'm like, whoa, this is I don't even know what to say about this. But yeah, break it down.
2: So it's interesting because it borders on family relationships, marriage, and all of that. So I stumbled on this story on X and I was sharing it with my lady. So we just thought, oh, let's make a conversation out of this and see how we can make sense of it. So this man, apparently his father took all his pension funds and everything and pushed it into his relocation journey, being the first son of the family. So he traveled to Canada, and the agreement, the deal, of course, which is normal for a lot of people who are sponsored by their families, the deal is that when you get there and you settle, make sure that you are pulling up your younger ones as well. That is usually the deal. And so this man travels out, and then he's doing well now. He's settled. He has a wife and a child back here in Nigeria. But then he says to his wife, okay, I think I'm now settled. I'm able to bring somebody, and I'm going to bring my younger brother. And that's where all hell let loose, because his wife is saying, what do you mean by you're going to bring your younger brother? I'm here with your child, and they are putting your younger brother as the priority over me. It's supposed to be me and your son first before your younger brother. So the conversation, a lot of people are divided on the conversation, but I'm just going to start with, before I even open the floor for you ladies, to me it's itching already to bring it on. I'm just going to say that, so I think that I'm on the side of the man, all right, and that to say that his younger brother should be the next person, because you know that when you travel abroad, if you are the only one abroad, there is this maybe said and unsaid responsibility that you have to cater to the people back home. Now what makes it even more prominent is when you were funded by family
3: members,
2: you owe it to them, whatever the terms of agreement of that funding is. That you'll be sending money back home, you must keep to it. If you're a person of integrity, you must keep to it. If it is that when you're settled you bring your younger one, you must keep to it. Even if you are self-funded, you have the right, the authority to say whoever you are going to bring after you are settled, nobody can tell you. But if some people have come together to say, listen, we're going to send you ahead, and this is what you will do when you have gone ahead, I don't think the wife should be making an issue out of it. But ladies,
1: Well, let me quickly say this. Grace, you've hit the nail on the head right here by, you know, every means, by the way the situation has played out. I think that, because it was the first thought, I'm like, aside that, if it wasn't that the family supported, his father funded and brought money, and, you know, of course, it was only a bit to actually help the family grow. You know how, like, families come together and say, okay, we want you to help the family when one person is standing and he takes on another person and gives them legs to stand as well, and the other person takes on another person, it helps the family in general, in totality. So that way everybody is not depending on one person or the other. So yeah, that's why I think, first of all, in every single, you know, way you look at it, it should go that way. But then again, he has his immediate family, which rely on him for support. They rely on him for care.
2: Everything, basically.
1: He protects them. So they would feel neglected. It would seem like, okay, where do we now, you know, fall?
2: The thing is, he's taking care of his family. He's doing well now, and she's enjoying the benefit of having a husband who is doing well overseas.
1: Is it possible?
2: She's getting more allowances.
1: Okay, is it possible now to strike a balance? This is where I feel like everybody should come together and try to understand the situation.
2: Okay.
1: Wife, brother, father, everybody involved. It's not a time to say, shut your mouth, don't talk, how dare you, what do you mean? My father brought money, he brought finances, he did this, he did that. So you're not supposed to be in a place of where you're saying, what about us, what about that? Find a way to balance it. Talk to your wife and make her understand. I know how you feel. I know you expect that since I'm your, you know, husband and you're my immediate family, you guys, you know, should
2: be
1: the foremost priority in my life. I get it. But this is why you can't be here now. This is why it has to be my brother who I'm going to take over there. And then when he stands, when everybody's okay, then of course, after a while, I'll make sure that I try to take care of you. In as much as I'm there, it doesn't mean that you'll be neglected, because of course, the family can begin to feel like they're being neglected. And of course, his foremost priority priority is his extended family, his That's brother right. and father, just because That's his right. father contributed financially to the whole situation. So talk to them, find a way to strike a balance, make her understand that this is why she can't come first. The approach is what matters to me the most. Mm. If you talk to her well, mm. you try to make her understand, and you know, you try to make her see that you're not neglecting her because you're taking your brother or you're taking sides with your father. Yeah, I'm sure she'd understand, and you find a way to make peace. And
2: I like
1: everybody
2: that
1: would
2: to
1: be.
2: Me.
1: Okay,
2: to me, looks like you have a different outlook.
0: Well, you let's know, hear. But this actually is a lot to unpack. There's so many things I'm thinking about. But you know, the thing about a story like this is, I think the problem is foundational. It starts mm-hmm. from how that when people have needs, they often forget about the consequences or eventualities, things that can happen when eventually you get what you're looking for. Mm. Because I would think that if I have a family and I have to choose between bringing a brother

0: on the family you have and the family you're coming from. Mm. It's the age-long debate. Who comes first? Your immediate family or the ones you raised you? So it's usually the problem, which is why I would say the problem is foundational. If I were in that situation, I would have said the younger brother should go. The one who's not connected to anybody. The one who is by himself. Maybe he has a girlfriend. You can still manage relationships if things are not solidified yet. But something that is built on a vow that will be together forever, and then you're mixing things up because you made a deal. So for me, I think that the decision was rushed or made in desperation. And now is reaping the consequences. But now that we're here, what do we do? So I understand the talking to the wife that Amanda said, but if you had a wife, what would you do in that situation? If you have needs, you really have needs. So let's even bring the libido into question. Your libido is way higher and you have physical It's true. So your libido is higher, you have sexual needs, and then your partner is saying that, okay, he's been there. Before you start making enough money to bring somebody to Canada, you would have spent a number of years. So let's even try to, you know, hypothetically, you spent 3 years already, and now you've been married, you have 3 years that you've been apart from your wife. So somebody is saying that you should still choose your brother. Now it will take how many years again before you now bring me your wife?
1: Actually, no, it may actually not take that long. That's once you get the person in, and the person will immediately look for something to do.
0: Because when you say immediately look for something to do,
1: you may still need to
0: put into question the reality of moving abroad.
1: You may still need to support that person. But the biggest job is bringing that person
2: over.
1: Once the person is in the system, they will find their way around. Even if you still need to support them for a while.
2: And let's not also forget that it could be easier for them to get a job real fast. Their system is different over there. It's a 50-50 chance. They could get there, and if they're serious enough, if they're really, you know, dedicated and focused, and they know what they're there for, and they push on fast enough, they could get something to do. And that way, there's funds. Because I think it works faster when there's funds to do all of these movements. If there isn't fun, that's when you're not be saying, okay, it'll take a longer time. But if you start working, you start being productive, you start hustling hard, you start finding your way around Now, we're talking about how the wife might feel, how, you know, his responsibility to his family should matter here. It's very, very, like, if you ask me, it's so valid. That's why I said they rely on him for everything. So they should come first. By law, by every standard, once a person gets married, his immediate family comes is first. His priority. Daddy take a backseat. Mommy take a backseat. Siblings take a backseat. But in this case,
1: it's peculiar.
2: His father. There's a motive, there's an objective, there's a reason, and you are the first child. So of course, it wouldn't make any sense to go to the last child or to the middle child. I mean, that will come off as very disrespectful. It will make him feel like you guys don't even, I mean, come on, I'm the first. Why are you going to my middle or the last child in the family? That's disrespectful. That's kicking me out of my place. So it's only logical for everybody to really come to, I think the major thing here to do is, it's a family thing. Everybody has to understand in certain situations, that's why we're family. Things will not necessarily always go the way we want them. Things will not always go the way we plan them. You know, so that's why if you're married to the right kind of person, and your kind of partner also matters here. The kind of partner you're married to, is she understanding? Will she reason with you? Will she understand why this is happening? If she fails to see any reason or doesn't understand why this is happening, you know, in your family with you, it could then be also be a problem.
1: So, you know, the thing is, let's set some scenarios, right? Being the only person in the family who is overseas, there is two sides, responsibilities on two sides. Responsibilities to his family, the family where he's from, to send them money, you know, black tax. And then he's responsible for everything for his wife and his child. But if he's able to now bring somebody else from his family, he can now, you know, relegate some of those responsibilities, family responsibilities, to the younger brother to say, listen, this is what you will now be doing for daddy and for mommy, for the family. That way he's able to push in more resources to his wife.
0: You know, so that's also another angle. You know the reason I sit comfortably where I sit sit because the idea of the transition between moving abroad and being actually financially responsible is not the very easy one. Well, I guess I will say more on that when we come back from this break.
2: All right,
0: keep listening. Still splash.
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10: 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And today we're talking about a very funny situation.
11: Yeah, a man is overseas that was funny.
10: With his father's pension to travel outside the country on the agreement that when he gets there and he's settled, he'll be sending money back home and then he would look for a way to get his younger brother to join him as well. But now the dilemma is that he has a wife and a son, and his wife thinks that she should be the priority, the next person he's thinking to bring, and not the younger brother.
11: Yeah, so I was talking about the transition between being abroad, moving abroad, and then being financially capable enough to say you want to handle responsibilities. Realities are very different. And when I understand being understanding, I think there's a level you get to and you understand, even you understand that you should not be understanding anymore. So while I get it that you should know the kind of partner you're with, you also know the, if I want to know the kind of partner that you are, you should know the kind of partner that I am. So there's a piece of understanding that first when you make promises like this, I will be thinking that maybe the wife wasn't consulted before a promise
10: that
11: like
10: she, we assume she was not aware.
11: Because if she was aware, I do not think that she'll be fighting now, that she should be the next in line. This thing seems very dark, and then it feels as though this thing was just, you know, sprung up like, to me, do you even know that my brother is coming next year? Oh, it's supposed to be us. I thought I told you now. She's supposed to be the one to come. So I just feel like something was lost, because if not, the woman would have known what she was going to sign up for. But now that the situation is like this, I get being understanding, and I get understanding the promises you've made before you traveled. But at the same time, before I think about bringing somebody else and hoping that the person, when they get to a certain point, they can also handle the financial responsibility, the time frame between that and the next thought in my head is very far from each other, or can be very far from each other. Because if you bring a young person, I was always going to chat with somebody who was saying that a sister was telling her that if you want to travel here, at least for the first 2-3 years, you still have to rely on the people you're staying with. No accommodation, no job. The job will not pay as much. Even even if you're working 20 hours a week, you won't get as much as you would need to be sending money back home. So it means that you're going to be responsible for your immediate family, you're going to be responsible for the person who is going to be staying with you, and you're still going to be responsible
10: for sending money back home
11: to your family.
10: Until
11: now,
10: the
11: can you see how dicey the situation is?
10: Yes.
11: So in this,
10: what would you recommend?
11: Well, what I would recommend really is that there needs to be a conversation, basically. You know, everybody should talk about it, and maybe there should be less promises and more of let's see how things go, because I think that the problem we're having here is that people keep making promises and these situations are not exactly, they're not predictable. Things happen that we don't plan for. Even normal living, if you say you're moving to just Lagos and you say in like 2 months you'll be settled, you realize that these economic realities are different and you have bills to pay, because do not forget that living abroad also means that you're paying for every single thing that you use. So how do you now plan based on one person? You know, I even think to a reasonable extent, you know, we've talked about this thing about how that while I get being responsible for your family when you travel or when you become an adult, we also need to understand that the realities of being an adult, it's not the same as we usually think about it. This man might have no savings because he has to be responsible for everybody that is connected to him. This whole firstborn thing. Are you firstborn?
5: Second, actually.
11: Are you firstborn? So I feel like if I'm not firstborn myself, but I feel like if you had a firstborn seated here, the conversation would be very different, trust me. Because what?
5: Honestly, I totally get your angle. I get what you're, you know, trying to say here, and I understand it. Like first when I said, oh, we're talking about it, I said, see, if you were to look at this logically, like the way it should really go, the primary responsibility to that man is his immediate family, his wife, her niece, his children. Like there's no other way to go, you know.
10: I mean, when you start the libido part,
5: exactly. When he's away, who will sleep with her at night? Who would make her feel like a woman? And their children who need their father as well. We don't know for how long he'll be gone for. So, you know, see, even with the law, if you're talking about a married person, their number one responsibility. Exactly. But you cannot, no matter how we look at this thing, no matter how we, you know, try to look at angles, no matter how we try to see how it could affect one person or another, no matter how much we try to look at his, you know, immediate family, we have to look at where this is coming from. It'll be totally unfair if we waved aside or completely tossed aside his father, who is the sole initiator, or who is the sole funder, or who is the one who thought about all of this and wants a better future for the family.
10: Children.
5: Exactly. Who has come up with all of the whole idea to say, okay, look, I'm going to do everything I can to fund this. I'm going to do everything I can to ensure that, you know, the family progresses. Everybody is able to, you know, financially stand. Exactly. So there's no way. I get it. How we can look at these different angles and say we should think about how it will affect other members of his family, especially his wife and, you know, every other thing that's involved. So what I think he can do is find a way to, she's his wife. Make your wife your partner. I would say that your wife and you are one in this situation.
11: No.
5: Yeah.
11: Why not?
5: They're a team.
11: Amanda, no, why not the team here?
5: See,
11: I'm going to one.
5: I get it. I understand. But there have been situations where, you know, spouses leave their, you know, other house for greener pastures.
11: Yeah.
5: And those spouses, that's why I say it depends on how you look at it.
11: Mm-hmm.
5: All right?
11: Mm-hmm.
5: I would go from the angle of striking a balance. Mm-hmm. Still finding a way to partner up with your wife.
11: No.
5: There's nothing that works more than communicating with someone who understands with you in a relationship or a marriage or a union.
10: She refuses to understand.
5: Now, if she refuses to understand, I think that what he can do is also find a way to talk to his father or his other family members.
10: But you can't do that.
5: Agreement is agreement.
10: So agreement is agreement.
5: Are you going to say that?
10: Oh, no, wait. Agreement is agreement.
5: Okay, now. I get it.
10: Reach you for a settlement.
5: Okay.
10: You're telling me nonsense.
5: So are you going to recommend that he backs out of it and says, okay, since nobody wants to agree, since it's not going to work out, because when things fall apart, the center cannot hold.
10: Amanda, see, we're talking about an agreement here.
5: I get it.
10: This is my own take about this matter.
5: Okay.
10: It's a no-brainer for me.
5: Yeah.
10: All right. And I'm not even trying to be the understanding wife. I mean, it's just common sense.
5: Yes.
10: Unless his wife was not aware of this agreement initially.
5: Yes.
10: Then she has every right to say, what do you mean by you're taking your younger brother when I am here and I've been waiting for you with your child?
5: Mm-hmm.
10: All right.
5: Mm-hmm.
10: If she was not aware, it's a different conversation.
5: Yes.
10: Then they have to use a softer approach.
5: Yes.
10: But if she was in on this agreement from the beginning,
5: mm-hmm.
10: that, listen, my father is pulling all his now that resources. Pension, all of that was supposed to be like the inheritance for all of his children. Okay, that's what he has worked for the years. Okay, mm-hmm. he could have just said, okay, you know, I'm just going to spend this money, or I'm just going to divide it amongst my children. At the end of the day, they won't be able to achieve something like that. Mm-hmm. But he decided, listen, I want to give all of you a good life, and this is my strategy. My strategy is that one person travels overseas, goes there, settles in, brings in the next person, another person. In fact, I've seen people who have shared their real life experiences on X, how that the first person went, brought in the next person. It was now the responsibility of that second person to bring in the third. Mm-hmm. So it means that the first has rested from those responsibilities, yeah. Probably now facing his own personal development or his own family life. Mm-hmm. All right. While the second one now has the burden, carries the burden of bringing the next person.
5: Okay.
10: The third person carries the burden of bringing the fourth. And he says that is how they were able to pull every member of their family.
5: That's what a lot of families do. And it's great. That's so
10: good. And it's a great strategy.
5: Absolutely. That's why I support it.
10: If that agreement is on ground, mm-hmm. I think his wife would have to be a little more patient.
5: That's my point.
10: It's not easy to wait.
5: That's why I said, partner up with your wife. Hold on. As a wife, you and your husband, a proper marriage should be built on a foundation where you and your partner see each other as one, as partners. But it's the truth. Do you understand? It's not a time to start fighting and yelling and going your separate ways. You already scatter everything and the center won't be able to hold.
10: And there's no point.
5: So there's exactly.
10: It's not enough reason to me.
5: Is it enough reason for you to scatter? It's not enough reason. So if your wife is not understanding here with you, you can easily say, take some time and think about it.
11: But one thing,
5: it's still finding a balance.
11: Yeah, I get your point. But at the same time, there's one thing I want to say. I watch Dave Ramsey's show sometimes, and then I realize that when people get married, it even helps their finances. I hope we know.
10: Yeah, two years at that.
11: Yeah. So when they start living together, do you not think that they will find a better way to handle finances, send money home, bring the brother
10: but
11: in?
10: Do you
11: when
10: think,
11: the wife is already with him?
10: Do you think
11: in Canada
10: that the priority of the wife will now be to bring the brother?
5: She will
10: be thinking about her own family.
5: Exactly. And remember the person who funded this thing in the first place.
11: While I get all of this, I can't but think about the fact that probably the wife wasn't aware, or she wasn't told the extent or the depth of this agreement. Because I'll be thinking that if they all start to have this conversation, it would have been easy for them. It would have been
10: easy.
11: And then she would even know that she comes first. It's a no-brainer if you ask me. If your husband is abroad, who should go next? Why should I be debating if it's me or you? It's me! It's my husband.
5: Are you the one that funded the trip? Are you the one that is doing everything? What about his father?
11: When it comes to funding, you see, the Nigerians are.
5: It's his father's.
11: When it comes to funding, I feel like we're just very funny people in Nigeria. That's why we put a lot of weight on because somebody spent money. I get the fact that the father has spent a lot of money, but at the same time, the mention of it that the father put all of his pay. It's already pressure.
10: Yes, now
11: on its own. Yeah. And I don't think that is all of the pain.
10: No, it's all.
5: I get that
10: relocation
5: all,
10: is not being.
5: Yeah,
10: it's
5: not being,
11: so people even take loans because they want their children
10: take loans
11: to travel.
10: Yeah,
11: but I think that condition in itself is a bit complicated because of the reality of the person in question. If you were a single person, it would have been easier. When you travel, you bring your siblings. But I think that one will make plans for somebody who is already paired up, who is settled, who has a partner.
10: We must take
11: the family into consideration. Before you tell me that when I'm okay, for instance, I have a younger sibling and then I'm traveling, and you're telling me that I'll bring my younger sibling before my husband, these things have to be considered. And then you have to think for the woman. I'm all for being understanding, I'm all for being one, even though in this case we're not one. I'm all for being one. But at the same time, we also need to understand that patience itself has limits. We're human beings, we have our own threshold. And why would you tell somebody to wait for 7 years?
5: So is that the timeline?
11: Okay. So imagine that even you as a person, it takes you 4 years to settle in Canada.
5: Yes.
11: And then you're bringing your brother. So maybe it even takes him 2 years or even one. That's 5 whole years without constant or consistent
10: emotional,
11: physical attention and care.
10: I don't think you need to wait for him to settle before you bring.
11: You cannot begin to,
10: within a year.
5: His brother isn't going there to sit down and fold their arms now.
11: He'll be working. UK is 45 million. Why are you people talking about money as if it's 100K?
5: That's a lot of money.
11: That's a lot of money. and then you pay bills, and then your father that gave you his pension, we still collect
9: all
11: money.
9: All his hard work.
11: I know. See, the truth is, so if a young person is listening now, or you're considering travel and you're already married, there needs to be a proper conversation. Because, you know, with the funny thing is, there's a story that I know of. Mm-hmm. This person traveled, and then, you know, he found a way to stay abroad. He couldn't come home for 7 years. Even when his mother passed, he couldn't come back for the burial.
9: Yeah.
11: He was stuck.
12: Didn't have papers.
11: Absolutely. So it was also a married situation. You know, marry somebody, but your wife was here, so he couldn't travel. It was very complicated. So I am saying that when people travel, the difference between, Amanda, when I go to the UK, don't worry, I'm giving you pounds every month.
9: No, you can get there, and it's different
11: from when I get there. And then I'm even struggling to eat properly.
9: Yes,
11: people travel, they want to study, but they eventually have to defer because they need money first. So when we talk about travel, I think I wanted to understand the realities, which is why I'm usually very skeptical when people say, oh, the family is putting money together. Because if you're putting money together, you also need to have a lot of patience. Yes. A lot of people will give you money to travel, and then they put a lot of pressure on you, and then they expect that in the same month, or even in this, within the space of 6 months, you're already sending a lot of money back. It's not always the case. Before you have a child abroad, and then you'll be thinking, oh, the child is wicked, hey, this child will kill you, ah, this child is not even merciful. That's not usually what happens when they get there. The realities are different. So when you make plans that, oh, when you travel, you come and take your brother. It's not Lagos. See, this thing is giving all this old school film, where they say, when you go to the city,
9: go to the city.
11: Brother.
9: To me, I get the fact that, you know, the unforeseen occurrences there could take place, and things might not go according to plan. You know, as they say now, mom proposes, and then it's a different situation when you get there. But then again, if this situation arises, it's all in a bid for things to be better. We still have to look at it from that angle. It's been working for some people. I know that sometimes it may not go according to plan. I know that you might get there, and then it's a different ballgame entirely, and all that and that. But in this situation, this is somebody who has come out to say, okay, this is what I want us to do as a family. I know there are all these others, what ifs. There are all these others, emotional, you know, connections. There are all these others, people's interests that we should consider and all that and that. But in this situation, I think that sitting down as a family and
12: having that
9: no matter how we look at this, it's still what it is.
12: Right.
9: The only solution to me is sitting down as a family to talk about this and trying to find a balance.
12: Okay.
9: People have to realize that we all have to calm down, put some of our emotions aside, and see a way how this can work.
12: Right.
9: If either the family of the man decides to say, okay, we change our mind, and if it's not gonna, you know, go down well with your wife, if it's okay with you, maybe your wife should go with you first. Or the wife, who's the family, who's now raising dust and saying, you know what, I'm going first. How can you think of your brother first? You know, now say, okay, my husband, let me give this a try. Let me see how this can work in order that, you know, your family, because we're all a family. Let's see how this can work. So one person has to give. One side of the family eventually has to give so this can work.
12: Yeah.
9: So I get it.
11: I mean, yeah, I do agree with that. But we should go.
12: Yeah, before we go on the break, or after the break, I'd like us to take this, you know, away a little from this particular scenario to the people who say that I do not owe my family anything. Yes.
11: Crazy.
12: I would like us to just, you know, quickly talk about that before we wrap up the show.
11: Okay.
12: Let's go on a quick break. We'll be right back.
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0: All right, welcome back. 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
1: We're
0: still having this very interesting, you know, situation where people have different views. I'm telling you, we still have it going on. We say, no, consider his wife. Yeah. And Grace is like, no, his father has good intentions. Mm. So, I mean, let's think about that. And I'm saying, strike a balance, you know, and make sure that everybody's good.
2: So, I'm looking at the people who say, I do not owe my family, I do not owe my siblings, I do not owe my parents anything. I'm sure you guys have heard people spinning that narrative in recent times.
0: Yeah.
2: What do you think of that? What do you make of that?
1: Well, I think that one important thing we all should know is that we did not just fall from the sky. We had people who raised us. Mm. We had people who were instrumental to our growth, to every path we took that got us to where we are, you know, at this time. So I don't think that it's a very good statement to say or a good mindset to have when people think or say that they do not owe anybody or their parents anything. You do owe your parents.
2: Your siblings.
1: Oh, your siblings. You owe them. You owe them all the love. And I feel like...
2: I'm not talking in terms of love now.
1: No, I'm going there.
2: In terms of money.
1: I am honestly going there. Uh-huh. And I want to say that one of the proofs of love is that you give. And one of the things we give is that we give money, especially when we have it. So, one, I understand that some people might be coming from a very, very different place. Maybe something of trauma, something of poor upbringing, or something around that. But, you know, there's a place of also forgiving and moving on. So, when you have, you should definitely give. You should definitely give. But I'll talk about the pressures. I would also talk about the pressures, but yeah.
0: Okay, yeah, I get that. I get that. That everyone has a right to decide what is priority to them, who they want to help, especially when they've all become adults and they can work for themselves. They have hands, they can go out there and find food. After all, there's a saying that goes, no food for a lazy man. As an adult, you can't be relying on another adult for your sustenance. You can't be relying on your sibling to constantly provide for you. I'm sure there's nobody out there like that who constantly demands, you know, from their siblings to survive. I don't think there's consistent all the time. Like, you sit down, you fold your arms. Maybe they are, but I don't think it's a great thing. It's not a good thing. A 40-year-old man sitting down folding. Even if it happens, good. Let's say it happens. My saying, there's nobody like that is being said to mean that it's not the right thing. It shouldn't be the case. I mean, you're 40 years old and you're a full grown man with a family, and then you have a brother. Maybe because he's wealthy and he's doing well, you sit down, fold your arms, don't do anything,
2: and you're waiting
0: and rely on him completely for everything. That's absolutely ridiculous.
1: Yes,
0: which shouldn't be the case at all. Do you get what I'm saying? So that's what I'm saying that to me. But then again, it is only natural for you to start feeling like, okay, I'm well off. These are my family members. I can't be comfortable. I can't be doing well. I can't be
2: see them struggling.
0: I see them struggle. You guys are blood. They're your, you know, people. You probably were raised together. You struggle together. So because of that union, you start having that love. You have love for each other. So if you love your siblings or your parents who raised you, who took care of you, you shouldn't be comfortable sitting down, folding your arms, enjoying the good life while they struggle. So that natural bond and family relationship should move you to wanting to provide for them if you can support them.
1: I believe in striking a balance too when it comes to giving and not and prioritizing yourself, because we also can see that there are people who really firstborns, and sometimes when we have questions like this, I love that we have somebody who's a firstborn, because they really can relate. There's this savior mentality that some of them eventually have.
2: Ladies, have you watched Monica?
1: Yes,
0: I haven't. Why am I the only one who hasn't seen it?
1: Savior mentality.
2: You need to see it.
1: You should watch it.
0: I haven't seen
1: it. Savior mentality that some of them will grow up with, that sense of responsibility. You know, there's one thing that I always say. I love that my mom taught us independence. Oh my goodness, my mom would always say that I'm not raising you for you to depend on your siblings. You as an entity, as an individual, should be able to provide for yourself. Have your own thing, because it gives you respect, and then it helps your sibling. You know, I always say that my biggest flex is I will not call anybody, and then they'll say, hey, to me it's calling again, just to beg for money. To me it's calling again.
0: Yes.
1: She's asking for this or that.
0: Yeah.
1: There are people that we know that when you see their hello,
0: you know that they want money.
1: You first go,
0: they want to make a demand.
1: You know.
0: Oh, yes.
1: And then you not come back and say,
0: here we go again.
1: Your message.
0: Here we go over again. What do you want this time?
1: So the sense of responsibility is very important, because it is not even so much about you being independent or not. It is so much about you being responsible for yourself, so that you don't assume that if somebody that is your sibling has money, they have the obligation, that they're obligated to give. Because when you were talking about people now, there are some people that they are over reliant.
0: That's wrong.
1: And that's how, you know, the truth is,
0: that's not right.
1: How they grew up too.
0: How they were raised. How they were raised.
1: Yeah. You know, some people, they're already 18 years, and then they'll say, ah, your brother is 7, or let's go and be living with you.
0: Hmm.
1: You're figuring out, you're not even done figuring out your own life.
0: I would say partly,
1: you
0: though.
1: You already have to raise another sibling of yours. So sometimes when there's no balance between you being responsible and you understanding that you also have your life.
0: I would also say it was how they were raised partly, but then again, some siblings just have this entitlement mentality.
1: Mm.
0: My brother works with this, my brother has this kind of money. Recall the case of Gege and his sister. I don't know if you saw that trend. Okay, there was a trend of Gege and his sister, and it was similar to this. I want to go back to that a little bit.
1: Okay.
0: So what was the issue? The issue was that Gege, of course, is doing well. He came on social media and he blew up, of course. Do we call him an influencer or a content creator, whatever?
1: Streamer, whatever.
0: Exactly. So he started making money. So his sister came out and said, can you guys believe that my brother being Gege, as wealthy as he is right now, as successful as he is right now, with all the money that he's making right now, he doesn't give me anything. She's up to 30 years old.
1: She has
0: you could tell that she had the entitlement mentality. My brother is so rich and we're suffering.
1: Fina had issues with her family.
0: Exactly. And so when people were talking about this, some were of the opinion that this sister is entitled.
1: Do you know why I believe that entitlement is can also bad of upbringing?
0: Hmm.
1: You see, one thing my mom would say when we're growing up is, oh, you don't have to call your, why do you, so if you say, my uncle is in Lagos, can we say, oh, of course you can travel, but don't think that maybe if you, because your uncle stays in Lagos,
2: where you can always go to Lagos,
1: better than where you live. So you look up to Lagos as though, anytime you feel like you need to go and enjoy life, because if you have that notion that where you are everything is bad for you, then you feel like there's something better and you must. And then they see how their parents also call their siblings for help for everything.
0: Exactly.
1: Even little things that they could have afforded. This is another movie that I saw on YouTube, Wumi Toriola and the other sibling, how that for every little thing. So if the child's bag has issues, she'll say, in the presence of the lady, she says, so what happened to your bag now? They're your auntie now. Their bag has spoiled.
0: I get it.
1: Some children will watch these patterns and then they grow up to become adults who also learn to rely and depend on everybody
0: else. Yes, I get that. True that. That is very valid. But then again, there's this character of you being trained by your parents, you know, being shown a particular way by your parents, and you deciding, deciding not to toe in that direction. That's why you have nature versus nurture.
1: Yes.
0: Some people are naturally who they are. Yes, they're raised in a certain family, they're taught different things, they're shown different things, but they decide for themselves and say, you know what, I'm not gonna go this way. I wanna work with my hands because I have pride as an adult. I don't want to rely on anybody for food.
1: Mm.
0: So it's still up to you at the end of the day.
2: Yeah, so here's my take about this whole thing.
1: Mm-hmm.
2: As much as when Tumi talks about the upbringing part, how that we're teaching children to not be over reliant on themselves, we must also teach them that they must be able to support themselves. Now I call it support. I'm not saying that teach them to be dependent on themselves, but teach them to be able to support themselves. So as a sibling, you see that God has blessed you to a certain extent,
0: exactly,
2: but your siblings are still struggling.
0: Yeah.
2: So you're thinking, what can I do to make the life of my brother better? So you call your brother, my brother, okay, so I have this fund. Do you want to do business?
0: Yes.
2: Or do you want to go back to school? I'm thinking of something that can be sustainable for you.
1: Yeah.
2: Or can I teach you how to fish instead of giving you fish? That is you supporting.
0: That is my stance
2: from,
0: too.
2: And of course, and you as the person who is getting that support, you must take away every form of entitlement.
1: Yeah. Yes.
2: Be genuinely grateful.
0: Appreciate
2: the support that you get.
0: And don't be expecting all the time, because this person constantly supports you.
1: Yes.
0: It makes sense that way.
1: Yeah, and then back to our initial conversation.
0: Yes,
1: we just need to talk and figure out what to do.
0: Mm-hmm. At the end of the day, that's my take. That's been my take from the get-go.
1: Yeah.
0: Striking a balance, talking about
2: it. Conversation.
0: One side has to give. Yes, we know that his father, you know, came up with the idea. His father is putting in all the money. But then again, if it's not going to work that way, they can still find a way around it. But he should be considered first in everything. And his brother, to me, should be first to go.
1: The show returns next week, Saturday, at 5 p.m. right here in Splash 105.5 FM. My name is Tumi.
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0: 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Here is the news read by Tumilara Ademujimi. First, the news headlines. Presidency says past military field staffed soldiers of air support during operations. INEC says Osun State's Guba polls will reflect voters' choice. And the Foreign Sen, Iran hits Gulf states in Jordan after seventh night of U.S. strikes. And sports, Nigerian sprinter Ajayi equals Nigerian record again, secures consecutive Diamond League win. Now the news in detail. A rivalry between the Nigerian Army and the Air Force under former President Muhammadu Buhari led to troops being denied air cover during operations. Presidential aide Daniel Bwala made the claim on a podcast, saying that a disagreement between the Chief of Air Staff and Army leadership during the Buhari era meant that requests for air support were sometimes ignored, a situation he said had since been resolved. Bwala made the comments while responding to a question on whether the military had been infiltrated by elements sympathetic to terrorist groups. Bwala dismissed suggestions that soldiers got terrorists during attacks. However, he considered that isolated cases of infiltration could not be ruled out. The presidential aide linked broader security concerns to foreign interference, alleging that Nigeria's insurgency had an international dimension, including pro-Russian demonstrations in parts of northern Nigeria. Bwala also referenced an unverified claim by a member of the United States Congress, Scott Perry, that the CIA had funded Boko Haram and the Islamic State. The Jigawa State Government has adopted a digital revenue collection platform to automate collections across the informal sector as part of efforts to improve transparency, enhance accountability, and curb revenue leakages. The payment platform developed by eTransact International PLC was unveiled during a stakeholders' engagement and capacity building program organized in collaboration with the Jigawa Internal Revenue Service and DUTSE, according to a statement issued by the company earlier today. The platform is designed to digitize revenue collection across livestock markets, grain markets, haulage operations, and other informal sector activities by replacing manual processes with an automated electronic payment system. According to the statement, more than 90 revenue collectors, market leaders, and other key stakeholders participated in training on the operation of the platform. Speaking during the unveiling, the Deputy General Manager of the Group Head Public Sector Division States at eTransact International, Gabriel Essien, said the deployment reflected the company's commitment to supporting governments with technology that improves public sector efficiency. In Rivers State, the governor, Siminalayi Fubara, has extended his heartfelt condolences to the former governor of the state, Rotimi Amaechi, over the death of his mother, Demi Ezinne Amaechi. In a condolence message issued on behalf of the government and people of Rivers State, Fubara expressed deep sympathy with the former governor, describing the death of his mother as an irreplaceable loss, not only to the immediate family, but also to the Catholic faithful, the entire Obima community, and Rivers State. This was contained in a statement issued in Port Harcourt today by the Chief Press Secretary to the Governor, Mr. Onwuka Nzeshi. While noting that the loss of a mother is deeply painful experience, Fubara urged Amaechi and his family to take solace in the good life Mama lived and the legacies she left behind. The Governor prayed to God to comfort the family during this difficult period and grant the soul of the departed matriarch eternal rest. The resident electoral commissioner, REC, of the Independent National Electoral Commission, INEC, in Osun, Luatoyin Babalola is assured that the August 15 governorship poll in the state would not only be credible and fair, but also reflects people's true will. Babalola spoke at the multi-stakeholders roundtable on legal compliance and electoral integrity ahead of the 2026 off-cycle governorship election in Oshobo, contended that INEC remains committed to conduct an election that is free, fair, credible, transparent, and acceptable to the citizenry, direct maintaining that the process for the conduction of an election had gone beyond the mantra of being free, fair, and transparent to the reflection of people's true will and inclusivity in the conduct of the exercise. Babalola joined participants on the round table to brainstorm on issues that will ensure overall success of the polls, most especially the peaceful conduct of the all political stakeholders, in order to provide enabling atmosphere for the electorate to exercise their franchise.
1: Let us think about our tomorrow. Let us err on the side of the qualities of an Omoluabi. So even if we contest, there must be winners and there must be losers. But at the end of the day, we remain brothers and sisters. We remain one.
0: Also speaking, the program director, National Democratic Institute, NDI, Bem Agam, noted that it is inspiring the young people are providing commendable leadership by engaging critical and stakeholders such as INEC, security agencies, and professional bodies to build consensus on election integrity.

Still the evening news on Splash 105.5 FM. Still ahead in the foreign scene, Iran hits Gulf States and Jordan after seventh night of U.S. strikes. And sports, Nigerian sprinter Ajayi equals Nigeria's record again, secures consecutive Diamond League win. We'll take a break now. When we come back, we'll bring you more stories. Stay with us.

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1: Mo ti bere fun ole salai ma panilerin lakoko apejopo itakuroso ri la molebi mi o ti eda o ti gbogbo won ni fe sini mo nse o na ni ami danimo mi ti se Maggi native jollof rice itowo ekan lasan are kan ko si leyin e
2: Maggi star ta se latara e wa soya alubosa adu chili ati konofuru
1: onje ale ti dele e ma bo jeje tabi ke ma wa rara
2: Maggi star yo so gbogbo onje ta se

Now we turn to the foreign scene. Iran launched more attacks on Washington's Gulf allies and Jordan earlier today after a seventh night of United States strikes on Iranian military targets, escalating the war 1 week after a ceasefire collapsed. Kuwait came under sustained attack with a desalination plant hit and operations at Kuwait International Airport suspended due to repeated missile and drone threats. Iran's Islamic Revolutionary Guard Corps said it had struck a U.S. military support center at Camp Arifjan and destroyed a radar facility at Ali Al Salem Air Base. Kuwait Petroleum Corporation later said one of its oil facilities had been hit in repeated Iranian attacks, causing significant damage and some injuries, according to the state news agency. Kuwait's armed forces said they had intercepted Iranian ballistic missiles and drones earlier today, adding that a number of firefighters and oil sector workers had been injured while responding to the attacks. Still in the foreign scene, Jens Spahn, a senior member of Germany's ruling Conservatives, resigned on Saturday after having a baby born to a surrogate mother in the United States, a move at odds with his own party's opposition to surrogacy. According to a letter, 46-year-old Spahn, the parliamentary leader of Chancellor Friedrich Merz's Christian Democrat Party and its sister Christian Social Union, CDU-CSU, drew heavy criticism after news emerged that he had become a parent with his husband through a surrogate mother. Surrogacy is prohibited in Germany, although it is not legal to bring up a child born of a surrogate mother outside Germany. The CDU voted to uphold the ban of surrogacy inside Germany as its party conference in February, and the news about Spahn's move to use a surrogate in the US prompted numerous calls from within the party for Spahn to step down.

0: place among the world's fastest athletes this season and boosts his confidence ahead of the major championships later in the year. His remarkable consistency in matching the national record has been one of the biggest highlights for Nigerian athletics this season, with the 100-meter star continuing to make history through a series of outstanding performances. Joseph Ogo, once again, our top stories. The presidency has said that past military feud starved soldiers of their support during operations. INEC has said that Osun State Guba polls will reflect voters' choice. And the foreign scene, Iran has hit Gulf states in Jordan after a seventh night of U.S. strikes. And sports, Nigerian sprinter Ajayi has equaled Nigerian record again and secured a consecutive Diamond League win. For more details on the news, visit our website on www.thesplashfm1055.com or simply follow us across all social media platforms, Facebook at SplashFM105.5, Ibadan, X and Instagram at SplashFM1055. 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The news editor is Tunde Olawo, assisted by Babatunde Moronkeji. I am Tumilara Ademujimi. Good evening, happy weekend, and thank you for listening.
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4: 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I believe with all my heart that this will be one of the greatest moments of your life. 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I am your host, Pastor Felix Dilemi, Senior Pastor of Christ Classic Global Ministry, Ibadan, and I'm honored to share this moment with you. 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Now, wherever you are, in your home, office, shop, car, or on the road, get ready, open your heart, lift your expectation, and fasten your seat belt, because the next 10 minutes could change the course of your life forever. This is your moment of power, and today I want to speak to you that these two shall pass. The Bible says in Psalm 30 verse 5, weeping may endure for a night, but joy cometh in the morning. Now, we are living in a challenging time. Every day we hear news of kidnapping, bandit attacks, economic hardship, rising food prices, unemployment, insecurity, uncertainty. Many families are struggling just to make ends meet. Many businesses are collapsing, and people are wondering, how are they going to survive? Many young people are asking, what does the future hold beyond the challenges of our nation? Some people are experiencing personal struggles, but I've come to you today with a simple message. These two shall pass. Say that with me. These two shall pass. The situation in our nation will not last forever. The crisis in your life will not last forever. The storm you are facing will not last forever. Why? Because difficult seasons are temporary. God's promises are permanent. Let me share four reasons why you must never lose hope. Write them down. Number one, every season has an expiring date. One thing life teaches us is that seasons change. The rainy season does not last forever. The dry season does not last forever. The night does not last forever. Every season eventually gives way to another season. The Bible says, weeping may endure for a night, but joy cometh in the morning. Notice that weeping may endure, but it cannot stay forever. Many people think that their present challenge will last forever, but history teaches us otherwise. Nations have gone through difficult times and recovered. Businesses have collapsed and risen again. What you are facing today is a season, not a life sentence. I want you to put this in mind. If it came, it can go. If it has started, it can end. These two shall pass. Number two, God is still in control. One reason people lose hope is because circumstances appear to be out of control. When you look at insecurity, inflation, violence, and uncertainty, it can be very easy to wonder if anyone is in charge. But God has not surrendered the throne. The God who rules the universe still rules today. When Joseph was in prison, God was in control. When Daniel was in lion's den, God was in control. The circumstances changed, but God did not. My dear friend, what worries you does not worry God. What is big to you is not big to God. The challenge that seems impossible to you is small in comparison to the power of God. God is working in ways you cannot understand. I want you to put this in mind. When circumstances seem out of control, God remains in control. I will be right back after this time out.
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4: You are welcome back. We are still on your moment of power. And I'm your host, your friend, Pastor Felix Dilemi. And we are talking about these two sharpers. And I mentioned 2 points. Point number three is that troubles come to pass, not to stay. Notice the phrase, these two sharpers. I want you to keep saying that again and again. I don't know the situation you are in now. I want you to keep telling yourself, these two sharpers. It does not say, these two shall stay. You know, troubles are travelers. They are not permanent residents. Trouble comes to pass, not to stay. Troubles are travelers. They are not permanent residents. Many of the things that once troubled you are no longer troubling you today. There was a time when you thought you would never recover from a disappointment, but you did. There was a time when you thought you would never overcome a challenge, but you did. God brought you through. The same God who helped you then is still able to help you now. Don't give temporary problems permanent authority over your life. Don't build your identity around your struggle. What you are going through might be real, but it is not permanent. I want you to keep this in mind. Your current struggle is a chapter in your life. It's not the entire book. Do you get that? Point number four, better days are ahead of you. The enemy wants you to believe that the future will be worse than the present. God wants you to believe that your best days are still ahead of you. Every night is followed by a morning. Every storm eventually runs out of rain. Every turning has an exit. The Bible is filled with stories of people whose situation changed. Joseph moved from prison to the palace. Job moved from loss to restoration. Naomi moved from bitterness to joy. The same God who changed their situation can change yours today. Don't allow today's pain to make you forget tomorrow's possibilities. There's still hope, there's still purpose, and there's still a future for you. Remember this. The God who brought you this far is not about to abandon you now. And as I close, I want to encourage someone listening to me. Don't quit. Don't give up. Don't lose hope. The situation in our nation is not permanent. The economic hardship is not permanent. The insecurity is not permanent. The challenge in your family is not permanent. The difficulty in your business is not permanent. The body you are carrying is not permanent. The season has an expiring date. God is still working. God is still moving. And God is still answering prayer. And every morning when you wake up, I want you to declare this. These two shall pass. God is with me. God is helping me. God is strengthening me. My future is brighter than my present. Better days are ahead of me. I will not give up. I will not lose hope. My season of joy is coming. Wow. This is how far time will permit us today on your moment of power. I would love to invite you to join me tomorrow at Christ Classic Global Ministry, Harris Event Center, at Adioyo Hospital, Ring Road, Ibadan, by 9 a.m. as we continue this life transforming conversation in God's presence. I would also love to hear from you. Please send your prayer request via WhatsApp or call me on 08737 516476 to let me know this program has been a blessing to you. And the first five people to call me will get a free copy of my book, Pick Up Your Broken Dream. Call now on 080-3751-6476 and let me know that you listen to today's edition of Your Moment of Power. Before I go, let me give you the greatest invitation you will ever receive. The invitation to welcome Jesus Christ into your life as your Lord and Savior. Say this prayer with me. Dear Lord Jesus, I come to you today. Forgive my sin. Come into my heart. Be my Lord and Savior. From today, I put my trust and hope in you. Thank you for saving me. Congratulations. If you have prayed that prayer sincerely, you have made the greatest decisions of your life. I look forward to seeing you tomorrow in church. Until then, remember, an ordinary life is not an option for you. God bless you.

0: Baba?
1: Yes, my son.
0: Tell me a story.
1: Millions of years ago, a meteorite made of vibranium, the strongest substance in the universe, struck the continent of Africa, affecting the plant life around it. And when the time of men came, five tribes settled on it and called it Wakanda.
0: Why?
2: We are black. We respect our culture. We are the history. We stand for unity.

Hello, my babies. I hope you have had the most fantastic, the most restful, the most amazing weekend. Welcome on board to Indomie Fan Club Radio House, where we have a lot of fun. We tell stories, we play quizzes, and of course, we enjoy the amazing world of Indomie together. Now, what I want you to do is sit back, turn up your radio, call your friends, call everyone, your siblings, get ready for a fun, exciting, and an inspiring time together. Hello to mommy and daddies as well. Hello to aunties. Hello to our uncles and everyone listening to us at this very time, whether you're at home or you're at school, at the office, or whatever you're doing. We're just glad that you are here to join us on the show today. Once again, this is Indomie Fan Club Radio House, and the show is sponsored by Indomie. Yes, yes, and yes. Let's really talk about the Indomie Tables Fan Club application. I would love that you sign your kids up for the Indomie Tables Fan Club application. So this is an application that is made just for kids. It is for them to play fun games, read cool comics, answer brain-boosting quizzes. And one good thing about it is every time you play or you learn, you earn coins. So it is learning made fun, learning made easier, and learning made a whole lot better. So parents can also, you know, watch the progress of their children and keep things safe while they enjoy. Now, when you get coins on this particular application, you're able to use your coins to unlock surprises and rewards on the application. It is a very safe place for you to be. It is a fun place for you to be, and it is perfect for kids that are between the ages of 4 and 12. Yes, children from 4 to 12 years old can enjoy this application that is called the Indomie Tables Fan Club application. So parents get to watch their children's progress and keep things safe while the children enjoy. Now, what are the things you benefit on this particular application that I am talking about? The first thing here is that you enjoy fun games, cool comics, and smart quizzes. If you're a child that you get so fascinated and enthralled by the idea of playing fun games, then this one is one that you would definitely enjoy. You will be able to earn coins that will help you unlock really sweet surprises and rewards. Number three, the application is safe and it has parent controls. You know, I said earlier that parents get to watch their children, watch their progress, and keep things safe while they enjoy the game. So that's the way your parents can be in charge of the games. And number four, you are able to track your progress and see your name on the leaderboard. My guys, today I wanted to download this particular application and make learning fun, make learning safe, and make learning rewarding. To download, you can go to Play Store or Apple Store and download the Indomie Tables Fan Club application so that you can be a part of the Indomie Fan Club today. Now, you should also remember that Indomie is still reaching children and families across Nigeria. You can watch online on YouTube at Indomie Nigeria, or you can watch on the Indomie Tables Fan Club application soon. All I'm saying to you is that you want to get on board and be on the Indomie Fan Club application, which is called the Indomie Tables Fan Club app. Okay, we'll have a lesson for the day in a bit, and after which we will go into radio quiz. I have a lot of questions, but let us get into music for a beat. And when I'm back, there's so much to be won, and there's lessons to be learned. I'll be back after this break.

0: All right, welcome back to the show. So it is still the Indomitables Fan Club Radio House, and now we're about to take the lesson for today. And today we're talking about road safety. Road safety simply means that you're careful on the road so that we don't get hurt and we also keep others safe. Now, there are 10 rules that I have here, and I'm going to run through those rules so that we can all learn together. Do not forget that here we play quizzes. We have a great time. We have a very good time. We answer questions, and then we also learn together. So today we're learning about road safety. If you already know about it, so it means that we're reminding ourselves what we need to know about road safety. There are 10 rules that I have here. So number one says stop and look. Before you cross, stop. Look both ways and listen. So you have to be as careful as possible when you are trying to cross the road. Before you cross, stop. Look both ways and listen, because definitely some cars will be honking their horn and they are trying to let you know that they're actually coming at a high speed and they might not be able to stop. Number two, use zebra crossing. Always cross at the zebra crossing or the bridge, and walk, don't run. I think it's even safer for you to walk and not run. While I understand that there are some drivers that are not exactly careful, I still believe that it is best to walk and not run, because sometimes when you run, it might be too difficult to stop when you actually need to stop. So number three, if and when you want to cross, ensure that you hold an adult's hand. Hold an adult's hand so that you are able to have somebody to guide you as you try to cross the road. Crossing with an adult definitely keeps you safe. Number four says wear a seatbelt. When you are in the car, always buckle up when you're in the car. Number five says wear a helmet. A helmet protects your head when you're riding a bicycle. A lot of us want to ride our bicycles. Even though I don't know how to ride a bicycle, I really wish I know how to ride a bicycle. For those of us that know how to ride a bicycle, when you are on your bicycle, ensure that you wear a helmet so that your head is protected. Number seven, don't chase toys or pets into the road. I know that we love our toys so much, but sometimes if you lose your favorite toys, you can still get them. If I really hope that nothing happens to your pets, definitely, but do not chase your toys or your pets into the road. Pets will know how to maneuver on the road. You might not know how to find your way on the road, but definitely your pets will know how to find its way on the road. And when you have a toy, it is best to lose your toy than to run into the road and find yourself in a very difficult situation. Never run after balls, never run after pets or anything into the road. Number eight says wear bright clothes. When drivers are coming, when they see you in bright outfits, then they will see you easily and quickly. It saves you and it is much faster that way. Number nine, learn road signs. Knowing signs will help you to understand traffic. I know that some of us believe that, oh, people do not really obey these things, but your knowledge of it will help you and keep you safe at important times. When you know signs, it helps you understand the traffic. Number 10 says, be careful in parking lots. Yes, this is very important. In fact, I was at a mall this afternoon and then someone was coming right behind us and he wasn't honking his horn. He was just coming in a very stealth way and it was really funny. But thank God I looked back in time and then I moved to the other side of the parking lot because it was around the parking lot in the mall. So be careful in parking lots and watch for cars that are backing up. Yes, or let me just say, watch for cars that are reversing ahead. When they are reversing, but yeah, when they are backing up, be very careful so that you can find your way and find a place to stay that is safe. So let's run over the 10 rules again. One says stop and look. Two says use zebra crossing. Three says hold an adult's hand. Four says wear seatbelt. Five says wear helmet when you're riding a bicycle. Six, obey traffic lights. Seven, do not chase toys, balls or pets into the road. Eight says wear bright clothes. And nine says learn road signs. Finally, 10 says be careful in parking lots. Watch for cars that are backing up. Now it is time for our quiz. This is time that we all have been waiting for. So to be a part of the quiz, as usual, you already know. You call me up after I've read the questions out and you tell me the one you're about to answer and I will tell you if you have won or not. Please, let's stick to answering at most two per caller. 0706-949-3000. 0706-949-3000. Or 0701-447-5770. Those are the numbers you want to call. Now, the first question for tonight says that what is the term for a word that spells a different valid word backwards? What is the term for a word that spells a different valid word backwards? Number two says, the Indomitables fan club application is for kids from age what to age what? From what age to what age? Age dash to age dash. Indomitables fan club application is for kids from age dash to dash. Number three, a word has six letters. If you write it backwards five times, how many letters are there in total? A word has six letters. If you write it backwards five times, how many letters are there in total? Number four says, Musa is taller than Samuel. Samuel is taller than Lee. Who is the shortest? Musa is taller than Samuel. Samuel is taller than Lee. Now, who is the shortest? It means that there are three people, Musa, Samuel, and Lee. Musa, Samuel, and Lee. So number five says, what is the theme for the lesson of last week? What is the theme for last week's lesson? Number six, the quiz on the AFC application is divided into two categories, namely which and which. Number seven, which animal is known for building dams? Which animal is known for building dams? Dams. Number eight, which item does not belong? Apple, banana, carrot, grape. Apple, banana, carrot, grape. Which item does not belong? Number nine, which animal lays eggs but is not a bird? Which animal lays eggs but is not a bird? Number 10, how many sides should we look at before crossing the road? How many signs should we look at before crossing the road? If you know the answer to any of the 10 questions, the numbers are 0706-949-3000 or 0701-447-5770. 0706-949-3000 or 0701-447-5770. Let's have it when you have the answer to the question. Okay. Hello. Please turn down the volume on your radio.
1: Hello.
0: Please turn down the volume of your radio. Hello.
1: Hello.
0: Can you hear me?
1: Yes.
0: Okay. What's your name? Where are you calling me from?
1: My name is Kaderi Bidepi.
0: Okay. Peace. Welcome to the show. So which of my questions are you answering today?
1: Number four.
0: Number four. Musa is taller than Samuel. Samuel is taller than Lee. Who is the shortest?
1: Lee is the shortest.
0: Lee is the shortest. Correct. Thank you. Peace. So are you answering another one? Or that's cool for you? Okay, peace. Thanks for calling 0706949-3000 or 0701-447-5770. Hello.
2: Hello. Good evening, ma'am.
0: Yeah, good evening. What's your name? Where are you calling me from?
2: Emanuela, I'm calling you from
0: Akwata. Emanuela. Okay, Emanuela. So which of my questions do you want to answer today?
2: How to answer, what was the topic of last week?
0: Okay, tell me, so what was last week's topic?
2: The power of mentorship.
0: Very correct, the power of mentorship. Thank you, thank you, thank you so much.
2: Animals lay eggs, but it's not a bird.
0: Okay, that's number nine. So what animal is that?
2: A reptile.
0: That's snake. Thank you. Thank you. Thank you so much. Thank you. Okay.

0: 0704-0794-9-3000. Hello, good evening.
1: Hello, good evening.
0: Yeah, good evening. What's your name? Where are you calling me from?
1: I'm calling from Riyakari.
0: What's your name?
1: Shimilori.
0: Okay, Shimilori, thank you for calling. So, please, what are my questions do you want to answer today?
1: Number three
0: says a word has six letters. If you write it backwards five times, how many letters are there in total?
1: 30
0: is correct. Thank you so much, Shimilori. 0706949-3000 or 0701-447-5770. 0706949-3000 or 0701-447-5770.

0: Okay, welcome back to the Indomie Fan Club Radio House, and I'm still asking you to call me up if you know the answer to any of my questions. Now, the numbers are 0706949 3000, 0701447 5770, 0706949 3000, or 0701447 5770. So my first question says, what is the term for a word that spells... Okay, I'm still waiting for more calls. Let me keep waiting. Okay, hello, good evening. Yes, good evening. What's your name? Where are you calling me from?
1: Blossom.
0: What did you say?
1: My name is Blossom.
0: Blossom, good evening. Okay, so let me have your answer to any of my questions, Blossom.
1: Yes, I want to choose from number 10.
0: Number 10. Okay, so how many sides should we look at before crossing the road?
1: Ma?
0: How many sides should we look at before crossing the road?
1: Five
0: times. How many sides should we look at? You said you want to answer number 10.
1: Yes.
0: Number 10 question says, how many sides should we look at before crossing the road?
1: Three times.
0: You're missing the question. How many sides should we look at before crossing the road? Blossom, you can call me back when you have the answer. Do you want to answer another one?
1: Yes, ma'am.
0: Okay, so which of the numbers do you want to answer? Hello? Okay, 0706-949-3000, 0701-447-5770, 0706-949-3000, or 0701-447-5770. Okay, so let's quickly run through the answers. So number one says, what is the term for a word that spells a different valid word backwards? That is a modern lap. Samordnilap, yeah. It's spelled S-E-M-O-R-D-N-I-L-A-P. So if you spell it backward, it gives you palindromes, yes. And palindromes means a word that has the same meaning when you turn it the other way. So a word like noon is a palindrome. But when it is a samordnilap, it means that when you spell it backwards, it means something else, but still a very valid and a very correct word. I hope we've learned something. So number two says, the Indomie Tables Fan Club is for kids from age dash to dash. So age 4 to 12. Age 4 to 12. Okay, I'm still running through the answers one after the other. So if you want to send me a message, you can do that now. The numbers are 0706949 3000, or 0701447 5770. Now I'm on number three. Number three has already been answered. So number three says, a word has six letters. If you write it backwards five times, how many letters are there in total? The answer is 30. Either you write it backwards or forward, there are still six letters in that word. So if you write it backwards five times or write it forward five times, it's still 30. That's 6 times 5 and you have 30. Number four also has been answered. Musa is taller than Samuel. Samuel is taller than Lee, who is the shortest. I think we learned something around positive, comparative and superlative last week or a while ago. Yes, I remember that we did that. Oh, somebody's still calling me. Let me see. Hello, good evening.
2: Hello.
0: Yeah. Okay, good evening. What's your name? Where are you calling me from?
2: My name is John. I'm calling from...
0: Your name is...
2: Osasami.
0: Your name is John.
2: Johanna.
0: Okay, Johanna, please go ahead. Which of my questions do you want to answer?
2: Number 10.
0: Okay, number 10 says, how many sides should we look at before crossing the road?
2: Left or right.
0: Okay. Johanna, did you listen to me when I talked about the lesson for the day?
2: Yes, ma'am.
0: So, what was the exact word that I used?
2: Ma?
0: What was the exact word that I used when I was talking about road safety and crossing the road? Because my question says, how many sides should we look at before crossing the road? I have just 2 minutes to leave the show today. How many sides? Okay, Joanna, maybe you try me next week. I just got my answer here. Number 10 says, how many signs should we look at before crossing the road? This has no name. Please send in your name. Said, two sides. Well, my exact word was both sides. Let me run through the final answers. So, Lee is the shortest. Last week's lesson was power of mentorship. The quiz is divided into mathematics and brain bars. And number 7 says, which animal is known for building dams? A beaver. Number 8, which item does not belong? Apple, banana, carrot, and grape. The answer is carrot. Everything else there is a fruit. Number 10, which animal lays eggs but is not a bird? That's a snake or a reptile. Number 10, how many sides should we look at before crossing the road? Both sides. And honestly, that brings us to the end of today's show. Thank you for enjoying it as much as I did. Thank you for listening. Thank you for learning. And thank you for having fun with me. My name is Tumi. Remember to download the Indomitables Fan Club application to play games, take quizzes, and of course, unlock amazing surprises. Ayinde Joy is the name of my second winner for the day. Thank you so much for playing. And thank you. And I will see you next week. Enjoy the rest of your weekend. Bye.
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6: 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We end up build Todd Milan Bridge, National Assembly Complex, First and Second Niger Bridge, them, Cocoa House, National Theater, plus plenty of Jeteram construction for this

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1: Thou delivered me from the strivings of the people. Thou hast made me head over the heathen. A people whom have not known shall serve me. As soon as they hear of me, they will obey me. The strangers will fade away and be afraid out of their close places. Utterance will silence demonic oppositions. Utterance will silence wicked oppositions. From today, I'm rising. I'm soaring with the wings of eagles. I'm crushing the head of the devil. Where is Satan now? Where is calamity now? Where is sickness now? I'm swallowing them up. They are all under my feet.
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This is Time with the Lord, your favorite program coming to you from All Souls Church, Bodija, in Ibadan Anglican Diocese. The vehicle of the church, the venerable Adekwaju Adebayo, is set to bring you the word from God's throne.

0: Good evening, everyone.
1: We
0: are happy to come your way again this evening.
1: And we
0: pray that the Lord will continually be with you in the name of
1: Jesus. I
0: bring the word of encouragement unto you again from the book of 1 Kings chapter
1: 17.
0: From verses 7 to 16 is about the story of the widow of
1: Zarephath
0: and Elijah, the servant of the living God. Before these verses, Elijah has spoken by the Spirit of God over the land of Samaria. That there will be no rain upon the land except by his word.
1: Nitori pe nipa oro titun ko ni si ojo.
0: And he said this because of the iniquity that was so much in the land.
1: O so ele nitori wahala bi ele to po ni ile na.
0: And the Lord sent him to a brook of cherries so that he could live and have his living livelihood from that brook of cherries.
1: Olorun si mu lo si inu igbo ti ele ti an pe ni cherity lati lo ma je onibe.
0: And in that place a raven will bring meat to him. And the water from the brook served as the water for him to drink. And when the water ran out, the Lord spoke to him. From verse 8,
1: he
0: said, and the word of the Lord came unto him, saying, arise, get thee to
1: Zarephath,
0: which belonged to
1: Sidon,
0: and dwelt there. Behold, I have commanded a widow woman there to sustain thee. And in verse 10, so he arose and went to
1: Zarephath.
0: And when he came to the gate of the city, behold, the widow woman was there gathering of sticks. And he came to her and said, fetch me, I pray thee, a little water in a vessel that I may drink. And as she was going to fetch it, he called to her and said, bring me, I pray thee, a morsel of bread in thy hand. And she said, as the Lord thy God liveth, I have not a cake, but an handful of meal in a barrel, and a little oil in a cruse. And behold, I'm gathering two sticks that I may go in and dress it for me and for my son. That we may eat it and die. That was the woman that God sent Elijah to. That she will sustain Elijah in the time of famine. But that is not really our concern. Our concern today is that the woman was sustained in the time of famine. And she was on her last meal when the Lord appeared unto her through the servant of God Elijah. And the Lord set her up for a miracle that would sustain her in that famine. And what was the setup? The Lord was asking her to give what she had.
1: Olorun so fun pe ki o fi nkan ti o ni ki o fi sile
0: that she may be sustained in that period
1: ki o ba le di eni ti yo duro ni akoko na
0: that if you are faithful with God
1: wi pe ti o ba je olooto pelu Olorun
0: God will always find a way to rescue you out of danger
1: Olorun yo wa ona lati gba ola kuro ninu isoro tabi wahala
0: there is no one committed to him that he does not rescue
1: o si eni ti o farajin fun Olorun ti Olorun o gbala
0: it was a time of famine in the land
1: o je akoko eyan ni ile na
0: but God did not leave this woman to die of hunger
1: sugbon Olorun o je ki obirin yo kuku ebi
0: he arranged for a way for her to be delivered
1: Olorun wa ona o si ipese ona fun lati de eni igbala kuro ninu eyan
0: she was gathering two sticks to heat the last meal in her house
1: o ko igi meji jo lati dana ounje to ku ninu ile re
0: and the last meal in her house did not finish until after 3.5 years
1: ounje die to si wa ku ninu ile yi ko si wa pari titi nkan bi odun meta atabo
0: I want you to know that God still does miracles like this
1: mo fe je ki o mo bi pe olorun tin sise iyanu bi eleyi
0: that in Nigeria no matter how bad things have become in this country
1: pe ni Nigeria ko si bi nkan se buru to ni orilede yi
0: God can still sustain you
1: olorun si tun le mu ola aja
0: you may be thinking that that job is not paying you well
1: o le ma ro wi pe ise to se yi owo perete lo n ri gba nbe
0: and it's not sufficient in taking care of the responsibilities that you have on you
1: ko si to gbo bukata ile to ni niwaju re
0: but if God breathes upon it
1: sugbon ti olorun ba mi si
0: he can turn it around and make it a major source of blessings unto you
1: o si wa le yi pada ko wa di orisirisi orisun ebukun fun o
0: the woman did not die in that situation
1: obirin yi o ku ni akoko ti an so yi
0: her son did not die of hunger
1: omo re ebi olu omo re pamọ lọwọ
0: because the Lord arose for them
1: nitori pe olorun dide fun won
0: and they did not withhold what they had when the Lord made the request of it
1: nigba ti olorun bere lọwọ won awon na o fi ohun ti o wa lọwọ won mo fi du olorun
0: and they were sustained
1: olorun si mu won laja
0: I pray for you that in this hard time in this country the Lord will sustain you
1: mo gbadura fun wi pe ninu akoko to buru ti orilede Nigeria nla koja olorun wa mu o laja
0: no matter how difficult things may become in this land the Lord will make ways for you
1: ko si bi nkan se buru to ni orilede yi to le koko olorun o la ona fun o
0: the Lord will send help to you from Zion
1: olorun o iranlowo wa fun o lati sioni wa
0: the encouragement you need the Lord will send to you
1: olorun o ran awon eniyan si o to je wi pe ipenija ati igbega to nilo olorun o ran si o
0: but mind you
1: sugbon ranti o
0: that the blessings of God may come as a challenge
1: wi pe ibukun olorun le wa gege bi ipenija
0: don't lose sight of it
1: jowo ma se foju fo
0: embrace it
1: gbamu
0: and surrender to what God will have you do
1: ki o si se nkan ti olorun fe ki o se
0: and the Lord will sustain you
1: olorun o si mu o laja
0: in the name of Jesus
1: ni oruko Jesu Christi
0: say we meet next time
1: titi ato fi pade ni ose to nbo
0: keep on triumphing in the grace of God
1: e tubo mo je asegun ninu ore ofe olorun
0: in Jesus name
1: ni oruko Jesu Christi
0: amen
1: amen.

for prayers and counseling, please call 0803-414-3817 or contact us at our church, All Souls Church, number 1, Arugudi Street, Old Bodija, in Ibadan. Until we come your way

0: We're not going to cuss at you. 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
1: We're just going to give you the best of information and entertainment that everyone can agree on.
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3: God told me, I have touched your tongue with the coal of fire. He said, from henceforth, as you say it, you'll see. The curse of marital delay is broken. The curse of barrenness is broken. The curse of miscarriage is broken. In the name of Jesus.
2: It's time to have an encounter with Jesus.
3: The curse of failure and frustrations in your career and business is over. Anyone that wants you dead will die in your place. Anyone that plans your frustration will step into it by himself. The siege of failure is over in your life. Receive your sight back. I command every dying organ of your body to bounce back to life. The siege of cancer is over. Right now, the symptoms are dried up.
2: And see Jesus at work this Sunday at Living Faith Church, aka Winners Chapel. God bless you as you come. Jesus is Lord. This message is brought

0: was kind and willing.
1: I said, why, Lord? He said, but from the beginning, it was possible.
0: And now,
1: the hour has come
0: to liberate the entire world from all oppressions of the devil through the preaching of the word of faith. And I'm sending you to undertake this task.
2: The liberation mandate has liberated so many lives from all oppressions of the devil. And today, testimonies of liberation through our messages, books, tapes, magazine, and other periodicals are most humbling. The word of faith is working like fire for the liberation of mankind across the nations. You are welcome to this week's episode of Liberation Hour. Ministering is Bishop David Oyedepo, the presiding bishop, Living Faith Church Worldwide, aka Winners Chapel. Be blessed as you listen.
3: You will react if anybody wish you poverty. That congratulations, I learned to have your birthday, long life and poverty. You will react. The natural man is interested in having sufficiency and to be a blessing to people. Nobody in his right mind wants to be a beggar. So why won't you listen to the one who can make it happen? No one wishes to be poor, sir, including those who preach against prosperity. They don't wish to be poor. If you wish them long life and poverty, they will react. They will react. I've not seen a man pray, oh Lord, make me poor. So why won't you now listen to the one who can make it happen? The Bible says, you know, the grace of our Lord Jesus Christ, when they was rich, yet for your sake and my sake he became poor, that we through his poverty might be made rich. So there's an agenda. It's covered in redemption. It's in the atonement. We all know, back to our subject, understand the fundamentals of kingdom wealth. We are redeemed to be partakers of the blessing of Abraham. That connotes generational blessing. We are told Christ has redeemed us from the cross of the law. By being made a cross for us, this reason, cross is everyone that is upon the sea. That the blessings of Abraham might come unto us who are Gentiles, that we might obtain the promise of the Spirit through faith. So redemption, among other things, to bring us into the Abrahamic order of blessings, which is generational in content. That's the kind you're having. No one in your lineage will be mistaken for a beggar. No one will beg for bread in your lineage. If Christ tarries 1,000 more years, your generation will be called a blessed generation. But John 8:39, if you be Abraham's children, then you do the works of Abraham. It is doing the works of Abraham that brings us under the blessings of Abraham. Romans 4:12, it said we are to walk in the steps of the faith of Abraham. Romans 4:12. But to also walk in the steps of that faith of our father Abraham. So it's not a thing to wish, it's a task to undertake. From scripture, we understand that our heritage of financial fortune delivers only on the terms of biblical covenant. Delivers only, mind the word only, no shortcut. Everything in redemption has the word as the way. I am the way to it, no matter what it is. I am the way to your healing. And I am means the word. The beginning was the word. Christ, the living word. So the word is the way to every redemptive provision. The word for it is the way to power. You can't be empowered without a crave and a longing. Even Christ had to undertake a fast to return empowered by the Spirit. You can't access riches without the empowerment of the covenant. Empowerment of his covenant. If you check that Deuteronomy chapter 8, verse 18, that may establish to you his covenant, not the covenant, his covenant. That this is what God has ordained as the only access to it. And that covenant is binding while the earth remains. Take it or leave it. is the golden rule why this earth remains. That covenant will keep reigning why this earth remains. No games, no gimmicks. If you can't break my covenant at the end of the night, stop. You can't break this. Also be reminded that God's covenant with man is an everlasting covenant. Heaven and earth shall pass away, but my word shall not pass away. Hebrews 13:20 calls the blood of Jesus the blood of the everlasting covenant. Everlasting covenant. So it's there. Genuine commitment to kingdom advancement with our financial resources empowers believers to keep flourishing like a palm tree, eliminating all forms of dry seasons. My prayer is that this month will mark the end of all forms of dry seasons in your life. Those that be planted in the house of God, they shall flourish in the courts of our God. We are told here in Psalm 37, verse 18 and 19, the Lord knows the days of the upright, and their inheritance shall be forever. They shall not be ashamed in the evil day, in the evil time, and in the days of famine, they shall be satisfied. If you watch the righteous man of Psalm 112, is a liberal soul. A good man showed favor and lended. What lended means gives. It will get severe with discretion. For that upright man, there arises light in darkness. And he's gracious and full of compassion and righteous. Just what that man is a giver. Is a liberal soul. He jumps at heaven's commandment. And wealth and riches shall be in his house, and his righteousness endures forever. In Psalm 35, verse 27, the word says, let them shout for joy that favor his righteous cause. Let them say continually, let the Lord be magnified, which takes pleasure in the prosperity of his servants. Let's check out on some demands for guaranteed returns on our seed sown. Interesting thing about our God, his commandments are not grievous. God will never ask you and I to do what he has not engraced us to do. We now choose on our own to do it or not to do it. Tithing is the cardinal demand for access to the realm.

Tithing is the law that launches believers into realms of financial fortune. And it puts no pressure on nobody. It's simply a tenth of his blessings, which is like acknowledging that you got his blessing, and here is the proof that you got it. Then you can get the next. To me, it cannot be ordinary for someone to know he has a need, and someone has a solution to that need, and it has no cost to you, at no cost, and then you still reject it. Can't be ordinary. It can't be ordinary. No wonder the Bible says, the prince, the God of this world, has blinded the mind of them that believe not, lest the light of the glorious gospel that will set them free from their captivity get across. He blinds the mind to the truth of the gospel to keep his captives held up. But in the name of Jesus, today, that blindfold is over. Amen. That blindfold is over. Amen. Please note that our tithe does not bless God. It blesses us. If you get it from that perspective, you will do that with delight. You are not adding anything to God. God has no space for anyone to add anything to him. He already fills all in all. Of his fullness have we all received. The things in your hand and in my hand, they come from him. A man can receive nothing except be given from above. So it cannot be eyeing what he gave you. What he's saying is that I want to maintain a line of supplies with you, and this is the condition for access. You are interested? Come on. And interested? Thank you.

Some fellows will come around and say, that's Old Testament. Great. Abraham's blessing, is it New Testament? Why is he asking us to walk in the steps of the faith of Abraham? Why is he asking us to do the works of Abraham? Abraham was not in the New Testament, he's in the Old Testament. Let's have some fun. Matthew chapter 1 verse 17. Matthew 1 17. So all the generations from Abraham to David are what? And from David until the carrying away to Babylon. And from David to the carrying away to Babylon are what? And from the carrying away to Babylon unto Christ are what? Can you see the gap between the Old Testament and the New Testament? Generations. His word lives and abides forever. There is no Old Testament scriptures anymore. Matthew 5:17, he said, think ye that I've come to destroy the law and the prophets? He said, I'm not come to destroy, but to fulfill. And both the Old and New Testament are now ratified into one. So we can say, the Lord is my shepherd, I shall not want. Because you are with me, I shall fear no evil. That's the Old Testament. The light God showed me 44 years ago, from Deuteronomy 8:18, that launched me into the realm of unending abundance is Old Testament. Many are walking in that, many are in that realm today around the world. Many were there before I came. It's generational. Every covenant of scriptures is generational. It's generational. No New Testament covenant is generational.

No one can put the covenant of tithing aside and flow in this realm of abundance. It's impossible. Let's stop playing games. Impossible. Jesus put his stamp on it in Matthew 23, verse 23. He said, "Who unto you, scribes and Pharisees, hypocrites, ye pay the tithe of mint and of anise and cumin, and have omitted the weightier matters of the law, judgment, mercy, and faith. This ought you to have done, and not to leave the other undone. Receive this law, and lay up his way. Leave the other undone. Receive this law, and lay up his word in your heart, and put away iniquity from the tabernacle. Then you shall lay up gold as dust." Now, those other virtues won't replace the law. They are copying the law for maximum delivery. Mercy, faith, compassion. But it's not the law. But without them, the law will not deliver. When you read from scriptures in Job 22, verse 21, it is, "Acquaint now thyself with God, and then you'll be at peace. Thereby shall good shall come unto thee." Receive, I pray thee, the law from his mouth. The law. And lay up his words in your heart. If you return to the Almighty, you shall be built up. Then you shall put the liquidity from the tabernacle. Then shall thou lay up gold as dust. We must recognize that law and engage with it to enter that realm.

concerning tithing, like mentioned, note that both the Old and New Testament has now been ratified into one by the blood of Jesus. Abraham tithed, which implies that tithing existed before the law. The law came in Exodus chapter 20, in the days of Moses. So we have had Abraham, Isaac, we have had Noah, we had Enoch, we had Noah, we had Abraham, we have Jacob, we had Isaac. Before the law came. So the covenant is the law of access to Abrahamic God of blessings. Abraham paid the tithe of all. Genesis 14, 19 and 20. He gave the tithe of all. If you're Abraham's seed, you do the works of Abraham. And so when the law came, God brought it into the law. So it traveled from the days before the law into the law. And so you have Leviticus chapter 27, verse 30. All the tithes of the land, whether of the seed of the land or of the fruit of the tree, is the Lord. It is holy unto the Lord. Now, verse 31. And if a man will at all redeem out of his tithe, he shall add thereunto the fifth part thereof. It's a law. And outside that law, there's a cost. Now, watch what the cost looks like in Malachi chapter 3, verse 6. I am the Lord, I change not. Therefore, ye sons of Jacob are not consumed. Even from the days of your fathers, ye are gone away from my ordinances, and have not kept them. Return unto me, O, and I will return unto you, said the Lord of hosts. But he said, where don't we return? He said, wait a minute. Will a man rob God? Yet you have robbed me. But he said, where have you robbed you? In tithes and offerings. No missing words. Why? The tithe belongs to me.

0: And he went on and said something more terrible. He said, "Ye are cursed with a curse." That struggles. You know, out of the sweat of thy brow shall thou eat bread. That's the curse we're talking about. Struggling. Too many believers are struggling financially in the body of Christ. Too many. That curse can be averted by simple, raw obedience of faith. No one will suffer a curse anymore. Your days of financial struggles are over. "Bring ye all the tithes to the storehouse that I may bring to my house, and prove me now if I will not change your story. And I'll pour you out a blessing till there be not room enough to receive. And I will rebuke the devourer for your sake. They will stay off your territory. Prove me now herewith." One of my sons in the Lord was sharing a testimony with me 2 days ago. He said he used to be very upset anytime I teach about tithing. Very angry. "Papa should stop this teaching. Tithing." He said it to me direct. Not that somebody said he said. Until one day, in one of the services, God met him. That's the way God said it to him. That you are not tithing, nobody's feeling it. It's only you. You know John Yibo. Every market. He doesn't know who doesn't come. Right? That's the proverb God used to open him up when he had the word. And things turn. I'm talking about someone who was talking in billions. And when he got to church at 23, he's now 48. You can create a change, you can enforce a change by engaging the covenant force. And from where you are makes it easy. From where you are. It's not from where you are going. From where you are. I said it before. Our total income in church, 1984, was 18,600 naira. A year, not a month. My heavy tithe was there. That's to show you how heavy it was. The tithe of others were there too. That's on our level. But is that where we are today? It has nothing to do with congregation, nothing to do with ministry. It has to do with covenant stand. Walk with me and I will establish my covenant with you. Not carry a calling. Walk with me and I will establish my covenant with you. And whatever he doeth, he shall prosper. Whether he's a trader, he's a businessman, he's a consultant, whatever he doeth, as long as he's walking the covenant, he shall prosper. And that's you. In the name of Jesus, it will be clear that your story has changed. Amen. Thank you, Jesus. The following testimonies validate the efficacy of tithing. We had the story of J.C. Penning. He started his business in 1902, with tithing as a lifestyle as taught him by his mother. However, when he drew back from his covenant practice, his business went down and he almost went bankrupt because the tithe was getting too much to him. So he started cutting it. And then his business was cutting down, going down and going down. God, what's happening? Remember where you are falling. He returned to covenant practice, his business revived profitably, and still runs till date, even though he has left for heaven. Praise God. John D. Rockefeller started working at the age of 16, and from that age he began tithing. His business grew till he became the wealthiest man in the United States. His foundation is still speaking long after he has gone. Wealth and riches shall be in his house, and his righteousness endures forever. Abrahamic blessing is generational in dimension. That is the one we are redeemed into. And in the name of Jesus, no one in your lineage will be a beggar. One of my sons here came into this commission in 1984, and the first thing he had is, do not labor to be rich, but labor to be blessed. He said, I emphasize that riches is a subset of blessing, and blessing encompasses all. He was then working in the company, but in 1985, the Lord led him to register his own company and told him to start corporate tithing. The turnover of that company, the latest, is in several billions. No games, no gimmicks. This is one condition that will make your tithing and your givings profitable. Do it cheerfully. God is not in need. The poor is not depending on you. God has a way of providing for everybody. So do it cheerfully. Do it joyfully. Do it enjoyably. Do it without stress. I'm not saying without cost. Do it without stress. Don't see yourself, don't force yourself to do it. Because thou servest not the Lord thy God with joyfulness and gladness of heart, because of the abundance of all things, therefore shalt thou serve thy enemies. It's counterproductive to serve God as a body. It's counterproductive to give to the needy as a burden. God loves a cheerful giver. And this makes it very easy. Everything in your hand came from him. Except if you're a thief. And that one came from the devil. If you're a thief, it's not from him. It came from the devil. But everything in your hand, legitimate thing in your hand, is from him. So acknowledging your source is just normal. It secures the line of supplies. Now, whosoever gives to the poor lends unto the Lord. So you may think you are giving to a poor person. No, you are giving to the Lord to service that need as he opens it to you and enables you to do it. So you do it with utmost relaxation. It's a demand for returns. If you won't do it cheerfully, don't do it. Do it cheerfully, you have guaranteed returns. Praise the Lord. I see dramatic changes taking place. If you watch all these testimonies, sir, they are telling that they didn't deliver overnight. They only delivered over time. They don't deliver overnight, they deliver over time. They don't deliver overnight, they deliver over time. So follow them through faith and patience. Inherit the promises. There's a patient dimension that delivers on consistency. Consistency without grumbling, without mourning. Just enjoying yourself, knowing that you're doing the will of God. Can I hear your amen? You are going places. You are going places. You are going places. The God of surprise will show up in your life. You'll be amazed. But let your obedience be genuine. Let it be from the heart. Let it be done cheerfully, with joyfulness and gladness of heart, and watch the amazing returns that is coming. Somebody asked me years ago, he said, what do you do between the time you give and when you receive? I said, I've never thought about it. Don't look at God as a magician. He's a loving father. Here is the deal. If you do this, you have committed me to do this. You keep doing it. When you are due, you will do it. Until you are due, you won't do it. When you are due, you will do it. Let me come to this point as we close. Beware of the enemies of covenant wealth. Number one of it is poverty mentality. It has crippled the assets of many. Poverty mentality. Under this condition, what can anybody do? Naira has lost value. Before it lost value, what did you have? You know, the question is, are you that global economist? I said many years ago, 2002, I said, no currency lacks value. Just have enough. If you want to buy $10 million, it's available. Hello? Just have enough naira to match it. It's available. There is no harassment. It's available. One of my sons had me say that, and he tore his gray card. There is no currency that lacks value. Stop making noise. All the things happening in the ark, nothing came from foreign mission. And yet, heavy forex is involved. And you have never heard them say, when you are giving, give to this line forex. Has anybody told you that in this church? Just walk with me. He said, walk with me and I will have my covenant with you. Walk with me. Walk with me. Walk with me. Walk with me and I will accept my covenant with you. Beware of poverty mentality. God hasn't made a mistake putting you where you are. Beware of poverty mentality. It doesn't open up the future. If I was saying this now, you say, well, I don't know what it's talking about. Long time. I've been saying it. For there's no difference between the Jews and the Greek, between the white and the black. The same God over all his reach unto all that call upon him. The same God. Romans 10:12. The same God is equally rich to all that call upon him. Now, let's come down to a statement of humility. Which ministry would this commissioner envy anywhere in the world? Anywhere in the world. All by grace. You are going places. You are going places. There are major employers of labor in this church who will have been laborers somewhere else if they went there on their own. The same God. Overall, it's each unto them that call upon him. Number two enemy, as we round up, is wasteful living. What do I call it? Every waster today will end up a beggar tomorrow. Caution. Wasteful living, no budget, just spend as you go. Spend as you go. Wasteful living. Proverbs 18:9. He said, he also that is slothful in his work is brother to him that is a great waster. Now, every sluggard will end up a beggar. Proverbs 13:4. He said, the sluggard will not plow by reason of the cold. Therefore shall he beg in harvest and have nothing. Now, the waster and the brother have a common heritage. Begging. They end up begging.
1: Luke chapter 15, verse 13 to 15, we saw the story of the prodigal son. And not many days after, the younger son gathered all together and took his journey into a far country. And there wasted his substance with riotous living. And when he had spent all, there arose a great famine in that land, and he began to be in want. You waste today, you are in want tomorrow. If you give in to wasting today, you end up in want tomorrow. Every waster today will end in want tomorrow. So guard against waste. Guard against waste. Guard against waste. Control your taste. Don't let your taste tear you apart. Control your taste. We have these two humorous testimonies. We are going to move into a house in those days in Kaduna, and the budget is 5,000 naira. The man said he would take 5,500. I said, no, that's not our house. Go to look for the one that is 5,000. It's better you get the one that is 4,500, so you can get 500 naira. So, I've learned to leave my size forever. I'm not moved by what anybody else is doing. A friend of mine came to visit me here in Lagos. He said, you shouldn't be living here. Blah, blah, blah. They said they got a house that time. They said it's 40,000 per annum. I said, is it for sale? They mustn't hear that in my village. I know rich. Nowhere you know rich. Don't kill yourself. You rent the house, you can't find sleep. What kind of house is that? And then you are taking tablet to sleep. Because of the cost of the house that's above you, because it's above your level. Somebody's renting a house that's more than his annual income. What kind of life? And then by the time is over, you start traveling up and down to look for cover. Somebody's free. Refuse to be a waster. Check the various avenues where your income is flowing into and find out whether they are achieving the value intended for. Be okay. I come against that foul deception of waste. Amen. In the name of Jesus. Amen. By the time somebody's telephone cost is more than the food money, you know it has a problem. Now, is he calling business or is exchange of pleasantries? Hello, I've not heard of you for a long time. And so what? Am I on the news? I'm not your newscaster. What's the problem? And then immediately, and they have told you how to buy more something without going around. Just press again. Send me 500. Hello. Send me 1,000. Hello. And at the end of the month, you can't even tell how much you have spent. No. The only answer to waste is a clean and well-defined budget. In the name of Jesus, someone shall be a victim anymore. Amen. Lift up your right hand and give God thanks. Please give God thanks. The covenant is not a game, it's a walk. It's not a sprint, it's a marathon. Give God thanks for light. In Jesus' precious name. Give the Lord the biggest hand of praise. Amen. Well, please be reminded that God's plan of abundance is in the atonement. It belongs to the redeemed. So wherever you are this evening, you want to turn your life over to Christ and become a partaker of the blessings of Abraham, which belongs to only those that are in Christ. If you be Christ, you are Abraham's seed and heirs according to the promise. I'd like to pray with you. Jesus, save my soul. I want to become one of the seeds of Abraham and enjoy the blessings of Abraham in my life. But more importantly, I want to secure eternity with you in heaven. Amen.
2: So if you're here, you want your sins forgiven by Jesus, you want your name written in the book of life, you want to have a brand new beginning, wherever you are, please stand to your feet and I'll pray with you. God bless you. Jesus, save my soul today. Forgive my sins today. Stand to your feet, please. Wherever you are, stand to your feet. I'll be praying with you in a moment. Jesus, save my soul today. Write my name in the book of life today. Forgive me all my sins today. Stand to your feet. There are people that need to rededicate their life to Christ. They want to return fully to Jesus. They want to come back on the mainstream. They want to dedicate your life to Christ. Please stand to your feet also. I'll pray with you at the same time. And be blessed as you do. In Jesus' precious name. Amen. All of us that are standing for these prayers, bow your heads in prayers. And lift up your right hand to heaven. And pray this simple prayer of faith after me. Let it come from your heart. Say after me, Lord Jesus. Say it loud, Lord Jesus. Save my soul. Forgive me all my sins. And wash me with your blood. I believe you died for me. On the third day you rose again to set me free from the power of sin. Today, I accept you as my Lord and my Savior. And I believe my sins are now forgiven. Thank you, Jesus, for saving my soul. Thank you, Jesus, for restoring me back to the faith. By your grace, I shall serve you all the days of my life. Amen. Be blessed in the name of Jesus. All that pray this prayer, cover you with the blood of Jesus. Remain covered against any further assault of the enemy. Grace to run the race to the end. Receive it now. In Jesus' precious name. Congratulations.
3: We believe you have been blessed by this message. Join us again, same time, same station, next week for another liberation message. Jesus is Lord.
4: God told me, I have touched your tongue with the coal of fire. He said, from henceforth, as you say it, you'll see. The curse of marital delay is broken. The curse of barrenness is broken. The curse of miscarriage is broken. In the name of Jesus.
3: To have an encounter with Jesus.
4: The cause of failure and frustrations in your career and business is over. Anyone that wants you dead will die in your place. Anyone that plans your frustration will step into it by himself. The siege of failure is over in your life. Receive your sight back. I command every dying organ of your body to bounce back to life. The siege of cancer is over. Right now, the symptoms are dried up.
3: And see Jesus at work this Sunday at Living Faith Church, aka Winners Chapel. God bless you as you come. Jesus is Lord. This message is brought

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1: Yes, my son.
0: Tell me a story.
1: Millions of years ago, a meteorite made of vibranium, the strongest substance in the universe, struck the continent of Africa, affecting the plant life around it. And when the time of men came, five tribes settled on it and called it Wakanda.
0: Why?
2: 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We respect our culture. 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

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Shut it.

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1: Millions of years ago, a meteorite made of vibranium, the strongest substance in the universe, struck the continent of Africa, affecting the plant life around it. And when the time of men came, five tribes settled on it and called it Wakanda.
0: Why?
2: 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We respect our culture. We are the history. 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
1: Well, it's reggae time with good music, make it replay. Say she was some good loving as the thing play. When I turn towards the girl, say, what did you see? Say she was some good loving as the thing play. It's reggae time with good music, make it replay. She was some good loving as the thing play. When I turn towards the girl, say, what did you see? Say she was some good loving as the thing play. Well, it don't know, say, yo, well, this is your boy Benz, man. Reggae time reloaded with Lord Kenny Pan Splash FM Nigeria Africa. Don't know say yo, this fire still ablaze and Babylon still I get shot and batter still. Boom!
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6: 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The people love to hear when Lord Kenny in my play. Shuba shuba, shuba shuba day. Yeah. Now Lord Kenny cannot live without a woman. Bless the love, this is Warwick in the Black Emperor. And reggae time reloaded with Lord Kenny. With I and Warwick King out of Jamaica. They don't know. And the number one station in Nigeria, Splash 105.5 FM. So keep in tune. Nigeria people, big up for themselves. Rastaman of your pagan, so I'll never go where the pagans go. Lord Kenny, you don't know. Rastafari, this is Warwick King.
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9: 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We say thing a play for the radio. We have somebody on your tuning right now.
10: Say what me I say, but no one fi hear what me I say, but me I say it cause it have to say. I deny a man Bushman, the one your name reggae time, with Lord Kenny. Hey, you hear what me I tell you one something, my lad? Lock in, I deny a man Bushman, I got live. So me I say, Nigeria, keep it locked, I deny a man Bushman.

Yeah. Yeah, man, this is a declaration from Jethro Lion, come from Zion strong like iron. Yeah, man, you see, Lord Kenny. Yeah, we're going now. You see, reggae time reload there with Lord Kenny. And the wickedest thing. You see what I'm here to say? Splash FM. Watch out. Watch out.

major. I fashion and created you all in my own likeness and my own image. I am the creator, your God, your very existence. I'm your thoughts, your mind, your actions, your positive vibration, your positive energy. I change your mortality to immortality, from terrestrial to celestial to extraterrestrial. I rule both the physical and spiritual earth. I cannot die or be destroyed. I exist.

Lord of Gaza, conquering lions, attract of Judah, omnipotent.

Greetings in the name of his Imperial Majesty, Emperor Haile Selassie I, just Rastafari. Yes, welcome all nice and decent people. You don't know, so I have to welcome you to this very special show. Always remember, only a special that go to a special show. And from your start for Wanda, Lamba, the Panda, the one your name, Reggae Time Reloaded with Lord Kenny on Splash FM 105.5 Ibadan, on your state, Nigeria. And there we dear me people, where we are confident with sweet reggae music, but it's just like rainwater. Trust me, Aya. Well, Massive and Crew, and I have to big up the poop of them, I have to big up the moon of them, I have to big up my brethren them. Really and truly, trust me, I must have to big up the sister. But here we are. You see the lake who picked them, I must have to big them up still. Kawaii. But also the link who pick the R and the Seku by them transistor. Them were listening to reggae vibe from Lord Kenny. So I love them well and proper. So I say I know. Well, my people, everything well copper sensic, trust me. And we give thanks for health, we give thanks for life, we give thanks for wealth. And all things cool, everything cool, everything nice, and now we make it, and now we power, and the power of the Most High Jah. So that is one of the reasons I too do all say that we must have a gift thanks I too do all. Believe me people, trust me, always a gift thanks. From your foot for your gift thanks. You don't have food for you, gift thanks. You have clothes for wear, gift thanks. You don't have blood for wear, gift thanks. You have a place for sleep, a table shelter, gift thanks. From you don't have no shelter. Always a gift thanks still, yeah? So gift thanks for the giving of thanks each and every time, Massive. Anyway, people, without wasting time, let me give you the round of the tunes and tin them for tonight. Remember, it's 10:55 at the culture that. So trust me, tonight again, I saw we must have to do it. You see it? All right, don't forget to remember, you can follow me up on social media, on every social media. All right, back we do. Instagram and Dread. Yes, follow me on Instagram and Dread at LK Zion. But Instagram and Dread, it is at LK Zion. And if you want to follow me on TikTok and X, yes, you can follow me at Lord Kenny 79. At Lord Kenny 79 on TikTok and X, is it? All right, I'm going to go to the musical desk. And as a matter of fact, tonight, the very first song I want to play upon the show, it will be coming from the great Sugar Minot. Yeah, and I want to title Oppressors, Oppression. Oppressors, Oppression. Is it? All right, at number two, I'm going to play some from the late Frankie Paul. Yeah, man. Frankie Crucio Paul. Yeah, the one here title, You Better Try. All right, at number three, I've got Pato Rankin alongside Buju Bantan, African Soldier. But at number four, Hilton Green, the one here title, When Duty Calls. At number five, the late cool ruler of reggae music, talking about Gregory Isaac, Not The Way. Not The Way, that is the title of the song, at number five. All right, at number six, I've got Peter Odegale, and I want your title, Never. At number seven, voicemail, You Are The One. Voicemail at number seven, You Are The One. All right, at number eight, I've got Jack Mason, Love All The Youth Them Leave. Jack Mason, at number eight, a song title, Love All The Youth Them Leave. Well, at number nine, I'm going to play a song from Luciano alongside Elijah Prophet. Yes, Luciano alongside Elijah Prophet. And what is titled, To Be Friends.
All right, quickly to number 10. All right, at number 10, Sister Carol, a music I think called 70 something piece of Bob. What you tell? 70 something piece of Bob. Yeah, man, it's a special dedication to Bob Marley. That's it. All right. So, here are my people. That is the 10th song I'm going to be playing in the very first segment for tonight on the show. So, just in case you're ready, and I'm ready to mash up the place. So, I will be selected here. Yo, run, go to the skanking floor.

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Aye. Yeah, man, I'm gonna tell them to watch now the universal, continental, global. You know, message reaching out to the youth, them. Love when them step positive and royal.

Well, welcome back, all nice and decent people. Yes, you're still tuned to Reggae Time Reloaded with Lord Kenny. Yo, remember we do this each and every Saturday night. Yeah, from around 10 p.m. down till 12 a.m. 2 solid hours of authentic reggae show per radio. No other radio station do it better than we do it. Trust me, people. As so we do this. Oh my gosh, are we the champion, Babula? Yo! Oi, oi. All right. Welcome to the very second segment of the show for tonight. And as a matter of fact, me don't tell you, it's a trailer load of tune. Is it? So, all right. For kick with the very second segment, I will be playing something from my youth. Yeah, I am talking about Pupa T. Yo, Pupa T. Remember, Pupa T, it still needs our prayer and it still needs our support financially. Yeah, man, Pupa T, it needs our support, it needs our prayers. So please put Pupa T in your prayer, is it? So, all right, at number 11 for tonight, Pupa T with a song titled OBJ. Yes, still brand new, still trending. OBJ Tears. Yeah, that is from Pupa T at number 11 on the show for tonight. And of course, at number 12, I've got Terry Ganze and his title Jiggling. Yeah, at number 13, I will be playing you some from King Yellowman alongside Mighty Diamond and the one is titled Prayer. All right, quickly to number 14, I'm going to be playing you some from Jason Royals. Jason Royal, I want your title Music Nowadays. Music Nowadays. That is at number 14. All right, at number 15, Josie Wales, Whole Heap Akan. Whole Heap Akan. All right, that is the 5 songs I will be playing on the second segment. So right now, people, I'm going to go back to the music desk. Don't forget to remember to follow me on Instagram and of course on Thread at LK Zion. On Instagram and Thread at LK Zion. And if you want to follow me on TikTok and X, it is at Lord Kenny 79. At Lord Kenny 79. On TikTok and of course X. All right, right now, people. Let me have some fun. Is it? Everything welcome aesthetic.

0: All right, welcome back, nice and decent people. Welcome back. Yeah, man, it's still reggae time. Reloaded with Lord Kenny. Yo, just in case you just had tuned in. Yes, reggae time reloaded with Lord Kenny for Splash FM 105.5 Station of Integrity. And now, dear people, we're still dashing with sweet reggae music and people. Yeah, all right. Yeah, but welcome you to the very last segment on the show for tonight, and trust me, in this your last segment, I will definitely be playing you another 5 beautiful reggae songs. Yeah, I will play you some very lovely songs. You hear? So feel no way, let me take care of you with some very lovely reggae vibe. All right, to kick away this last segment, all right, make we play this brand new one. Yes, the one is still trending as well. I am talking about the one from Uplift. Yeah, Uplift. Music I think called Unbroken. Unbroken. All right, at number 17, I will play Glenn Washington, Equal Rights. Equal Rights from Glenn Washington. And of course, at number 18, Biddy Man, Boogie Down. All right, so quickly to number 19. Yes, the veteran Leroy Smart, Your Body Is Here With Me. Your Body Is Here With Me. That is from Leroy Smart. And of course, the very last song I will be playing tonight. Yeah, the one from Jah Marley, Riding Panties and Time Rhythm. I think called No Water. I mean, I call it again, No Water. Anyway, people, I need to go play them song. Yeah, yeah. Don't bother worry yourself. If you want to know about the water, where the matter talk about, listen the vibe. Yeah, yeah. The soon come. Yeah.
1: So, me see a long time on the pray.

Haile Selassie Ja Rastafari. Yo, people, check the time. The word your name, Exodus Movement of Jah People. All right, this is the time for me. If you left here, you sit. A time for me, if you wrong, you know, if you go, we need to go, we need to, you know, leave and go back a yard. We need to go back to me yard, we need to go back to me house. You sit. All right. Make we go ahead. Everything is good, is it? Everything is good. All right, people. We give thanks. All right, everyone up, you know, we are leasing the show tonight. Thank you so much, you know, for tuning in. We really appreciate, you know. Thank you so much for tuning to the show tonight. Well, if you enjoy the show and you want some more, you hear? You enjoy the show and you really want some more. All me wanted to do this. Reach out to me via my social media handles there. You hear me? Link up via my social media and do them at LordKenny79. At LordKenny79 on TikTok and X. You will be getting some more if you link up with me at that place there. Or better still, link up on Instagram and Thread. It is at LK Zion. At LK Zion. On Instagram and Thread. You see it? So I saw it off you one. Yeah, yeah? Anyway, people, remember, if you want me to add you to the Reggae Time Reloaded WhatsApp group, yeah? 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Anyway, right now, my man Ron Levia, I will be leaving you in the hand of the Father, of the Son, and definitely of the Holy Spirit. Amen. Bless and keep the rest. More time. Kaboom. Otaya.

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